0: You're listening to All Things Considered from NPR News. Tree laws are regulations that tell a homeowner when they can or cannot remove a tree on their property. They're simple on their face, but deeply divisive in practice. Jeff Guo from our Planet Money podcast reports on how these tree laws are raising constitutional and even philosophical questions.
1: In America, we have this habit of settling our biggest philosophical debates with lawsuits. So when the people of Canton, Michigan had to answer the question, what does it mean to own something? They headed to court. The case was about trees.
2: How important are trees to the people of Canton?
3: Oh, they're very important. Are you kidding?
1: Anne-Marie Graham-Hudak is the supervisor of Canton, Michigan, which is like your classic American tree-loving suburb. The streets are lined with maples and lindens and oaks. A lot of the streets are even named after trees. And in Canton, like in a lot of towns and cities across America, you might have to get a permit before cutting down your tree. Anne-Marie says that's because your trees aren't just your trees. They matter to the whole community. Trees filter the air and provide shade to the neighborhood. Their roots soak up stormwater and help prevent floods.
3: We're very, very cognizant of the health of the community, and we're responsible for keeping that healthy community.
1: But then, in 2018, officials discovered that an entire forest at the edge of town suddenly was missing. Property owners had just cut down more than 1,500 trees. No permits, no permission, nothing. According to the law, those owners had to compensate the community by either replacing their trees or paying some $500,000 in fees. That's when this case attracted the attention of a constitutional lawyer named Chance Weldon.
4: I'm the director of litigation at the Texas Public Policy Foundation, and that means that I sue the government for a living, which is an absolutely sweet gig.
1: The Texas Public Policy Foundation is a conservative free market think tank. And Chance thinks that these tree protection laws are essentially a kind of governmental theft.
5: What you're saying is, if you can't cut down the tree, then is it still your tree? Does it just become the government's tree?
4: Yeah, that's the theory. And they're just basically forcing you into this mandatory physical occupation of your property.
1: Chance thought that Canton, Michigan's tree law violated the takings clause of the Constitution, which says that the government can't just take your property or take advantage of your property without paying you.
5: It's like the government should pay you tree rent.
4: Yes, that was the argument. If they care so much about the tree, then they should have to pay for the use of the property.
1: In 2021, the Sixth Circuit Court of Appeals sided with the property owners. Now, it didn't order the township to pay tree rent, but it did say that Canton, Michigan's tree cutting fees were unconstitutional in this case, that the fees might have been disproportionately high. This is one of the rare times in recent years when a court has said, hey, there are limits to what towns can order property owners to do. Chance and lawyers like him are hoping the Canton case can be a template for challenging how zoning laws and building permits and environmental regulations work. Since the lawsuit, Canton, Michigan has changed its tree laws to be a bit more flexible. But there are still fees to cut down a tree. Anne-Marie Graham-Hudak says property owners do have rights, but they also have an important responsibility to help keep their neighborhoods green. Jeff Guo, NPR News.
6: This is KWSO News. I'm Samai Kanalan. The Payimsha Powwow includes 3 days of powwow festivities in addition to rodeo, the parade, and boxing. Everybody is welcome to all the Payimsha events, and the grand entry for today at the powwow grounds will be behind the community center at 7 p.m. tonight. Grand entries are at 1 o'clock tomorrow and Sunday, and KWSO will be broadcasting live from the powwow all weekend. Plus, Jefferson County veterans will have an informational table at the Payimsha Treaty Day celebration. All advocates and veterans are welcome to stop by. They will have lemon water available for visitors and elders. The Payimsha Health Fair was earlier this week at the Warm Springs Community Center on the reservation, and it had a great variety of programs and officials there ready to provide all things health-related to aid the community.
7: My name is Matt Olson. I'm here with COIC WorkSource. We're here just promoting our job support services, helping people get more job ready by helping with interviews or helping modify a resume or helping with training opportunities. We'll sit down and have an interview with a client and just find out, you know, what they're interested in, what kind of work they would like to do, and what kind of path or training that would look like. And then we can kind of create a roadmap for them, either to help them look for sort of a, what we call a survival job to get some money coming in now, and then potentially some education, whether it be skills training or educational training or something, to help get them prepared to get into that living wage job. Or they could go to the WorkSource website, and then they can get the address to the offices there and a telephone number where they could call, leave a message, and a counselor will get back to them.
6: KWSO weather for Central Oregon. Tonight will be mostly cloudy with a low around the upper 40s, and for the weekend, expect to see mostly cloudy and partly sunny skies of a high near the 70s. For KWSO News, I'm Samike and Allen.

hey there, Warm Springs and KWSO listeners. Somebody can hear KWSO. We don't have any happy birthday shout-outs to give today, but I just want to give a happy birthday shout-out to anybody out there. Ooh, lost my train of thought there and almost coughed. Let me try that again. Hold on. Let's do, yep, there we go. Hello, everybody. Again, this is Samaik and Allen giving you your birthday grand entries. We don't have any today, but I just want to give a special shout-out to anybody out there who has a birthday today on June 26th, the first day of our treaty days here on the Warm Springs Reservation. Again, from all of us here at KWSO, we just want to wish you a happy birthday on your special day. And please enjoy this happy birthday song by Young Spirit here on 91.9 FM KWSO.

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4: 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Understanding what risk factors our young people may face and considering how we can create protective factors to guard against those risks is a first step. Early aggressive behavior, lack of parental supervision, academic problems, and drug availability are all risk factors linked with the increased chance of youth, substance use, and abuse. 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
5: Tamau lali.
6: This is used to hang over the back of a horse.
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2: Today is June 26th. On this day in 1804, the Lewis and Clark expedition reached the mouth of the Kansas River after completing a westward trek of nearly 400 river miles. 1870, the first section of the boardwalk in Atlantic City was opened to the public. In 1945, the UN Charter was signed by 50 nations in San Francisco. A look at a local happening on this day in the past is coming up in just a moment.
3: KWSO's On This Day in History is brought to you by the Jefferson County School District 509J. They seek to provide resources and materials to ensure families, students, staff, partners, media, citizens, and other members of the community are kept informed about key priorities, successes, and challenges. 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In order to receive important updates from the district, please ensure your contact information is up to date by checking with your children's school. And now back to On This Day in Local History from the Jefferson County School District 509J here on KWSO.
2: Here's a look at issues brought before the Warm Springs Tribal Council on this day in 1915. The matter of adopting a budget for the use of tribal funds during the fiscal year 1951 was made the first order of business. The tribal secretary treasurer presented to the council a financial statement of the tribal account for the fiscal year 1950. After some discussion, the superintendent was asked to secure from the Indian office a statement of tribal funds on deposit in the U.S. Treasury. The superintendent read a statement of estimated tribal income for the fiscal year 1951, after which the chairman presented to the members the proposed budget for the coming fiscal year. After discussing each item and in some instances altering the amount as presented, the budget for fiscal year 1951 was approved. And next, the superintendent read to the council a letter addressed to him by the acting director of the Portland Area Office requesting that he and a delegation of two representatives of the local tribes meet at the area office, after which this delegation, together with the delegation from the Umatilla Reservation and representatives of the area office, will meet with Governor McKay at Salem for a discussion of Indian matters. It was decided that before these meetings, the local council should get together for a discussion of the matters to be discussed, and they felt that the tribal attorney should be present. A preliminary meeting was set, at which time the delegates to attend the Salem meeting will be selected. June 26th, 1950.
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0: right, thank you. Woo-hoo, yeah, grand entry for the last day of Paiusha 2014. By golly, look to the person to your right. Shake their hands.
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3: For thousands of years, our people have and continue to fish in their homeland and traditional waters. The fish is one of the many important animals in our life. They nourish our bodies and give us strength. In the Treaty of 1855, the tribes of the Warm Springs Reservation reserved our rights to continue to fish in the waters of the reservation, as well as usual and accustomed places. Knowing your rights is a better way to know your tribes.
1: The 1855 treaty states that members of the Confederate Tribes of Warm Springs retain the right to fish at usual and accustomed sites off the reservation, including the Columbia River. They also hold the exclusive right to fish in streams running through and bordering the reservation. Fisheries flooded by the dams have been replaced by in-lieu sites. Tribal members participate in intertribal efforts to protect Indian fishing rights. Members of the tribe are allowed to fish throughout the year on the reservation and in all usual and accustomed places. However, upon fishing, they must carry their tribal ID cards in order to uphold their treaty rights. In the event of a tribal ID being suspended, the suspended individual can no longer use the treaty rights and must go by state law. If the individual is intoxicated or subject to drugs, they can no longer obtain these treaty rights as well. The tribal council or the designee also has the right to close all fishing sites in a state as a means of protecting the fish run. Fishing sites are open, but in the event of a dispute, tribal council or the designee will settle the dispute. If there's a family who has fished at the same site for several years, it is in the respect that they continue to fish at that site.
3: This information was provided by the Museum at Warm Springs, educating the world about our tribes, preserving and sharing culture. Know Your Tribes on Warm Springs Community Radio, 91.9 FM, KWSO.
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0: 91.9 FM, KWSO. It's Talking Drum Friday night, Payam Shah Friday, 2026. That was a men's fancy dance song from the Whitefish Juniors. Let's just peek in and see what's going on down at the Payam Shah grounds.
1: Female, female, female, male, male, in regalia. And if you two add up to 100 or more.
0: That's MC talking about one of the specials this weekend that Bridget McConville and her family are putting on, the Century Competition, Team Dance, something like that. We'll be broadcasting live Payam Shah Grand Entry here in about 8 minutes or so. We'll see if they're on time or not. So if you're not able to make it down to the powwow grounds or if it's a little too gusty winds for you, we're going to broadcast live from each Grand Entry and go as long as we can for tonight, tomorrow afternoon, and Sunday as well. So keep it here on KWSO. We'll come back to Payam Shah Treaty Days here shortly for Grand Entry. 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

0: 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That's what he's advertising to the ladies here. We're going to be calling upon the dancers at this time to start assembling at the Grand Entry area. 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
0: Volunteers that have come to celebrate with us here this weekend. As we do our best to carry on our culture and traditions through song and dance. So carrying on the ways of Payam Sha from 1969 to today in a good way that we come together to celebrate. To be able to come together as family, friends, and relatives and share good times, good feeling, laughter, the good vibes that come from the powwow as well, the rodeo. Due to losses that took place within the community, the softball tournament was canceled for this year. And as well, you know, trying to get the other events to take on for the Payam Sha Treaty Day, so the stick game is still going on. And so we welcome you to come and celebrate here this weekend with us as we get ready for our first grand entry here on a Friday night. So we got some of the dancers coming up and registering right quick. So we are going to get into our first grand entry. Any royalty, any veterans, male, female, native, non-native, you're welcome to dance in the grand entry with us here. The royalty following them in, the golden age dancers, our adult dancers, teens, juniors, tiny tots. There is no registration for the juniors and tiny tot categories, so just the teens and adults will be registering for the dance competition. Area number taker, we'll need a number taker as well, so get ready for our first grand entry right here, Warm Springs, Oregon, the 2026 Payam Sha Treaty Day. So all dancers assemble at the grand entry area at this time. get a number taker over there at the grand entry. All to please rise at this time, as we do have the United States flag and as well the tribal flag. And the veterans that bring them in here on a beautiful Friday night. It's grand entry time right here at Piamsa 2026.

And as well, we're going to ask that you refrain from any pictures or recording during this time as we offer our prayer and invocation during this time.

I take this time to offer the song and blessing here this evening. Blessing the road and the travels of our friends and relatives that have come to celebrate with us here. To bless many of our families, as many of our communities have suffered many losses. As you see a lot of empty spots around the dance arena, around the drums, some of the vendors, some of the spectators that were here. That we offer our prayer and love to many of those that are sitting back during this time. But also to offer prayer to the WASH of this land, as Monday who was able to bless the grounds, and now we're here to celebrate the 171st commemoration of the Treaty of 1855. That we offer our prayer and love to many of those ancestors that have put forth to this celebration, as well to our treaty signers, to our veterans, our warriors that served this country, to those that fought in the Indian Wars, and as well that those that served under the Stars and Stripes in their respected branches of service. We thank our veterans and we welcome them home. With that, we're going to get into our flag and victory song. We're going to come back to Warface to provide the flag and victory song. Friends and relatives, these songs have been made in the generations to honor our warriors and our veterans. That these songs are equivalent to the national anthem, that we hold them in high honor and regard, the flag and victory song, Warface.

excuse the dancers at this time. But as well, we do have would you want to take care of that, Captain? All right, so we're going to go ahead and clear the dance floor. We did have eagle feather that fell on the floor, and we do need to take care of it. So we're going to call upon the men's traditional dancers at this time to come on out. Royalty will come back to you in a little bit, so be on standby as we need to take care of... this eagle feather, so I believe wooden leg there, Gary, been called upon to help us out here this evening. Eagle Thunder be standing by with that song. Eagle Thunder be standing by with the song there. Men's traditional dancers, those that are here, we're going to call upon you to help us out here tonight. As a feather has fallen to the dance floor here this evening, and we have to go through the ceremony here with our veteran to help take care of this feather here tonight. So any men's traditional, we're going to call upon you to come on out, help us out here this evening. Traditional dancers, you can assemble to both sides there if you can. That new pictures or recording take place during this pickup ceremony, and it's a time where the eagle feather falls to the ground. We have to go through the proper ceremony protocols to retrieve this feather, and it's been called upon Mr. Gary Smith, who is a combat veteran, to help us out here this evening by picking up this eagle feather. So ladies and gentlemen, we're going to ask you all to please rise at this time. As we go through the ceremony here, we're going to come on over to Eagle Thunder for the feather pickup song.

0: Smith. My name here amongst our people is Pushwokini. I am an Army veteran. I served 4 years, December of 90 till December of 1994. I served in Desert Shield, Desert Storm, 1991, and also in Bosnia-Herzegovina, 91-92, and also did 3 short deployments into continental Africa. During an extraction mission that failed, my platoon leader took it on himself to appoint us. I was the driver of Bradley. There was a small team of intelligence collectors in Bosnia in the summer of 91. And we went against orders. We drove in, myself, my gunner, and our platoon leader. We were pretty much at ground zero across Faison White, which that was the heaviest area of enemy personnel. We located the people and a three-team extraction team that we had in the back of our vehicle deployed, and we advanced forward to cover fire. And coming forward, giving them cover fire, we noticed that there was a small tank coming our direction. So we turned our Bradley and going to the north to try to draw fire away from the extraction team. I did that on my own without order. We took a couple of good hits near the rear of our vehicle, but our deflectors actually worked, surprisingly. And as soon as we got the signal, they popped smoke. We turned our vehicle around, we went back, and we loaded up the extraction team and plus the 4 people that were already stranded there to begin with. And when we got back to our tent city compound, we went in front of our highest ranking there, and we got yelled at for a while for what we did, because we went against orders not to go there because of the danger we put ourselves into. But being that everybody came out basically unscathed from there, myself, my gunner, and my tank commander had all received rewards, military rewards, for the extraction of the important intelligence team extraction. Thank you.
1: States Marine Corps veteran presents Gary with the staff here and helping him out and picking up and retrieving the eagle feather. He wants to honor him by giving him the staff. I shook it up. Everybody say I. As well, the power committee is going to go around to give appreciation to the dancers that have come out and helping the veteran here this evening. To the Round Bustlers for coming out and helping us out there. Thank you there. Traditional dancers, Round Bustle dancers. Ladies and gentlemen, we're going to come on over to our veterans here. So if you can give your time and attention and please hold your conversations as they introduce themselves here this evening.
2: Good afternoon.
0: Welcome, everybody. Alva Smith, 3rd, U.S. Army.
2: Welcome to PIAM SHOT 226. Mike Williams, commander of the VFW here locally and other aspects of the veterans community. So thank you very much for being here.
3: Gerald Walashki, Danzuka, United States Army, 1983, 1986, 1984 to 1986, I served in Korea, 2nd Infantry Division. Roman Johnson, Jr., Sergeant Rossi, Rifle, 7680 Army.
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1: 2003-2007. Ladies and gentlemen, round of applause to our veterans here. Thank you there, veterans. Thank you there, dancers as well. Royalty, we're going to call upon you to come on up. Royalty.
7: Cure Tortolita, Washnosh Warm Springs Connect, Washnosh Gulifla, Wimitas Gulipamapa Uli Kampa. Inmi Pacha Iwaniksha Tiana Green, Ku Inmi Pacha Iwaniksha Joshua So Happy, Ku Inmi Pawalexa Iwaniksha Aiden Tortolita. Good evening, everybody. My name is Cure Tortolita, and I am from the Confederated Tribes of Warm Springs. I go to the School of University of Oregon, and I'm studying double majoring in Family and Human Services and Native American and Indigenous Studies with a minor in Sociology. My mother's name is Tiana Green and my father's name is Joshua So Happy and my brother's name is Aiden Tortolita. I hope everyone is having a good evening today. I'm so grateful to be here with you all today. I hope that everyone eats well and stays hydrated. Enjoy these amazing dancers and good luck to all the dancers out there. And yeah. Thank you.
8: Nefalawe in me, Nefalawe in me, Tananwe Net Shahantia, Nishai Shah Shataikpa. Good evening. My Indian name is Marie. My Shiapu name is Marie Jackson, and my parents are. My father is Douglas Jackson, and my mother is Luella Heath. And I am your senior Miss Warm Springs. Got it?
9: Good evening, everyone. My name is Ellen Jim. My mom is Simone Jim. My dad is Ellery Lechair. Representing Miss May Pony River, and my Indian name is Fresh Shrimp Soup.
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11: Good evening, my name is Velma Spino and I'm the Miss Warm Springs Ranch Rodeo and I wanted to invite you all to our adult rodeo tomorrow starting at 1 in our youth day on Sunday, also starting at 1. Thank you.
12: Inc. National Nixia Sama Kushiabo Timke Jine Jackson. I'm 11 years old. I got a Mount Adams Middle School. My mom and dad are Nahoma Morning Owl and Adrian Jackson Jr. My maternal My grandma is Lisa Himsa and Atwa Ronald Morning Owl. And my paternal grandma is Atwa Motobel and Atwa Adrian Jackson Sr. Thank you.
13: Nick Lawit, Wanixia, Shrewsley, Kuyapoma, Lucia. My grandma is Tanya Polk. My grandparents are Eric and April Kuyapoma. I am in eighth grade, well, going into eighth grade. I am 14 years old. I attend Franklin Middle School. I am Miss Washington's birthday celebration. I am happy that all of you can be here today. Aye.
14: Hello everyone, my name is Rosa Miller. I am Lincoln's Power Queen, train 26 to train 21. Hope you all have fun. I'm a member of the Confederate Tribe of Warm Spring. And, I hope you all have fun and dance. Drink a lot of water.
15: Hello everyone, my name is Orly Charlie. I'm your 2025 to 2026 Paiute Queen. I'm an enrolled member of the Confederate Tribes of Warm Springs. I hope everyone's having a good evening. Drink water and say no to drugs. Thank you.
16: Good evening, friends and relatives. I am Miley Miller Hicks. My Indian name is Little Doe in English, and I'd like to thank all the people for coming, and I am the Junior Miss Paiute plus Junior Miss Warm Springs. I'm actually Junior Miss Paiute for 2025 through 2026, and I am the Junior Miss Warm Springs for 2026 for 2027, and I would like to thank everyone for coming, and that's all.
17: Nick Clawit, Wanisha, Shiapo, Tumki, Talisha, Caldera, Tanunwanish, Ashra, Winita, Sum Sandwich, Nishwa. Good evening, everyone. My name is Talisha Caldera. My Indian name is Winita. I'm 9 years old, and I'm your 2026-2027 Little Miss Warm Springs. And I hope everyone has a good time. Stay hydrated, stay away from drugs and alcohol, and be proud to be Indian. Thank you.
18: Hello everybody, my name is Esme Dave. My Indian name is Moonax. My parents are Crystal and David LeClaire. My grandparents are Gloria and Justin. I am 10 years old. I am the Miss Treaty Days, I'm the 2026-2027 Miss Treaty Days Princess. Drink water, thank you.
19: Waklisop Mukluk, Ni Natasha Robinson, Ni Naksup Tonetni Ilowski, Sidiaiko Aitis Mosokecha. Hello everyone, I'm Natasha Robinson, and I'm currently the Klamath All-Indian Basketball Tournament Queen, which is the longest All-Indian basketball tournament in the nation. I hope y'all have a good day and stay warm. Maso Ketcha.
20: Nick Clawit, I am the 2020, oh, I'm old. I'm the 27 Lukumin Queen. Thank you for coming to Warm Springs, Oregon for the Paiute Treaty Days. Our treaties are always needing protection, and you are the protectors. Our Mountain Jefferson is over that way. Our Deschutes River is that way. McQueen Strip is that way. And Indian Park is that way. Don't forget about Kaneda that way. Thank you for coming to Warm Springs, Oregon. I am the Lukumin Queen, and I'm handing it over this year. Thank you.
1: No, she's not. Ladies and gentlemen, I want to take the time to welcome you here to Warm Springs, Oregon. as an elected representative of the 30th Tribal Council and as well the vice chairman. My chairman couldn't make it here this evening, but I want to take this time to welcome you here to the 2026 Paiamsha Treaty Days. It's an honor to see each and every one of you here, as many celebrations are taking place during this time. And we're thankful that you've come to celebrate with us to commemorate the 171st anniversary of the Treaty of 1855. That you come for the rodeo, you come to celebrate the stick game as well, the powwow here. That we welcome you here, that hopefully your experience is a good one, that we come together as one family, one people to sing, dance, to celebrate, as many of our ancestors have from 1969 to now, but as well from the time the 1855 treaty was signed, and many of those treaty signers, and as well many of the descendants that are still here, that we continue to celebrate in that good way, that we open our community, our homes, to each and every one of you to celebrate, but also to come together as family. So I'm thankful that you all come to celebrate with us. Let's give our royalty one last round of applause. And once again, welcome. I want to call up my brother, Max. Where's he at? Moose. I'm going to call up Hobo, Pat, my brother, Captain. Mackie, come on up. We're going to start off our Paiamsha here. If we could bring a few chairs up here right quick. So it's very honoring to see many of our singers and our older singers that are here. And the drums be standing by. We'll get to some intertribals here tonight, but it's good to see a lot of the singers, and as well, a lot of these singers have come from the old White Spot singers, the old Pine Grove Juniors, from many of the family singers, Quartz Creek, Blocks, where you at? Max. To have, you know, the singers that are here to be able to carry forward the songs in a good way. So bringing my brother Max up, he's the last of our original Mitchell singers that's still here, Gorky.

to the singers. It's an honor to be able to see and sing with these brothers, as many of them come from children of the White Swat Singers, children of the Quipama family, and as well the Mitchell Singers, Pine Grove Juniors. You know, somebody needs to bring these guys some Kleenex, because that song just got them in tears right now. So we're going to move on down, I believe, to the drum down the other end. I believe Red Sand. Red Sand. Phil, go ahead and take this mic down there. Thank you. So we're going to move down the other end here to Red Sand. We're going to come around with a drummer's choice in her travels. So starting off down the other end, we'll come around the horn there to our drums here. So it's Fayusha time 2026. Thank you there, singers. It was an honor to share the drum there. Red Sand.

have down there. So is that Northern Black Horse? Northern Black Horse. We'll move the microphone on down there to Northern Black Horse, our next drum group. Come on out and dance there. You don't have to have regalia on to come out and have a good time right here at the Pints and Treaty Days 2026. And I believe we are live on the station on reservation, 91.9 FM KWSO. We are broadcasting live right here at Paiumsa. So we're going to come on over to our next drum group, Northern Black Horse, Inner Travel.

Zeth Sabaikin. Can someone bring the microphone on up here? So I believe we're at Four Directions, I believe, next drum group there, Mr. Harold Paul and family. Thank you there, Four Directions, for coming here to Payam Shah, bringing a good vibes and good singing. We'll get the microphone on over here to Four Directions, keep us going for Intertribal. So whenever you're ready to get the microphone, it's Intertribal time. Once again, come on out, dancers. You don't have to have regalia on to have a good time right here at Payam Shah. Four Directions.

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0: North Hill, let's keep them going. Stand by, Battling Mule, Eagle Thunder.

Little Thunder, Warface, Buffalo Creek. Whenever you get the microphone back, they're battling mule. You got the inner tribal. Whenever you're ready there, let's get them dancing.

their battling mule, Janae Adams. Marin Adams is the same person. We need you to come on up to the announcer stand. Janae Adams, if you're here, some items was brought up by the PD, so we need you to come on up here to the announcer stand. Marin, Janae Adams. We're going to move the microphone on over to Eagle Thunder for the next song.

Thank you there, Eagle Thunder, for that good song. We're going to move the microphone on over to Warface featuring Stephen Begay. Flew him into the Madras Airport from Celilo to the Madras Airport just to come sing this weekend. So come on over to Warface Inner Travel.

ladies and gentlemen, tonight, Bridget Scott is putting up a special, a century or older special. So those of you dancers that are out there, I see the Shike sisters out there, maybe they'll get their dresses on and jump into special, but they have to, two dancers have to equal up to 100 or more. So those of you dancers that are out there, if you have somebody that's 55, somebody that's 45, 45 and a half, bring them on out with the regalia tonight. This special will be taking place tonight. You have to be combined, the two dancers, of 100 or more. So Sandra and Helena are drawn straws, and Lana's already in, so. Yeah, all right, so we're gonna move on over here to Buffalo Creek for the next song. Stand by there, Huckleberry Hill. Tiny Todd, second call, whenever ready there. Thank you.

Tots, we're getting ready. Tiny Tots, we're getting ready.

0: cell phone that was turned in. It is an AT&T phone. It is a lavender phone with a blue case. And it has something very important in it. So if you can come up and put in the passcode. It was turned in right behind the announcer stand. So.
1: Oh my God, it's too bad.
0: All right, so the owner found their phone and had a nice $100 bill in back of it. Thank you there to that person that was honest to bring that phone up. Let's give them a round of applause for being honest, turning that phone back in. So the owner got their phone back. So we're going to come on over to Huckleberry Hill. So get the microphone back there. Stand by. Tiny Tots, be standing by. And as well, the sponsor. Right on over here, smiking. Way over here. Right back here. Right behind Eagle Thunder. Gotta get your steps in tonight there, nephew. Yeah, be skinny guy by Sunday. So Mike and Alan, the fastest mic runner in Warm Springs. So. Faster than T-Mac. Huckleberry Hill, Inner Travel Time. Stand by, Tiny Tots.

there, Huckleberry Hill. We're going to go ahead and clear the dance floor at this time. We're going to call upon our Tiny Tots 6 and under. Tiny Tots 6 and under girls. Six and under, come on out, girls. Yeah, your dad might be standing up here at these guys up here. Roy's already got his chest out, so. J.E.'s just shrugging, got his head down. Yeah, put your head up there, J.E. Yeah. Bobo, hey. She's got all these guys with the most kids here. So, man, they wanted to sponsor their grandchildren out there. Tiny Tot girls. Sand, be standing by, Red Sand. Tiny Tot girls. Red Sand. Six and under. All right, Red Sand, let's get them dancing. Tiny Tots, six and under girls.

places. Hold your places there, Tiny Tots. All right, judges. All right, there's one there, one selection. All right, another selection there from our judges. Another selection there. Judges, you can pick your relative too. All right, 4 and 5. All the other Tiny Tots, come on up and make a line. Come on up, make a line. The sponsor of the Tiny Tots tonight, we're very thankful to the Warm Springs Ranch Rodeo Association as they come forward to provide to our Tiny Tots tonight. They're all going to receive a prize and $5 apiece. Very thankful to the Ranch Rodeo Association for coming and providing the gesture to sponsor the Tiny Tots. Going up to the rodeo tomorrow and as well on Sunday. We got some really nice prizes in the rodeo, some buckles, and I believe leather sleeve jackets, and some good saddle blankets, Roy Spino autographs. To be selling bobbleheads tomorrow, Roy Spino bobbleheads. On the back of that bobblehead will say, the daddy of them all, yeah. Should he come home from Cheyenne, Wyoming? They already had his motto on that jacket. So, daddy of them all there, Roy Spino. You're tuned in to the station on the reservation, 91.9 FM, right here in Paiute Oyster Powwow. A beautiful Friday evening right here from Powwow. Let's get all the Tiny Tots are receiving some gifts and as well $5 a piece. Go on up and support the rodeo tomorrow. What is it? Ten a car to get in tomorrow? $2? 20 a car. So whoever has a station wagon can fit 15 in one station wagon, and I'll pitch in $1.10 a piece to get in the rodeo tomorrow. They do have the children's rodeo as well, so go on up and support the rodeo. We're very thankful to the Ranch Rodeo Association for helping us out here with the Tiny Tots. Some of those guys, it's their grandchildren, children and grandchildren, they're putting $5 to here tonight. So. Six and under, Tiny Tot boys, six and under, we're going to call upon you as well to come on out to the dance floor. Tiny Tot, six and under boys. Once again, friends and relatives, we have a number of food vendors and as well craft vendors that are here. And as well, this is a food vendor roll call. If you got some good food items and you want to get your stand advertised, bring them on up here. Feeling a little bit hangry up here right now, so I could advertise your stand. Shout out to Skin Style for the Candyland Lemonade as well. Paiute Smokehouse, thank you for that pulled pork sandwich. Tonight O'Cravens, thank you for the curly fries. So I'm shouting out to those vending stands I provided to our... And as well, they're getting a Madras Bowl. They get one free game. So that and the $5. And the...
number. It's going to be going around a 50-50. Dollar chance, probably two a chance. So it'll be going around 50-50. So get your chance of the 50-50 at this time. Those of you visiting relatives not from here, we encourage you to go on down to the museum at Warm Springs to look at the history of the Warm Springs tribe, to read our treaty of 1855. And right across the road, we do have Indian Head Casino. So go on over and donate some money to the casino as well. Tiny Tot Boys be getting ready. And as well, Northern Black Horse be getting a song together. Ladies and gentlemen, what you think of the power? Make some noise out there. Give me a Ric Flair. Woo! Now smack the person on the chest right next to you. Yeah. One of those old Playboy Buddy Rose slaps from Portland Wrestling. Shout out to Pomo Snow Cones as well. Shout out to Pomo Snow Cones. Quartz Creek, thank you for the fried bread. I'm going to get fat tonight. Tiny Todd Boy, six and under. Judges, come on out. Yeah. All right, we're going to come on over to Northern Black Horse. Let's get them dancing.

0: your hands together for the Tiny Tots. Hold your places there, dancers. Hold your places. Judges, you know what to do. Pick the grandchild that owes you money. All right, there's selection there. Another selection. Up there, Tiny Top Boys, you're all going to receive a little something here. Let's give the Warm Springs Ranch Rodeo Association a round of applause as well for being the sponsor of the Tiny Tots here tonight. Shout out to Sabor Peru. Go on over there and get your Peruvian chicken and fries. They got some good food over there. Shout out to Quartz Creek Concessions, Pomo Snow Cones. A lot of them bringing drinks and as well some good food up here. Cell phones out there. If you pick up a cell phone or find a cell phone, bring it on up. Some people are scrambling because their lifeline is gone. So it's like the end of the world, they said, if they don't have their cell phone in their hand, getting that important text, your Snapchat, Instagram. They came up and asked if phones were turned in. So if you find a phone, bring it on up here to the announcer stand or to the powwow committee. Once again, 50-50 going around. There's a few powwow waffles going around as well, so buy your chances in those waffles. Butch, did you guys, who's your chair? You? Do you want to share the rodeo? J.E., one of you guys? Alfredine, want to share? Sing on the rodeo coming up.
1: Okay, hello, I'm Butch David, president of the Warm Springs Ranch Rodeo Association. This board right here, a few years ago, kind of wanted to help with the powwow somehow, and we finally connected, so we thought we'd help out with the Tiny Tots. So look at our board here, they've been working hard the last months, working on the rodeo grounds, fundraising, cleaning on up, to have this rodeo on here. So our rodeo starts at 1. I know a lot of you guys will be powwowing. I tried talking Carlos earlier to have your guys' grand entry at 7 so you guys could make the rodeo at 1. But he didn't agree upon that, so that's his fault there. But no, look at our board here. We started about with 5 or 6 about 4 years ago. Now look at all the help we're getting, and we're getting even bigger with our board members here, so to put on our Paiute Treaty Days rodeo. So let's give a hand to our rodeo board here, and thank you guys. So with that, we're done, and I think Roy said he had to hurry up and go to Rialto tonight, so we got to do that. I'm doing that, so. Okay, that'll work on it. So thank you guys all for doing that. Thanks, board.
0: Just had to throw in the dirty mock, huh? Oh, man. All right. Red Canopy, cotton candy, 21 flavors, popcorn, water, Sunny D, snack packs, Swire snacks. Thank you there, Ranch Rodeo Association. Let's give another round of applause. Thank you for sponsoring the Tiny Tots. I believe we're over here at Ford Direct. directions, right? Four directions. We got the microphone. Let's bring the dancers out on some social dances. A couple of cool peepits there. Around dances there. So four directions. North Hill will come to you. Bring the dancers out on some social dancing. Once again, thank you there, Arlene and Lonnie. Bringing up some popcorn now, so. Birthday shout out to Danny as well. Got a piece of cake, so birthday shout out to Danny. Happy birthday. Four directions, we'll come to you. Got the microphone, we'll come to you for a round dance. Come on out, friends and relatives, come on out.

elections. We're going to move on.

Thank you there, North Hill. We're going

0: to move on over to the next round for a couple of inner tribals as I get the high sign for contest 7-11. Girls be standing by, 7-11 boys be standing by. So we're gonna move the microphone on over to, I believe, Eagle Thunder. Eagle Thunder, we'll get in inner tribal. Stand by there, 7-11 categories.
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0: there, Eagle Thunder. We're going to go ahead and clear the dance floor there, ladies and gentlemen. Thank you there, dancers. Royalty contestants, royalty be standing by. Those of you bought a 50-50 card, it was an Indian Head Casino greenback card. Pull out your cards. Indian Head Casino greenback card. If you got the Ace of Spades, you are the winner. Ace of Spades, you are the winner. Ace of Spades. We're going to get into the royalty portion. Was it Charmaine? You always win, Dave. Out. There's the winner. You get this really good Peruvian salad. That's good stuff, man. Thank you to Sabor Peru for that good chicken and fries and salad. All right. So you can bring the microphone on up here right quick. Or never mind, I got one. Gilbert's been going around selling 50-50 tomorrow. He's just going to have that apron on and these braids. But we're here for the 2026 Paiumsha Treaty Days. And once again, we're on the station on the reservation, 91.9 FM KWSO. We're broadcasting live for the radio station. Those of you that are on the World Wide Web as well, right here, Warm Springs, Oregon, for the Paiumsha Treaty Days. Somebody left the phone at the stick games at the table. And the phone says, if you don't answer this text, we're done. Hey. Get out of my house tonight. Hey. Nobody has a glittery back with a monster sticker. Kodiak sticker on the back, but it has glitter on the back. But they did text and say, whoever, you're not answering a text, you're done, though. I'm not lying about that. So are we ready? Go around and check out. We have some very wonderful food vendors. Birch Creek hooked up a good frying bread. Sabor Peru hooked up some good Peruvian chicken and fries and salad. I ate the salad first, so. Arlene and Lonnie brought up some good popcorn, cotton candy. Skin Style brought up that good lemonade. James' Smokehouse right back here. They got pulled pork sandwiches, ribs. Come on back to Miami's Smokehouse back here. Some good stuff. Gonzalez. Radisapa, come on up. Our royalty candidates. As well, our current outgoing Miss Paiumsha.
1: everybody. I would just like to say thank you for coming to Paiumsha. I would just like to thank these girls for the time and effort that they put into help and support the powwow and willingness to get out of their comfort zone and go and represent themselves and their family in a good way by going to see different people and introduce themselves and go advocate for a powwow. I'm very appreciative to them for their time and effort of helping us. And we have Francis Gonzalez and Raida Supa, and they both did a really awesome job selling tickets to help support the powwow. I'd just like to ask each and every one of you guys to give these girls a round of applause. And I'd like to thank the outgoing for all their time and effort that they did of representing our powwow. I heard many good things, not only on social media, but by phone calls. When I'd go somewhere, they would talk about how these girls represented our powwow, and I'm very appreciative to them both and wish them the best of luck in their future endeavors. And I have the runner-up for the Paiumsha is Francis Gonzalez, selling $1,071 in raffle tickets in a short time frame, which is really good. I have a wampum necklace for Francis. And I have another gift, but it's at home. I forgot it. They will be getting a percentage of their ticket sales of their total sales.

dinosaur.

Napa sold a total of 2,023. And Francis Gonzalez, 1,071. So they'll get 20% of their ticket sales as the family dances around.

0: you get about 2 hours to talk on the microphone. There you go.
1: My name is Brad Osefa, and I was born in 2006-2007. My name is Chef Green. Thank you for supporting me. Thank you for everything for supporting me.
0: Let's give a round of applause, Brad Osefa, Lily Crown, Payamsha Royalty. Judges, we're going to call upon the judges. Girls judges, come on out. 7 to 11 girls, all categories. 7 to 11 girls, open. Judges, come on out. Judges, you know who you are. Girls Fancy and Jingle, 7-11. Stand by traditional. 7-11 girls, Fancy and Jingle. Judges, come on out, judges. We have another lost cell phone turned in. It's a black iPhone. You need to come up and put the security code in. It was found back by the hill, so. The famous, well-behaved Payamsha Hill. Seven living girls, Fancy and Jingle, come on out. Over to Buffalo Creek. You've got the contest song. Whenever ready, let's get them dancing.

directions there. Bring your selection on up here. She hired her own cheer squad over here. So. All right, the other dancers, let's give them a round of applause there. Our 7-Eleven girls, Fancy and Jingle. Receive a little something here for participating here at Paimsha. 7-Eleven Girls Traditional, come on out. 7-Eleven Girls Traditional, Huckleberry Hill. Are you there? Right on over here to Huckleberry Hill. 7-Eleven Girls Traditional. Stand by, 7-Eleven Boys. Fancy and Grimes. Grimes Traditional. See. They have buckles, they got leather sleeve jackets, saddle blankets, a lot of good prizes in the rodeo tomorrow. I believe Sick Game Tournament will start tomorrow. They have prizes in the Sick Game. So all the 7-Eleven girls, traditionals, will be out on the dance floor this time. Judges, come on out, judges. Stand by with a song here for our 7-Eleven girls. Judges, second call. Thank you.
Huckleberry Hill. Let's make them dance.

Thank you.

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We're going to come to our judges here. All right, one selection there. Number two. Number three. 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

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Judges. 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Our other dancer. Looks like you're good to go. Northern Black Horse Contest.

0: Put your hands together there. Wolf Swigs for 7-Eleven Boys Traditional Judges. All right, one selection there. Number two. Give your names, how many bags of hot Cheetos you eat, or Takis. Okay. All right, I'm going to pass the microphone to one of my colleagues here. He wants to offer a few words. He offered the flags here for the grand entry here tonight. So if you can give your time and attention right here.
1: Thank you. Thank you all for being here tonight. Mike Williams again, and it's my privilege to provide the flags here tonight for this ceremony. And just want to invite everybody out over to the veterans booth over here. Tomorrow, stop by. I've got free poppies. We take donations, of course, but they're free poppies. And the whole purpose of that booth out there this weekend is to get veterans acquainted with what's available to them and benefits. Past campaigns, present campaigns, some of this stuff like Agent Orange is six generations deep, so there's a lot of information that needs to be known out there, and that's what I'm here doing, is providing that information, connecting the dots for our veterans and their families. Thank you all for a good evening.
0: Thank you once again. Once again, we do have the VFW American Legion. They do have a booth over here where they usually have the VFW fundraiser. So go on over there, and they have a lot of resources there. They have poppies, but if you want to make donations to the VFW and American Legion, go on over. Thank you once again. All right, where are we at? I believe we're at Four Directions. I gave him a good bowl of stew there. So we'll come to Four Directions for Intertribal 12-16. 12-16.

Atlanta Tribal Tide to our 12 to 6 senior-olds should be out there warming up, getting ready for contests. Our adults should be out there warming up for contests here on a beautiful Friday night. Probably about a brisk 58 degrees right now. It's a beautiful evening to Palau. You don't have to have regalia to come on out and have a good time. Piamsa 2026. Witcha! Witcha!

he said ouch when he was dancing by. So we're gonna move on over to North Hill for the next song. Send by Battle and Mule. Send by 12 to 16 categories.

and by to those that are going to participate in the century or older contest has to be two individuals and their age is added up to 100 or more. So those that are taking part in that special put on by Bridget Scott and as well Warface be standing by.

0: at this time. We're going to call upon Bridget Scott and family, and as well those that are participating in this contest, which is a century contest, in which the two individuals, the dancers, have to be in regalia, and they have to add up to 100 years or more. So those participating in this contest, you have to be in regalia, and you have to war face. I'm going to ask you to report to your jump there, war face, in the microphone. Shared with me, you know, in the rodeo world, her father was very active, instrumental in the rodeo field, and during those times they had a century team roping, which was family members that added up to 100 years or more. And it was her Utwai father, Gordon Scott Sr., and as well his brothers that used to participate in the century team roping. And talking to her a few months ago during one of our sessions, she said, I want to have a contest during Paimsa. And she talked about the century contest. So she wanted to, in ways, thinking about her late father, her late uncles, and many of the other families that participated in that century contest with the rodeos. She wanted to bring this contest here to Paimsa to honor
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I said, I respect you. 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
1: For real.
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0: tell your friends to get with my friends. 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
7: I heard what you said through the grapevine. 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Getting religious with it. Time crossing these state lines. Working hard through the late nights. 20 seconds to game time.

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Singing up through the late night. 20 seconds to game time. Getting religious with it. Time crossing these state lines.

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I'm in the delivery room, pockets pregnant, trying to clip the umbilical. I ain't simple or typical, general or general. I'm nuts, no generals. I fell in love with them chemicals. I bust a few buses, she's swimming them. These niggas act tough and they feminine. Play no game, they're not even scrimmaging. 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My pockets so fat, they hemorrhaging. Damn, that's an injury.

machine, I'm twisting medicinal. Sipping medicinal, spitting that clinical. I'm in the delivery room, pockets pregnant, trying to clip the umbilical. I ain't simple or typical, general or general. 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These niggas act tough and they feminine. 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My soul to pick with that remedy. I can't rest.

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Crazy how these

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2: Who bums, not mine.
3: Not mine.
2: Call my phone by the, I got her mad,
3: what?
2: I decline. Hey, this gon' drive you wild.
3: Yeah.
2: Why broke always so loud?
3: You ain't never got your kids, get your child.
2: Don't touch my hair, but we can get wild.
3: Hey,
2: like dum dum dum dum. Heard that new mad, where you come from? Watch that body, built like a thumb thumb.
3: Pressed by the broke, heard it.

Thank you.

0: This is a special edition of the Warm Springs program on KWSO, featuring a 2015 conversation with longtime tribal attorney Howie Arnett discussing the Treaty of 1855.
1: The idea was this would be a permanent homeland, and no white people would be permitted to go there without the consent of the Indian people. And this would be for their protection, to create separation between the settlers and the they were coming through in the Oregon Trail, and some of whom were staying in the area, and the others were moving on to Willamette Valley to create this exclusive use Indian homeland for the treaty signing people and their descendants. And that's what the reservation was intended to be, and still is. The government got what it wanted, and the main thing it wanted, it also wanted peace, and it got peace. That was important. But the other thing, and the principal purpose of the 1855 treaties generally, was to clear title to land. The government, in the negotiations, the first article of the treaty expresses the tribes, the tribal signatories' area, geographic territory, which they say this is ours. This is the area over which we exercise sovereign political authority, sovereign dominion. It's our land. This is the Warm Springs, Wasco, Itchiskeen, Kitch-speaking people's territory. And they described it down the crest of the Cascades from the Columbia to the 44th parallel, south of Bend, east to the Blue Mountains, up the crest of the Blue Mountains to the headwaters of Willow Creek, down Willow Creek to the Columbia River, and then down Columbia River back to the starting point, which is right about where it's called the Cascade Falls, right where the Dalles Dam is now. And that's about 10 million acres. And the purpose of the treaty, from the standpoint of the United States, was to secure that land, to get the owners of the land, the tribal members, the leaders of the tribes and bands, to relinquish their legal aboriginal title, it's called. And that is called ceding title. And that's why it's called the ceded area today. And once the title, the aboriginal title, was cleared away because the tribes had ceded their title to that area, then the government is free to issue patents to homesteaders without any fear that there's a cloud on the title of Indian land ownership. And that was the principal purpose from the government standpoint, and they got it. Ratification is the action by the United States Senate. It's in the United States Constitution. One of the powers of the United States Senate is to ratify treaties. And the treaty ratification process for an American Indian treaty, like the Treaty with the Tribes of Middle Oregon of June 25th, 1855, our treaty, is exactly the same as the ratification of an international treaty with between the United States and a foreign power, like the NAFTA agreement of a decade ago between the United States, Mexico, and Canada on free trade is a treaty. And that had to go through the United States Senate and had to be ratified by two-thirds of the senators, which is a fairly high threshold to get two-thirds of them to agree on anything. And it doesn't require approval by the House of Representatives. And there's also another treaty, that international treaty, that lots of folks here are familiar with, which is the Pacific Salmon Treaty from about 1986 between the United States and Canada. And there's tribal recognition and participation in that treaty. In fact, Warm Springs' lawsuit against the state of Alaska probably had a lot to do with having that treaty agreed to by the United States, Canada, and Alaska. So ratification is from a legal standpoint, absolutely essential. A treaty does not become legally enforceable as the supreme law of the land until it's been ratified by the United States Senate. And there are lots of treaties, particularly a number in Western Oregon, that were negotiated, were signed out here in the field, were sent to Washington, and were never ratified. And so from a legal standpoint, they are not legally effective.
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2: The 2026 Paiumsha Parade is happening on Saturday, June 27th at 11 a.m. Enjoy this year's parade theme of honoring our horses. 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
5: For thousands of years, the Indian people of the Columbia River had several forms of healing that would be used to cure physical injuries, as well as the mind and spirit. Knowing the ways of healing is a better way to know your tribes.
6: Long ago, the tribes of the Warm Springs Reservation had different

0: forms of healing for the spirit, mind, and body. The people of the Columbia River had what we call medicine men and medicine women. These people were known as healers who used plants, rocks, and roots, among other natural resources, to purify or drought the hurt and pain. Sweat lodges are traditionally used to purify and cleanse our bodies 5 days before hunting, fishing, or gathering. After the sweat is complete, there would be a nearby stream that we would dip into after leaving the sweat lodge. It is also a tradition that men and women would not sweat together in a sweat lodge. Women were also asked not to sweat in the time of their menstrual cycle. We continue to use sweat lodges as a way of cleansing our bodies of all negative toxins. Washet services are a seven-germ religion and are a way to heal our spirit and heart. The service is a place of worship and prayer. These songs that are sung in this sacred tradition were handed down from the Creator directly to the Indian people so that we have a way to worship Him in our own way, on our own land that He gave us. Because of the sacredness of these songs, all pictures, videos, and voice recordings are banned during the time of singing these songs. As the songs are sung, the men and women on their respective sides would jump to the beat while swinging their right hand from their heart to the Creator as a way to release those bad feelings to the Creator. This ceremony is among one of the most sacred to the people of the Warm Springs Reservation.
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I'm tryna run like the beat. I'm tryna cut to the beat. Nobody going with me. Nobody going with she. If we got one, two, three, repeat.

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0: each other. We can giggle with each other. We can nibble on each other. When we make love, the way we be crippling each other.
1: Yeah.
0: Got me feeling like you're really dipping me in butter. Closing every door, now we closing every shutter. I'm loving every single thing about us now, especially how you want me to come and meet your mother. Baby, please make no mistake. Every single little thing about you, great. You know you already belong to me, baby.
1: Yeah.
0: But I'd rather leave it in the hands of fate. Mommy, know you motivate me to be your one-man team, willing to protect you, lay you down, and quickly taste your cream filling.

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3: 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One of those, it really comes down to even your air filters in home, like your heating and cooling system. So check them every few weeks during high pollen count or wildfire season. Make sure that they are clean and replace it if it looks dirty. So they have some filters, you're gonna hear maybe terms called MERV. Those just mean that they can capture more of those irritants, that pollen, dander, a lot of those things that are floating in the air that you don't necessarily see, but you're breathing in. So if you see these higher filters, just whatever your heating and cooling system is, check your manufacturer's guidelines to make sure you're not using a filter that is too strong and it's making your system work too hard and wasting energy.
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0: is Our People and Mother Earth on KWSO. On June 6th, visitors from across the region gathered at the Cove Palisades State Park for the 4th Annual Festival of the Land. The festival features hands-on activities for youth, food vendors, and representatives from a variety of organizations offering opportunities to learn about and connect with the land and the communities that have shaped it.
1: I'm Bill Kowalik. I am the current chairperson of Dark Sky Oregon, which is an all-volunteer 501c3 group working across the state to reduce light pollution for the health and well-being of all life, including people. The Dark Sky program is a program of certification of either a park or a community or even a lodge, which is driven by a group called Dark Sky International. It's a global organization, and there are on the order of 300 plus certified dark sky places around the world right now. So the idea is that it's a kind of a marker of evidence that some group, either a community or park management in a certain area, decided that the night sky is part of the natural resource of the area, and they work to maintain it and to reduce light pollution coming from the ground. It's driven for a number of reasons. A lot of people think it's only because astronomers want to see the sky better, but a lot of people are motivated because the light pollution has an adverse impact on their ability to sleep at night, has a negative impact on insect life and other, you know, mammal life. Basically, in Central Oregon, we have Prineville Reservoir State Park. We have Cottonwood Canyon State Park, which is sort of north central. We have the City of Sisters. We have the City of Antelope. And we also have Sun River, which was actually the first dark sky place certified in the whole state. So currently the certification process for communities like Sisters doesn't require that the night sky be particularly dark, but Sisters has to measure how dark the night sky is, and we've been helping them do that for the last few years, so that because of their new lighting ordinance, the light pollution will become less significant. So by measuring the night sky, they will come good on the promise of this new lighting ordinance that they have, which improves shielding and, you know, basically allows people to see the night sky better. But it also, you know, cities, because of the way light scattering works in the atmosphere, you get a dome of light over the city. And by reducing the light pollution, nearby areas outside the city become darker as well at night.
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2: 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It's not okay to belittle someone for something they do not understand, because at one point in time, you didn't either. Belittling, bullying, and anger are all negative behaviors that affect young people by making them feel less than or inadequate. It also sets a terrible example for youth that puts them at risk of adopting these types of negative behaviors. Keep things positive, Warm Springs, and set that good example for how we should all interact with one another.
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2: 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Risk factors are negative impacts that a youth may encounter. A protective factor is an impact that is positive and that helps connect a young person in a good way to their family and community. It is important to recognize that everyone is different when it comes to risk and protective factors. We all have differing amounts of strengths and weaknesses, and it is okay to acknowledge that. The only thing that does matter is that everyone is capable of being resilient, whether they know it or not. Resiliency helps with recovering from difficulties or challenges and helps with moving forward.
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0: This is a special edition of the Warm Springs program on KWSO, featuring a 2015 conversation with longtime tribal attorney Howie Arnett discussing the Treaty of 1855.
1: The idea was this would be a permanent homeland, and no white people would be permitted to go there without the consent of the Indian people. And this would be for their protection, to create separation between the settlers and they were coming through in the Oregon Trail, some of whom were staying in the area, and the others were moving on to Willamette Valley to create this exclusive use Indian homeland for the treaty signing people and their descendants. And that's what the reservation was intended to be and still is. The government got what it wanted. And the main thing it wanted, it also wanted peace, and it got peace. That was important. But the other thing, and the principal purpose of the 1855 treaties generally, was to clear title to land. The government, in the negotiations, the first article of the treaty expresses the tribes, the tribal signatories' area, geographic territory, which they say this is ours. This is the area over which we exercise sovereign political authority, sovereign dominion. It's our land. This is the Warm Springs, Wasco, Itchiskeen, speaking people's territory. And they described it down the crest of the Cascades from the Columbia to the 44th parallel, south of Bend, east to the Blue Mountains, up the crest of the Blue Mountains to the headwaters of Willow Creek, down Willow Creek to the Columbia River, and then down Columbia River back to the starting point, which is right about where it's called the Cascade Falls, right where the Dalles Dam is now. And that's about 10 million acres. And the purpose of the treaty, from the standpoint of the United States, was to secure that land, to get the owners of the land, the tribal members, the leaders of the tribes and bands, to relinquish their legal aboriginal title, it's called. And that is called ceding title. And that's why it's called the ceded area today. And once the title, the aboriginal title, was cleared away because the tribes had ceded their title to that area, then the government is free to issue patents to homesteaders without any fear that there's a cloud on the title of Indian land ownership. And that was the principal purpose from the government standpoint, and they got it. Ratification is the action by the United States Senate. It's in the United States Constitution. One of the powers of the United States Senate is to ratify treaties. And the treaty ratification process for an American Indian treaty, like the Treaty with the Tribes of Middle Oregon of June 25th, 1855, our treaty, is exactly the same as the ratification of an international treaty between the United States and a foreign power, like the NAFTA agreement of a decade ago between the United States, Mexico, and Canada on free trade is a treaty. And that had to go through the United States Senate and had to be ratified by two-thirds of the senators, which is a fairly high threshold to get two-thirds of them to agree on anything. And it doesn't require approval by the House of Representatives. And there's also another treaty, that international treaty, that lots of folks here are familiar with, which is the Pacific Salmon Treaty from about 1986, between the United States and Canada. And there's tribal recognition and participation in that treaty. In fact, Warm Springs lawsuit against the state of Alaska probably had a lot to do with having that treaty agreed to by the United States, Canada, and Alaska. So ratification is from a legal standpoint, absolutely essential. A treaty does not become legally enforceable as the supreme law of the land until it's been ratified by the United States Senate. And there are lots of treaties, particularly a number in Western Oregon, that were negotiated, were signed out here in the field, were sent to Washington, and were never ratified. And so from a legal standpoint, they are not legally effective.
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for the homies getting rich, rich. Dollars and cents, I'm down for the quick flip. Two times for the baddies and the misfits. 50-something years old and still with this. Pull up on the ops, that's LA Fitness. I see we about to step on them, K-Swiss, death row.

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0: This is Our People and Mother Earth on KWSO. On June 6th, visitors from across the region gathered at the Cove Palisades State Park for the 4th Annual Festival of the Land. The festival features hands-on activities for youth, food vendors, and representatives from a variety of organizations offering opportunities to learn about and connect with the land and the communities that have shaped it.
1: I'm Bill Kowalik. I am the current chairperson of Dark Sky Oregon, which is an all-volunteer 501c3 group working across the state to reduce light pollution for the health and well-being of all life, including people. The Dark Sky program is a program of certification of either a park or a community or even a lodge, which is driven by a group called Dark Sky International. It's a global organization, and there are on the order of 300 plus certified dark sky places around the world right now. So the idea is that it's a kind of a marker of evidence that some group, either a community or park management in a certain area, decided that the night sky is part of the natural resource of the area, and they work to maintain it and to reduce light pollution coming from the ground. It's driven for a number of reasons. A lot of people think it's only because astronomers want to see the sky better, but a lot of people are motivated because the light pollution has an adverse impact on their ability to sleep at night, has a negative impact on insect life and other, you know, mammal life. Basically, in Central Oregon, we have Prineville Reservoir State Park. We have Cottonwood Canyon State Park, which is sort of north central. We have the City of Sisters. We have the City of Antelope. And we also have Sun River, which was actually the first dark sky place certified in the whole state. So currently the certification process for communities like Sisters doesn't require that the night sky be particularly dark, but Sisters has to measure how dark the night sky is, and we've been helping them do that for the last few years, so that because of their new lighting ordinance, the light pollution will become less significant. So by measuring the night sky, they will come good on the promise of this new lighting ordinance that they have, which improves shielding and, basically allows people to see the night sky better. But it also, cities, because of the way light scattering works in the atmosphere, you get a dome of light over the city. And by reducing the light pollution, nearby areas outside the city become darker as well at night.
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Wearing L feet from head to toe, baby, with me, cause I'm professional. 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
1: I don't trick me. Big stick, it'll make a kickflip. How? Is it me? Is it you? Let me know.
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1: We're very excited to be rolling out more formal scheduling. 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So if people are interested in looking at that form of health, they can also schedule those appointments.
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0: 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But I want something acidic.
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0: 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Then I just might let you.
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0: 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Sweet. I get it.
1: You get it.
0: But I want something acidic.
1: Like what?
0: Don't think. Just sip it. Don't stop some. You can't finish.
1: Okay.
0: This week, stay with it.
1: I'm with it.
0: Then I just might let you.
1: What? Yo, I think she's kind of feeling me. I mean, we locked eyes once or twice already. And yo, I think she's walking over here with them hips and them jewels on her waist.

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0: This is a special edition of the Warm Springs program on KWSO, featuring a 2015 conversation with longtime tribal attorney Howie Arnett discussing the Treaty of 1855.
1: The idea was this would be a permanent homeland, and no white people would be permitted to go there without the consent of the Indian people. And this would be for their protection, to create separation between the settlers and they were coming through in the Oregon Trail, some of whom were staying in the area, and the others were moving on to Willamette Valley to create this exclusive use Indian homeland for the treaty signing people and their descendants. And that's what the reservation was intended to be and still is. The government got what it wanted. And the main thing it wanted, it also wanted peace, and it got peace. That was important. But the other thing, and the principal purpose of the 1855 treaties generally, was to clear title to land. The government, in the negotiations, the first article of the treaty expresses the tribes, the tribal signatories' area, geographic territory, which they say this is ours. This is the area over which we exercise sovereign political authority, sovereign dominion. It's our land. This is the Warm Springs, Wasco, Itchiskeen, Kitch-speaking people's territory. And they described it down the crest of the Cascades from the Columbia to the 44th parallel, south of Bend, east to the Blue Mountains, up the crest of the Blue Mountains to the headwaters of Willow Creek, down Willow Creek to the Columbia River, and then down the Columbia River back to the starting point, which is right about where it's called the Cascade Falls, right where the Dalles Dam is now. And that's about 10 million acres. And the purpose of the treaty, from the standpoint of the United States, was to secure that land, to get the owners of the land, the tribal members, the leaders of the tribes and bands, to relinquish their legal aboriginal title, it's called. And that is called ceding title. And that's why it's called the ceded area today. And once the title, the aboriginal title, was cleared away because the tribes had ceded their title to that area, then the government is free to issue patents to homesteaders without any fear that there's a cloud on the title of Indian land ownership. And that was the principal purpose from the government standpoint, and they got it. Ratification is the action by the United States Senate. It's in the United States Constitution. One of the powers of the United States Senate is to ratify treaties. And the treaty ratification process for an American Indian treaty, like the Treaty with the Tribes of Middle Oregon of June 25th, 1855, our treaty, is exactly the same as the ratification of an international treaty between the United States and a foreign power, like the NAFTA agreement of a decade ago between the United States, Mexico, and Canada on free trade is a treaty. And that had to go through the United States Senate and had to be ratified by two-thirds of the senators, which is a fairly high threshold to get two-thirds of them to agree on anything. And it doesn't require approval by the House of Representatives. And there's also another treaty, that international treaty, that lots of folks here are familiar with, which is the Pacific Salmon Treaty from about 1986, between the United States and Canada. And there's tribal recognition and participation in that treaty. In fact, Warm Springs' lawsuit against the state of Alaska probably had a lot to do with having that treaty agreed to by the United States, Canada, and Alaska. So ratification is from a legal standpoint, absolutely essential. A treaty does not become legally enforceable as the supreme law of the land until it's been ratified by the United States Senate. And there are lots of treaties, particularly a number in Western Oregon, that were negotiated, were signed out here in the field, were sent to Washington, and were never ratified. And so from a legal standpoint, they are not legally effective.
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1: Man Mashwa, where is your Man Mashwa? Iwachich,
2: he is.
1: Iwachich, Tun,
2: what?
1: Tun, Isenweha,
2: he speak.
1: Isenweha, Mani,
2: from where?
1: Mani, Iwa,
2: is.
1: Iwa, Iwimitat aha.
2: Does like to do.
1: Iwimitat aha. Mish.
2: How or what?
1: Mish.
3: For more about this language lesson, see the language page in the latest edition of the Spiel Yai Taimu.
1: Mana mashwa pacha. Where is your mother?
2: Mana mashwa pacha. Iwachich. Casino pa.
1: She is at the casino.
2: Iwachich casino pa. Tun sunwit isunwicha.
1: What languages does she speak?
2: Tun sunwit isunwicha. Muni iwa aya.
1: Where is she from?
2: Muni iwa aya. Tun puncha iwimi tataha.
1: What does she like to do?
2: Tun puncha iwimi tataha. Mish iwa tikointla.
1: Does she hunt?
2: Mish iwa tikointla. Mish iwa impiwitla.
1: Does she fish?
2: Mish iwa impiwitla.
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Okay, let's go. 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

0: warm them up one more time, and thank you for that song, Buck Wild. All right.
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4: Cooking pot.
3: 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Uha papa o sano kayo.
4: Do you have a big cooking pot?
3: Uha papa o sano kayo. Kasano washao.
4: Please wash the pot.
3: Kasano washao. Makasano kwayo hanio.
4: Put it in the cooking pot.
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1: Please listen closely as we introduce the words in the vocabulary list and then the sentences.
2: Kangi. What? Kangi. Done. What? Done. Kahba. Where? Kahba. Kanche. When? Kanche. Karamt. To wear. Karamt. Karamt muit. Where are you going? Karamt muit. Karamt yuit. Where is he going? Karamt yuit. Karamt yuit. Where is she going? Karamt yuit. Karamt amoya. Where will you go? Karamt amoya. Karamt yam imdimam. Where did you come from? Karamt yam imdimam. Karamt amugwaya. Where are you going to fly to? Karamt amugwaya. Karam at homama. Where will we go eat? Karam at homama.
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3: We're going to start off Lincoln's Birthday Pal, Simnash, Oregon, 2013. We've called upon the Iron Horse Singers to bring the dancers in. At this time, everybody please rise. Iron Horse, Grand Entry Song.

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2: Understanding the negative effects of alcohol use is a first step in becoming a healthier community. The abuse of alcohol can lead to alcohol use disorder, which is a brain disease that impairs your ability to stop or control alcohol use regardless of social, occupational, or health consequences. Do you drink longer than you intend? Do you continue to drink even if it causes troubles with your family? Do you experience withdrawal symptoms when not drinking? If the answers to any of these questions is yes, you should seek help. Know that heavy long-term alcohol use can lead to inflammation of the liver and cirrhosis. Excessive drinking can also lead to an increased risk of heart attack, high blood pressure, and irregular heartbeat. We as a community must learn more about alcohol abuse and how to support those struggling with addiction. We need to start having more conversations about doing something different to prevent alcohol abuse.
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0: 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Like us on Facebook for local news, information, photos of local happenings, and interesting links. 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
1: We are so excited. We have put together a regular schedule that we'll be holding for our mobile medical clinic. Sometimes we'll be taking our mobile medical unit, the bus with the big eagle on the side, out with us. And sometimes we are not going to take that. We'll be stationed in certain places. So we'll be going out 3 days every month. There are right now two scheduled days that will happen each month. One of them is we will be posted at the Simnasho Fire Station 1 day per month. And the last Tuesday of every month, we will be available at the shelter here. And then the third day each month will be a rotating location between Sidwalter, Siksikwa, and maybe some other places around the reservation. We'll be publishing all of these dates, times, and locations at the start of each month. So those flyers will be available around in the community as well as available on Facebook from some of our community partners and our community health programs Facebook page so people know where they can find us.
2: 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The job report on KWSO was made possible by the OnTrack OHSU program. 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

0: our people and Mother Earth on KWSO. On June 6th, visitors from across the region gathered at the Cove Palisades State Park for the 4th Annual Festival of the Land. The festival features hands-on activities for youth, food vendors, and representatives from a variety of organizations offering opportunities to learn about and connect with the land and the communities that have shaped it.
1: I'm Bill Kowalik. I am the current chairperson of Dark Sky Oregon, which is an all-volunteer 501c3 group working across the state to reduce light pollution for the health and well-being of all life, including people. The Dark Sky program is a program of certification of either a park or a community or even a lodge, which is driven by a group called Dark Sky International. It's a global organization, and there are on the order of 300 plus certified dark sky places around the world right now. So the idea is that it's a kind of a marker of evidence that some group, either a community or park management in a certain area, decided that the night sky is part of the natural resource of the area, and they work to maintain it and to reduce light pollution coming from the ground. It's driven for a number of reasons. A lot of people think it's only because astronomers want to see the sky better, but a lot of people are motivated because the light pollution has an adverse impact on their ability to sleep at night. Has a negative impact on insect life and other, you know, mammal life. Basically, in Central Oregon, we have Prineville Reservoir State Park. We have Cottonwood Canyon State Park, which is sort of north central. We have the city of Sisters. We have the city of Antelope. And we also have Sun River, which was actually the first dark sky place certified in the whole state. So currently the certification process for communities like Sisters doesn't require that the night sky be particularly dark, but Sisters has to measure how dark the night sky is, and we've been helping them do that for the last few years, so that because of their new lighting ordinance, the light pollution will become less significant. So by measuring the night sky, they will come good on the promise of this new lighting ordinance that they have, which improves shielding and, you know, basically allows people to see the night sky better. But it also, you know, cities, because of the way light scattering works in the atmosphere, you get a dome of light over the city. And by reducing the light pollution, nearby areas outside the city become darker as well at night.
0: 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For KWSO, I'm Will Robbins.
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0: 91.9 FM KWSO Nick Meisky. Happy Paiumsha Treaty Day Saturday. Good Saturday morning to you. I am the Will Man, and that's the way we do it every Saturday morning. We bring you in with a grand entry, and today by Blackfoot Confederacy. This is KWSO, and this is the weekend Saturday morning edition of Talking Drum. We will have this until 8 o'clock, then we'll switch it up. At 8 o'clock, go to the Warm Swings Language, Culture, and History Hour. Plenty of reasons to keep it right here. Plenty of things going on as well.
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0: 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There is Treaty Day's Indigenous Res Boxing today, 8 a.m. to 8 p.m. at the old VFW compound on Hollywood Boulevard. Over in Madras, the Saturday market is happening today. That starts at 9 o'clock, goes till 2 o'clock at Saheli Park. 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The 2026 Paiumsha Traditional Parade Honoring the Horses is this morning at 11. Starts at the old elementary school on campus and then goes the usual route on down to the powwow grounds. Lineup for participants starts at 10, the judging at 10:15. They have divisions for adult, teens, youth in several categories, including walkers, traditional floats, contemporary floats, and horse riders. The Paiumsha Treaty Day's powwow does continue today and tomorrow in Warm Springs. Grand entries 1 o'clock this afternoon and 1 o'clock tomorrow. KWSO will be broadcasting the powwow live. The Paiumsha Treaty Day's open rodeo is today and tomorrow. Starts at 1 o'clock on both days at the Warm Springs Rodeo Grounds. Admission to the rodeo today is $20 per vehicle. Tomorrow is the kids' open rodeo and admission is free. The Jefferson County veterans will have an informational table at the Paiumsha Treaty Day's celebration. All advocates and veterans are welcome to stop in. They will have lemon water available for visitors and elders. And if you're over in Metolius, they're kicking off the summer with the celebration. Short train rides, kids' activities, all that gets underway around 10 o'clock this morning over in Metolius. There's a free Tai Chi class coming up Monday, June 29th from 6 to 7 p.m. in the Community Center Aerobics Room. It's open to people of all skill levels. And I forgot to mention the Rock and Gym Show going on at the Jefferson County Fairgrounds today. See, I told you there was a lot going on. Celebrate Independence Day at the Warm Springs 4th of July events on Saturday, July 4th, honoring the theme 250 Years of America, Time Immemorial, Confederated Tribes of Warm Springs. The day will kick off with a 5K fun run walk that starts at 8 a.m. Registration opens at 7:30 on-site. And pre-registration available now at the Community Center office. St. Charles is sponsoring a breakfast for veterans at the old school cafeteria from 8 to 10:30 on the 4th of July. Parade festivities begin at 9 a.m. with lineup at the old elementary school, followed by float and judging at 10 and the parade at 11. Afterward, folks are invited to head to the community center for a barbecue at noon, a horseshoe tournament at 12:30, and the usual family fun games on the field starting around 1:30. The celebration concludes with the big fireworks display at dusk, and this year there will also be a drone show from 10 to 10:15 before the fireworks show directly over the baseball fields. All community members are asked to pause their own fireworks during this time to observe the drones and keep the skies clear for everyone to enjoy. And here at KWSO, we would appreciate if you just heard what that was all about, if you could share that with others so we get the message spread out pretty good there. We share KWSO's community calendar daily on the radio, also on our website, kwso.org, and on your phones with the KWSO app. That is the community calendar for this Saturday morning, and now you too know what's going on.
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0: that's a good one there. That's the Ironwood Singers and a Peace Song. Good morning. It's Talking Drum on KWSO here at Warm Springs Community Radio. 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
4: Mitch Anthony here with today's Daily Dose. Whenever we meet new people, I always know the question will come up. I don't know why, but I've always hated answering. Eventually, they inevitably ask, "So, what do you do?" What do you do? It seems to be the American definition of who a person is. I'm a lawyer. I'm a teacher. I'm a plumber. I'm a preacher. Once the question is asked, that's all they need to know about you. For this one-dimensionality, we can only blame ourselves. When children are very young, we start asking, "What do you want to be when you grow up?" Right off the bat, we tell them there's only one road they can choose to express all their desires, dreams, creativity, and curiosity. Yet so many people find themselves unfulfilled in their work. Oftentimes, they take much more pleasure in their hobbies. We should teach youth to try to make their hobby their work. We ought to ask, "How many things do you want to do when you grow up?" They might then start thinking differently about themselves. What do I do? Everything I possibly can. What do I want to be when I grow up? Everything I can. This is Mitch Anthony reminding you once again that life is whatever you make it.
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5: Doing their thing.

0: Many years ago, as we begin to dance, as we begin to learn the songs, many ways of life as we see it today, a lot of these values and traditions and customs were bestowed upon the children. Such as mine in Rocky Boy, many of our elders that have told us many good things of the prayer, the spirit that takes care of the dancers and the animals that we wear, has a great significant meaning to our lives every day. And when these are made, along with that, we're given the animals the spirit of life. A dance that can be done during the day, a dance that can be done at night. Along with that, we were taught names as children. We're being raised to be a part in our communities, to understand the worth of that spirit of smoke, sweetgrass, the pipe, and all of the ceremonies. That spirit continues on. And this is the power and the healing we get every day when we come here, when we dance. We dance to the spirit to bring life to our children. These things were given to us as a person was given a basic need of life. One of those, as we passed, that passed on last Sunday, an MC, a camp crier, was taught to us as children to know names of their camp, where they live, in case someday that you are called to call upon those names, you were to go outside and kneel for these names so that they can come for a specific reason. Same sense. You are called to be here for a specific reason. We gather for so many times, for so many years, to get here. We see little ones are now parents today. That's how long we've been dancing. We've been dancing forever. We get old. We can remember the good things as children, the way we were taught. The way you should teach your children today. Just because we're in the modern world, that does not mean for you to lose your language, to lose your way of life. Continue those good things that our forefathers have brought us so that we can strive every day for that child to learn a good thing. These are the kinds of things that we want to think about. When we think about our Nijis up there, our friends, brothers up in Red Lake, think about Roy Track, think about those names from where you come from those that are not here that love coming here. These are the things, this is what it's all about. It's about love, caring, honor, and respect. These are the kinds of things that we want to talk about, to teach your children those good things. Our forefathers taught us well to continue these things. And as we hear our MCs, it is a good thing that we have our MC to give us good things, good words, wisdom, so that we can move on. And these are the kinds of things with these dancers that you see. Call upon them because our people of Red Lake, those of the Great Lakes, for their tragedy, in hopes that you and I can pray for those people so that they can, their tears can be wiped. Good. Continue on life in a good way. With that, ladies and gentlemen, again, our jingle dancers, thank you.
1: Ladies, yesterday you had a straight song. I've asked young Kingbird to sing our traditional song, Ikwe Nonagamin, which means a women's jingle in our society. I've asked young Kingbird to sing the appropriate song. Once again, thank you. Albuquerque, one more time, for those you can, to please rise. I ask you to stand at this time. Aho, young Kingbird, Ikwe Nonagamin, Nagamug.

morgon. Tack, jag har missat att jag har missat att jag har missat att jag har missat att jag har missat att jag har missat att jag har missat att jag har missat att jag har missat att jag har missat. Ladies and gentlemen, I want you to see the beauty that you see here. The ways of life of Indian is beautiful, with their beadwork, their artwork that they can show to all of us, all men and women. I also want to tell you people to respect all women, because we the men, they have buried us for 9 months. And we should not condemn in any way of our women. We should praise them for what they are, for what they have given us. They have given us life. They have given us many good things that we can continue with life. So therefore, we should respect, honor the lady as you see. She takes care of our children. She takes care of our home. She takes care of when we are sick. She takes care of everything when we're there. So therefore, we should respect every day from the time we awake to the time we go to sleep. Do not lay a hand on these beautiful people that have given us so much in life. Teach your children the same way. Teach your children to respect all women, no matter what age they are. They are the ones that love.

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1: 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Good morning, it's Talking Drum on KWSO. 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
7: It's interesting, I think, to think about the 1855 treaty as a kind of a continuum of American policy regarding Indian affairs from the very first days of the new republic after the Revolutionary War. And even before, all of the European countries that came to North America engaged in treaty making with the native tribes. France did it. Great Britain did it. Holland did it. Spain did it. They all did it. And they did it because they recognized that tribes were sovereign, independent, political bodies. And they were just like, from a legal standpoint, the nation states of Europe. And the way the nation states of Europe deal with one another in international law is through treaties, international treaties, which are legally enforceable binding agreements between independent nations. And so when they first came to the European countries, first came to North America and encountered tribes, they needed to secure the peace. The Europeans did. They needed to acquire land with the consent of the tribes they encountered. They needed political and military allies. If the countries were in competition, as Britain and France were for 50 years, they were fighting in Europe and they were fighting in North America, treaties was the vehicle, the legal vehicle they used. And so from the 1600s, even earlier, treaties between European countries and later after the Revolutionary War, the United States was the mechanism by which the European governments and the successor government of the American and Canadian governments too, engaged in relations, political and legal relations with tribes. And the 1855 treaty with the what were called the tribes of Middle Oregon of June 25th, 1855, that treaty was part of a policy that the federal government had announced in 1854, directing federal representatives in Oregon and Washington Territory to secure agreements with the tribes that they were dealing with and that existed in Oregon and Washington territories, both in the west side of the Cascades in Washington and in Oregon, and in the east side of the Cascades, and even further east into what is now North Idaho and Montana. And Governor Stevens of Washington Territory and Joel Palmer, who was the superintendent of Indian Affairs for Oregon Territory, were the principal agents for the federal government. And so in late 1854 and on in through 1855, they just went around to tribes in western Washington, on the Washington coast, and made treaties with the Quinaults, the Quileutes, on the Washington coast, the Macaw at the northwest tip of Washington where Puget Sound, Straits of Juan de Fuca meet the ocean, along the northern end of the Olympic Peninsula and through Puget Sound, the Point Elliott Treaty, Point No Point Treaty, Macaw Treaty, and Medicine Creek Treaty, and then went east of the mountains and made treaties with the tribes over there.
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0: Well, I hope you're having a good time here on this Saturday morning. It's Talking Drum on KWSO. I am the Will Man. Thank you for tuning in. Up ahead, we have a language lesson and one from Little Eagle and Ayahe Nakota. Right now, let's see what's going on.
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1: Fast shuffle dance. Long ago, women did not join the men in actual war dancing as they do now. 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They would start slowly around the longhouse, pick up speed until they were going as fast as their feet would go in a kind of shuffle step. It was a lot of fun.

0: 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Some traditional music from the Warren Strings Reservation. The Fast Shuffle Dance. Here at KWSO, we're local public media, keeping you company and sharing useful information and tribal voices. 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

0: had appropriately titled Paiumsa 08, only it's Paiumsa 2026 this year, and that was Little River, recorded back in 2008. Thanks for tuning in to KWSO. It's Talking Drum right now. At 8 o'clock, we got the Warm Sings Language, Culture, and History Hour coming up, and then at 9 o'clock, it's Kids Tunes with sing-along songs and stories, plus tips for parents right here on 91.9 FM.
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3: 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By creating positive experiences, we provide a protective factor against some of the negative things our kids might have to deal with. 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

Yeah, Mackie's killing game on these travel agenda, boys. Sounds like a good one.

10K runners on Sunday. Sign up right now. Hey.

0: All right, thank you there, Hell's Canyon boys. I'm going to turn the microphone on over to my brother, Captain Moody.
1: And there you go, the Hell's Canyon Boys here on KWSO, another live contest song reported, recorded by KWSO staff so long ago. It's a little bit before 8 o'clock. I am the Will Man. Thank you for being here listening to KWSO on this Saturday morning, Pyomsha Saturday morning. Got the parade coming up a little bit later on. And then, of course, the powwow grand entry this afternoon at 1 o'clock. And so make sure you're there. Enjoy all there is to enjoy. 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
2: 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So if you call that number, you can still ask for a same day appointment, but you can now also request to schedule an appointment up to 90 days later. You can call during the lunch hour. They still have somebody covering the phones, but generally it's Monday through Friday, 8 a.m. to 5 p.m.
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7: Do you always have symptoms if you have an infection?
8: No, you don't. Gonorrhea in males can cause, or back in the day, it caused significant pain with urination. 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Women may also have a discharge, but it's probably not quite as noticeable. Chlamydia really doesn't have any specific discharges or symptoms that I'm aware of.
2: Are you talking about chlamydia? It can. I think it can cause abnormal discharge and discomfort or burning with urination and pelvic pain.
8: Pelvic pain.
2: But it doesn't always.
8: No, it doesn't. 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
7: This sounds very dangerous.
8: It is dangerous, and the scarring from those diseases in the fallopian tubes can impact your ability to get pregnant.
6: Many sexually transmitted infections cause few or no symptoms at first, making routine screening especially important. Warm Springs Community Health's What the Health on 91.9 FM KWSO.

0: This is Our People and Mother Earth on KWSO. On June 6th, visitors from across the area gathered at the Cove Palisades State Park for the 4th Annual Festival of the Land. The family-friendly event celebrates and educates attendees about the region's rich cultural, natural, and historical heritage. Carrie Gordon is a retired geologist with the United States Forest Service. She shared her knowledge about the many different rocks that are found around Central Oregon.
1: Oregon Naturalist actually is a program that looks at groundwater, at surface water, at soils, plants, and trees. But my specialty is looking at the rocks that everything is attached to. A lot of people wonder about this thing called a thunder egg, and it's a round rock. It's kind of knobbly around on the edge, and when you slice it open, sometimes it has agate inside, so it's kind of a Christmas surprise. The other rocks, though, that we have here are, we also have a lot of volcanoes that are very explosive, and they're called cinder cones. And right in our neighborhood here above us is Round Butte, and Round Butte has got a cinder cone on top, and in the wintertime, that red crushed rock that you have spread out on the surface of the road and you don't slide on, that's usually cinder, and that keeps us on the road. So the cinder cone sits on a nice shield volcano, and that makes that big mound up there that sits above the rim here at Cove Palisades.
0: Oh, fascinating. And I'm curious about this particular rock right here, this green one. What is that about?
1: Oh, that's an even bigger story. So have you heard of the Crooked River Caldera?
0: Yes.
1: Okay. 29.5 million years ago, Crooked River Caldera erupted, and it stretches from Smith Rock to the other side of Prineville, and it spewed out this material called tuff, which is a mud flow, volcanic mud flow. And sometimes we have hydrothermal waters that they don't end up being silica rich and make the thunder eggs. They actually can alter the tuff to that pistachio green, and it's a little clay mineral that actually makes it that green. But it used to be beige, like the regular tuff that you see climbers hanging off of at Smith Rock. Or it can turn red, like the other rock that we've got, another rock here that iron oxide turned it to red. So if you find a beige rock, a red rock, or a green rock, they may all be tuff, T-U-F-F.
0: And so for people that are interested in learning more about rocks, how can they connect with you or your organization?
1: Well, the OSU Extension has the Oregon Naturalist Program, and that's one way to learn about our environment around us. And in terms of rocks, we have right here in Central Oregon, we have an awesome society called the Central Oregon Geoscience Society, COGS. And everybody is welcome to attend the talks. They're free talks. They're also hybrid, so you can actually attend by way of Zoom. But the best part is, if you want to go on a field trip and learn more about rocks, you do have to become a member, but there's plenty of people to talk rocks.
0: You can learn more about rocks and the volcanic history of Oregon by visiting Central Oregon Geoscience Society's website, thecogoc.org. Thanks for listening to Our People and Mother Earth. For KWSO, I'm Will Robbins.
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5: Follow along here with the lesson on emotions. Emotions are something that all human beings have in common. Our elders have taught us the tradition of our ancestors to be happy while preparing or cooking food, because then your happy feelings will go forward to others. Do not be sad when you are gathering roots or berries, because sadness can cause the roots to dry up. When you cry at night, the spirits can hear you. Here are the words for the different emotions, happy, sad, and cry, in the three languages of the Confederated Tribes of Warm Springs, the Paiute or Numu language, the Itchishkin or Warm Springs language, and the Kixt or Wasco language.
6: Bisha Shonami is how you say happy in Nuwa. Bisha Shonami. Bisha Shonami.
7: Kwatlani is how you say happy in Itchishkin. Kwatlani. Kwatlani.
8: Kwan Kwan is how you say happy in Kixt. Kwan Kwan. Kwan Kwan.
6: Shara Shonami is how you say sad in Nuwa. Shara Shonami. Shara Shonami.
7: Iyauni is how you say sad in Itchishkin. Iyauni. Iyauni.
8: Kishtu is how you say sad in Kiksh. Kishtu. Kishtu.
6: Yagawan is how you say cry in Nuwa. Yagawan. Yagawan.
7: Nachtisha is how you say cry in Itchishkin. Nachtisha. Nachtisha.
8: Ikolt is how you say cry in Kixt. Ikolt. Ikolt.
5: Language lessons for emotions in Numu, Itchishkin, and Kixt, the three languages of the Confederated Tribes of Warm Springs.
9: Itukti kaduch. Good morning. Today's lessons will begin with the barred L sound through the SH sounds. Some of these sounds will be letters of the alphabet that have special sounds. So listen carefully when directions are given on how the letters are formed within the mouth. The barred L is made when the tongue forms a groove, allowing air out of both sides of the tongue with a hush. It sounds somewhat similar to L in the English word clash in rapid speech. Examples are washala, washala, lake, shun, shun, the number three, ashagagli, ashagagli, spider. The M sound is made by pressing the lips together and having air come out through the nose. It sounds like the M in the English word mouth. Examples are imulak, imulak, elk, makusht, makusht, the number two, mica, mica, you. The N sound is pronounced when the tongue touches the back of teeth and the sound comes out through the nose. It sounds like the N in the English word nice. Examples are nika, nika, I, winpu, winpu, flea, inagun, inagun, sturgeon. The soft P sound is made by pressing the lips together and stopping the outgoing breath, then releasing it. It sounds like the P in the English word spoon. Examples are quapt, quapt, then watch pish, watch pish, blueback salmon, a pips, woodpecker. The hard P sound is made by pressing the lips together, stopping the outgoing breath, and then releasing it, with the throat made tense and the vocal cords closed, and then popping open. It sounds like the P sound with a catch in the throat. Examples are Eep-oosh, Eep-oosh, cat. Eep-ish-hush, Eep-ish-hush, skunk. Up-una-chick-chick, Up-una-chick-chick, mosquito. The Q sound is made as far back in the throat as the tongue can go by stopping the air, then releasing it. There is no English sound similar to this. The closest to it would be the C sound in the word cold. Examples are akabodit, akabodit, door. Ishchqua, ishchqua, water. Ichagiknan, ichagiknan, female teacher. The hard Q sound is made as far back in the throat as the tongue can go by stopping the air, then releasing it with the throat tensed and the vocal cords closed, then popping open. It sounds like the Q sound made with a catch in the throat. Examples are Gashask-o, Gashask-o, Wasco people. Watsk-un, Watsk-un, cup. Ak-asnan, Ak-asnan, lizard. The S sound is made with the tongue touching the back of the teeth, allowing the air to pass through a narrow passage. It sounds like the S in the English word sing. Examples are Iskintwa, Iskintwa, black bear. Iskulia, Iskulia, coyote. Ikalalush, Ikalalush, raccoon. The SH sound is made around the gum ridge and roof of the mouth with a hushing sound. It sounds like the SH in the English word show. Examples are kikst, kikst, Wasco language. Ishtumch, ishtumch, chief. Ishgiluksh, ishgiluksh, wolf.
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7: In past generations, Indians did not smoke as we do today. But at special times, ceremonial pipes were smoked in friendship, in times of sickness, in curing ceremonies, in victory and thanksgiving, in treaty making. This song originated in the victory ceremonies. Today, the song is preserved, but is sung during recess when the drum group, which is singing for social dancing, takes a recess. The song will be sung to indicate time for a smoke or during the cigarette break.

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1: The QW sound is made by rounding the lips with the tongue almost touching back of mouth, stopping the air, then releasing. The Q sound with the lips rounded. Examples. Qualtp. Qualqualfla. 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Healthy, strong, active. 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Smells good. The hard QW sound is made by rounding the lips with the tongue almost touching back of mouth, stopping the air, then releasing it, with the throat tense and vocal cords closed. The QW sound made with a catch in the throat. Examples. Nukwash. Kushim. Quash, quash, nuquash, throat, kushim, persistently disobedient, quash, quash, crane.

eel. The SH sound is made around the gum ridge and roof of the mouth with a hissing or hushing sound. Sounds like the SH in show. Examples. Shachat. Shushainj. Shwa. 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Steelhead. Shwa. Forehead. The T sound is made with tongue touching the back of the teeth, stopping the air briefly, then releasing it. Sounds like the T in top. Examples. Tupash. Tush tush. Tiskai. Tupash. Pine tree. Tush tush. Fish duck. Tiskai. Skunk. The hard T sound is made with the tongue touching the back of the teeth, stopping the air briefly, then releasing it, and done with the throat tensed and vocal cords closed. The T sound made with a catch in the throat. Examples. Tich, tich. Tch, tch. Tlpt. Tich, tich. Swallow. 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Grasshopper. Tlpt. Wampum. The TL sound is made with the tongue touching the back of teeth and forming a groove, allowing air outsides of tongue and made with a hissing, hushing sound, combination of T and L sounds. Examples. Klupt. Klak. Ptch. 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Klak. 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Bitter, pepper. The hard T, bored L sound is made with the tongue touching back of teeth and forming a groove, allowing air outsides of tongue and made with a hissing and hushing sound with the throat made tense and vocal cords closed, same as the T sound with a catch in the throat. Examples. Tulk. Tlach. Tl tlmach. Tlk. Black-tailed deer. Tlach. All. Tch tchmach. Red-winged blackbird. The U sound is made with lips rounded with the tongue high and back around of mouth and of short duration. Sounds like U in pull. Examples. Utpas. Moops. Pusha. 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Fawn. Pusha. Father's father. The UU sound is made with the lips rounded with tongue high and back area of mouth and is long duration. Sounds like the OO in pool. Examples. Push. Tush. Oos, push, juniper tree, tush, some, oos, cat. The W sound is made with the lips rounded and vocal cords vibrating. Sounds like the W.

0: W is in wool. Examples: Wawa, Watum, Wilalik, Wawa, Mosquito, Watum Lake, Wilalik, Jackrabbit. The X sound is made when the back of the tongue touches the back part of the roof of the mouth, allowing a friction noise. No sound in English closest would be the CH in the word batch. Examples: Hulhul, Haslu, Muhlai, Khalish, Khat Khat, Khul Khul, Trout, Khaslu, Star, Mukhlai, Fly, Khalish, Wolf, Khat Khat, Duck. The XW sound is made by rounding the lips with the back of the tongue touching the back of the roof of the mouth, allowing a friction noise. The X sound pronounced with the lips rounded. Examples: Huatatai, Tshwili, Huami, Huashhuai, Huayama, Huatatai, Pillow, Tshwili, Teepee, Huami, High or Above, Huashhuai, Blue Jay, Huayama, Golden Eagle. The Y sound is made by the mouth in the same position for the vowel, I, then moving to position needed for complete sound of Y. Sounds like Y is in English word yesterday. Examples: Yapash, Yamash, Wiapnit, Yapash, Greece, Yamash, Mule Deer, Wiapnit, Bull Elk.
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2: I am going to the mountains. Now that you have heard today's phrase, say it to yourself after you hear it again.
3: Tchanoyau ashwina. Tchanoyau ashwina.

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1: The barred L sound is made when the tongue forms a groove, allowing air out of both sides of the tongue or just one side, and made with the friction of hissing or hushing. Sounds somewhat similar to L in clash in a rapid speech. Examples: slumped, slough, wishcum, slumped, head, slough, dirt, wishcum, moccasins. The M sound is made by two lips coming together and touching and out through the nose. Sounds like the M in mouth. Examples: mamin, mimim, miyuch. Mamin, Appaloosa horse. Mimim, dove. Miyuch, chief. The N sound is produced when the tongue touches the back of the teeth and the sound comes out through the nose. Sounds like the N in nice. Examples: nawat, nusuch, nushnu. Nawat, belly. Nusuch, salmon. Nushnu, nose. The next letter, the soft P sound, is made by lips together and stopping the outgoing breath, then releasing the air. Sounds like the P sound in spoon. Examples: pupsh, plush, nut. Pupsh, fir tree. Plush, white. Nut, two. The hard P sound is made by the lips together, stopping, outgoing breath, then releasing, with the throat made tense and vocal cords almost closed. The hard P sound with the catch in the throat. Examples: peep, pee. Im, ushtai, pipi, intestines. Im, nighthawk. Ushtai, hill. The next letter, the regular Q sound, is made in as far back of the mouth as the tongue can go, but stopping the air, then releasing. There is no English sound similar to this. Closest to it would be the K sound in K. Examples: maitski, ku, wiskaka. Maitski, morning. Ku, heavy. Wiskaka, robin. The next letter, the hard Q. The hard Q sound is made in as far back of the mouth as the tongue can go, but stopping the air, then releasing, with the throat tensed and the vocal cords closed. The hard Q sound made with a catch in the throat. Examples: kai, kai. Kuhl, kashpali. Kai, kai, calf or colt. Kuhl, knee. Kashpali, buzzard.
2: 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Tonight, the Saturday night oldie show, probably after the powwow. I'm not really sure because we have that live broadcast. And then, but normally it would be the KWSO Saturday Night Oldies Show. Tomorrow night, though, for sure, Beale Street Caravan at 7 and the Honky Tonk Show with country music from 8 until midnight. All the weekend music shows brought to you by the Plateau Travel Plaza in Madras, open 24 hours a day, serving Sinclair Fuel Products, the Plateau Travel Plaza in Madras, supporters of KWSO programming.
3: Today is June 27th. On this day in 1893, the New York stock market crashed. By the end of the year, 600 banks and 74 railroads had gone out of business. 1950, 2 days after North Korea invaded South Korea, President Truman ordered the Air Force and Navy into the Korean conflict. In 1955, the state of Illinois enacted the first automobile seatbelt legislation. A look at a local happening on this day in the past is coming up in just a moment.
4: 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District information can be found at the district's website at jcsd.k12.or.us. There you can find calendar information, links to each school in 509J, school board agendas and meeting dates, resources for families, including academic and community resources. Jefferson County Community Learning Center, also known as the 21st Century Program. Power School, transportation, school menus, and more are available at their website, again, jcsd.k12.or.us. And now back to On This Day in Local History from the Jefferson County School District 509J here on KWSO.
3: This is a look at issues brought before the Warm Springs Tribal Council on this day in 1972. Council heard from Rodeo Association representatives. They stated that if given a lease, they will put an auction yard and weighing scale in that area and be responsible for maintenance. They would like to have the lease flexible enough so in the future they might be able to apply for another rodeo ground. The Rodeo Association is to be independent of the tribe. They would like to try and revive the old Hee-Hee Mill, which is disappearing like so many others. They would have to protect the funds if given the lease. The money will go into a sports fund. If they are given the lease, the people will have to deal with the Rodeo Association. The rodeo plan is devised into the comprehensive plan. Council explained the responsibility of owning a lease. The corrals, weight scales, and maintenance, and the care of the property are the Rodeo Association's responsibility. One of the reasons for wanting to be independent is to hold a rodeo on independent dates and charge admission fees. The money earned would go into the rodeo funds. Tribal Council was in favor of the Rodeo Association request, and the chairman signed a document to that effect. June 27, 1972.
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6: Building a digital defense against broken hearts. While anyone can be a victim of this fraud, the bad actors are known to target women over the age of 40 who are widowed, divorced, elderly, and/or disabled. The victim just wants connection and companionship. The bad guy generally wants cold hard cash. He may be direct about it and just ask for you to send him money for some big emergency. To avoid meeting in person, romance scammers often claim to live or work in other parts of the country or the world. Eventually, these criminals will ask for cash. He may say he needs money to move back home or to pay for some emergency. They likely will try to trick victims into releasing personal information that they can exploit for further scams or to sell for more profit. Here are some warning signs. Your new love wants you to leave the dating app where you met to move to a more private messaging option, such as text. He wants you to send compromising photos or videos of yourself. His photo appears to be a glamour shot, or her profile is just too perfect. And of course, there's always the ask for money or the ask to help move money. Here are some things that you can do to avoid the pitfalls of a bad online breakup. Research your new love. Use online search tools to see whether the profile links to other scams. Question any relationship where your virtual soulmate always has an excuse as to why he or she can't visit in person. Don't travel to meet someone. Finally, be careful about how much information you post online. A good scammer can turn a tiny bit of detail into a very effective romantic pitch. We ask victims to come forward so that we can identify those who are committing these crimes and protect others in the process. You should report that incident to the FBI's Internet Crime Complaint Center at www.ic3.gov.
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11: For thousands of years, there was trade among tribes of the Pacific Northwest. In the later years, when the foreigners from across the sea arrived, there was a trade language formed to allow Native Americans and foreigners to communicate with one another without a translator to continue their trading. The language is commonly known as Chinook jargon and originates in the Pacific Northwest along the Columbia River and spreads as far as to Alaska and Yukon Territory. Here we have Howie Arnett talk to us a little more on Chinook jargon.
12: The treaty, like virtually all Indian treaties, drafted by the United States, drafted by the federal side, the federal party, and there was always a language barrier. That's true of treaties across the country, and the courts, the Supreme Court in particular, has recognized the language barrier and established certain legal principles that are to be used in interpreting treaty language to give the benefit of the doubt regarding ambiguous language to the tribes because of the language barrier. And the language barrier for the Warm Springs Treaty and the other treaties in the Pacific Northwest was usually a double language barrier in that the interpreters for the federal representatives, Governor Stevens and Joel Palmer, didn't speak Kitch. They didn't speak Ichishkin. And their interpreters didn't. Their interpreters spoke the Chinook jargon. And the Chinook jargon is a limited trade vocabulary used by tribes around the Northwest, of about 300, 350 words. And the treaty negotiators from the Ichishkin and Kitch-speaking bands and tribes, they understood Chinook. So everything's being interpreted from English into Chinook, into Kitch, into Ichishkin. And a lot is lost in the translation, obviously. And the legal significance of certain words and phrases, all of which are in English and in this written document prepared by the United States, a lot is lost.
11: Chinook jargon is a well-heard of language throughout the Pacific Northwest and more so along the Columbia River. Know Your Tribes on Warm Springs Community Radio, 91.9 FM KWSO.

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1: Hamo ibu bua ma. 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
2: The song that is being sung is sung during the spring, when everything has awakened from a long winter's sleep. The metal art calls all the people together for the spring dance. 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Here are the vocabulary words for the flower song. 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Tenikuerono, singing, Tenikuerono.

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1: 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No commercial use of materials is allowed. Language material is printed in the latest edition of the Spillyai Taimu Tribal Newspaper.
2: This is a special edition of the Warm Springs program on KWSO, featuring a 2015 conversation with longtime tribal attorney Howie Arnett, discussing the Treaty of 1855.
3: And of importance to Warm Springs is the Treaty Council that took place in early June of 1855 at Walla Walla. It's called the Walla Walla Treaty Council. And over 3 or 4 days, Governor Stevens and Joel Palmer from Washington and Oregon territories negotiated and executed treaties with the Yakima, the Nez Perce, and the Umatilla, Cayuse, and Walla Walla Indians and Confederation. And there were folks from the Middle Oregon tribes, from what were called the Walla Walla tribes, or Sahaptin, Ichiskin, we call the language today, people from further down the river on the Oregon side that were at Walla Walla and witnessed what was going on. And 2 weeks later, Joel Palmer came down the Columbia and at what is now the Dalles, arranged to have all of the tribes and bands on the Oregon side of the Columbia, downstream from the people he had just negotiated treaties with at Walla Walla, assembled them, and over 3 days negotiated and executed the treaty with the tribes of Middle Oregon on June 25th, 1855. And so the Warm Springs Treaty, we call it the Warm Springs Treaty today, was one of about a dozen Northwest treaties. There's only one other that's like it in Oregon. That's the Umatilla Treaty, also from the Walla Walla Treaty Council, with the Nez Perce Treaty, the Yakima Treaty, the treaties in Western Washington. And even though the Warm Springs Treaty is similar, it's not identical to the other treaties. All of the treaties in the Pacific Northwest, from Puget Sound, Yakima, Nez Perce, Umatilla, and Warm Springs, are unique from a national standpoint in one particular respect, and that is the express reservation of off-reservation fishing rights and hunting rights, which most of the treaties throughout the rest of the country don't have. One exception is the Great Lakes. The tribes in Michigan, Wisconsin, and Minnesota, Chippewa, Ojibwe people, reserved in their treaties off-reservation rights to hunt and fish, harvest wild rice, and other traditional foods. But other than the Great Lakes area in the Pacific Northwest, dozens of other treaties around the country, the rest of them don't have that off-reservation expression of rights. And even some of the treaties in Western Oregon, they either were not ratified for those tribes, or if they were ratified by the United States Senate, which is what makes a treaty legally valid and enforceable, they did not reserve express off-reservation rights. So that's the one of the special features of the Warm Springs Treaty. And even though the language of the off-reservation, reservation of fishing and hunting rights and grazing and food gathering, berries and roots and so on, that's in the 1855 treaty, that language is similar in the Warm Springs Treaty to the other neighboring tribes like Umatilla, Nez Perce, and Yakima. It's not exactly the same. For example, one of the key phrases in the part of the treaty that reserves off-reservation rights is the language that says that the tribe, the signatory tribes, reserve the exclusive right of taking fish in all streams running through and bordering the reservation, which means the Deschutes, and the Metolius, and all the other streams running through the reservation. It goes on to say the tribal signatories to the treaty reserve the right in common with citizens of the United States to take fish at all usual and custom fishing places outside the reservation, wherever they may be located. And those could be in the ceded area, they could be beyond the ceded area, such as Willamette Falls or the Sandy River and so on.
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1: There are three languages of the Confederate Tribes of Warm Springs: the Kixt or Wasco language, the Itchiskin or Warm Springs language, and the Paiute or Numu language. When you use a short phrase, using the native words is one way you can help learn and teach a language learner. Here are language teachers Selena Cooper, Shayla Stwyer, and Dallas Winnichette.
2: Good job.
3: Tai Tuk Di is how you say good job in Kixt language. Tai Tuk Di. Tai Tuk Di.
2: Nich Nam Ku is how you say good job in Itchiskin language. Nich Nam Ku. Nich Nam Ku.
3: Tsi Bitsi Pisha U is how you say very good in Nuwa language. Tsipitsi Pisha U. Tsipitsi Pisha U. Palalai Yamshkum Sluchwan is how you say we think a lot of you in Kixt. Palalai Yamshkum Sluchwan. Palalai Yamshkum Sluchwan. Bisha U Maniwan is how you say you're doing very good things in Nuwa language. Bisha U Maniwan. Bisha U Maniwan.
2: Nich Pam Ku is when you're praising all of the students. You did a good job. Nich Pam Ku. Nich Pam Ku.
3: Tai Tuk Di is how you say good job in Kixt language. Tai Tuk Di. Tai Tuk Di.
2: Nich Nam Ku is how you say good job in the Itchiskin language. Nich Nam Ku. Nich Nam Ku.
3: Tsibitsi Bisha U is how you say very good in Nuwa language. Tsibishi. Hold on. Tsibitsi Pisha U. Tsibitsi Pisha U. Palalai Yamshkum Sluchwan is how you say we think a lot of you in Kixt. Palalai Yamshkum Sluchwan. Palalai Yamshkum Sluchwan. Pisha U Maniwan is how you say you're doing very good things in Nuwa language. Pisha U Maniwan. Bisha U Maniwan.
2: Nich Pam Ku. All of you did a good job. Nich Pam Ku. Nich Pam Ku.
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4: Lupa's Trail. Lupa is Aswan's little brother. He's finally big enough to take the trail from their house to Kafla's house. Lupa loves bugs, birds, and all animals. When they play outside, Lupa will point at things and ask, "Tun Iwa, what's that?" "Tun Iwa?" Lupa asks. "Waluk waluk," Aswan answers. "Those are called alakwat," Aswan says, when frogs greeted them at the start of their walk. "Ribbit, ribbit." Kafla says frogs control the water, so we need to respect them and let them be. If we mess with them, they'll dry up our water and move it. "Tun Iwa?" Lupa points to the ground at a worm and a spider. "Wahal Khali." "Sai Sai." "Tun Iwa?" "Usi Usi." "Ruff Ruff." "Usi." Kafla told me when you say something twice, it means whatever you're saying, but small. That's why dog is the word for horse twice. Does that make sense? "Ee," Lupa answered. "Tun Iwa?" "Chow kush." "Tloop." "Like a willa lick," Aswan yelled when Lupa jumped over a stream like a rabbit. "Tun Iwa?" "Kwal kwalsla." "Wiskaka?" "Uh-uh." It's a luck us.

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So the natives have taken this animal. 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Right now, the young ladies, right now, they're in that cocoon right now. And some of the stories that we have heard is that it's a rites of passage dance from a young lady to a woman. And that passage is when they come out of that cocoon and they come out as butterflies. 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

0: there, ladies and gentlemen. 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
1: 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Welcome to Kids Tunes on KWSO. Sing-along songs, tips for parents, and all kinds of fun in the next hour. Well, a little less than an hour right now. We're going to step away from that for just a moment because there is a lot of things happening in the community today, and we want to tell you about them. Here's your community calendar.
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3: The Warm Springs Reservation was created by treaty in 1855. The native people who lived along the Columbia River in Middle Oregon were relocated to the 640,000 acre reservation, changing their daily lives and seasonal routines. For thousands of years, our people of the Big River used canoes as a way to travel up, down, and across the river. These canoes were carved from very old cedar trees in the steep valleys of the gorge. Since our relocation to the inlands, we have lost our connection to the art of the canoe and have recently begun to revive this sacred tradition.
8: The canoes were very important to natives of the Columbia Plateau and had been used by our people for thousands of years to get across the river, go up and down the river. They were also used to acknowledge people of leadership. And way back in the old days, it's been said and is even documented that those of higher status within different bands or tribes, some of them would even be buried in a canoe, where they would take a canoe and cut it in half and then cover a deceased leader with the canoe and then cover the rest of it with rocks.
3: Many have forgotten our ways as canoe people, and the ones who have not are working to bring back the canoe to the Warm Springs community. Know your tribes on Warm Springs Community Radio, 91.9 FM, KWSO.
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12: And hello, who's this? Why, it's Peter Pan.
13: Hello, Mr. Pied Piper. Have you seen Tinkerbell?
12: No, I haven't seen her. Isn't she supposed to be with you and Wendy and Michael and John?
13: Yes, but we had a terrible experience, and somehow we all got separated. It all started with three children that I know quite well. Wendy, John, and Michael. They tell stories about Peter Pan. That's me. And Never Neverland. I loved to listen to these stories until their father told them not to tell any more stories about unreal things. I was lost. I didn't know what to do. Then Tinkerbell solved the problem. She taught the children how to fly, and they came with me to Never Never Land. On the way, we met up with Captain Hook and his pirate ship. Captain Hook is a mean old pirate and always wants to start a fight with someone, especially me. I had a duel with him once, and his arm was cut off, and now he wears a hook. That's how he got his name. The children flew over the pirate ship, and I told Tinkerbell to take them to Never Never Land and hide them so that Captain Hook couldn't find them. But now I can't find Tinkerbell.
12: What's that? Could it be Tinkerbell?
14: Yes, yes! Here I am!
13: Oh, I'm so glad you're here. Where are the children?
14: They're at your house, Peter. Safe and sound. Captain Hook captured me and wanted me to tell him where you lived. I was so jealous of Wendy and her stories that I gave him the directions to your house. He said that he would let me go, but then he didn't. I was so scared and sorry about what I had done. I managed to escape, but they had already captured me.

0: We'll have to fly Wendy, John, and Michael back to their home. They are happiest in their own house with their mother and father. I'll miss them very much, and I know they'll miss us, Tinkerbell. But Never Never Land is really only make-believe, and not for real people. But it sure is a lot of fun to pretend. Come on, Tinkerbell, let's be on our way. Goodbye, Pied Piper.
1: Goodbye, Peter and Tinkerbell. 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
1: Oh, boy. That milk looked delicious.

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1: No. What we've been singing about is sharing. 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

0: You know, the cheesy kids always have a way of making me laugh a little bit. That's the song titled Yum Yum Yummy. Good morning. It is Kids Tunes on KWSO. Coming up at 10 o'clock is Ira Glass and This American Life, followed at 11 with Rosanna Dearchild and In Reserve. Those programs straight ahead here on KWSO. Be sure to tune in this afternoon for the Paiutes and Treaty Days Powwow. Saturday afternoon, we'll have that live for you right here on KWSO. So as for me, I got to slip on out of here. Get ready for that and get on down to the powwow grounds because I'm going to be around today. I'm actually going to go check out the rodeo later on. So much going on in Warm Springs. This has been fun, though. Thank you for hanging out with me on this Saturday morning. I'm back again Monday morning, bright and early, 6 o'clock for the morning routine. We do that Monday through Friday. Liz and I give you some news and some information. We play some music, some powwow music, some contemporary music, and it's a whole lot of fun along the way. And sometimes we even make you laugh. How about that? Until then, folks, have a great rest of your weekend. Enjoy the powwow or whatever it is you're doing, the Rock and Jim Show, or maybe you're over in Metolius hanging out with them, celebrating the kickoff to summer. Whatever it is, be safe out there. We'll see you out on the other side. E-ow.
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I'm standing on my head. 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
3: Desperate times, my friends, call for desperate measures. Aura was in college when something mysterious happened. She was at her computer, editing.
4: And I was editing, looking at this computer, and my eyesight started to go blurry. And I just, like, couldn't really see the computer that well. And I was like, I need to stop. I can't really see anymore. And I was walking home, and, like, everything's just blurry.
3: An eye doctor examined her, said there was nothing wrong with her eyes to cause the blurriness.
4: And then, oh, I remember I had weird heart palpitations. So I went to the doctor to get an EKG, and they were like, you seem fine, maybe you're just in love.
3: Pause on that. That was really a thing that happened to you? You showed up with medical symptoms and they said, maybe you're in love?
4: Yeah.
3: She was actually falling in love, but she did not think that explained the heart palpitations. She was starting to get the feeling that people were not taking her seriously. And things were getting worse.
4: It just feels like everything in my body is breaking in a weird way. Terrible fatigue, horrible brain fog, and this feeling in the left side of my brain, just like, the best way I can describe it is I feel like an ice cream scoop has been taken out of my head.
3: Symptoms like that come and go for 2 years. She's exhausted but can't sleep, pressure headaches, it's hard to think. This derails her life. She's always taking time off from work or showing up late in the day. Can't be on the computer for too long, which limits what jobs she can get. She's going to the doctor all the time. She's too tired to go out with friends at night. Remember, she's in her 20s. A tip on Reddit, of course, Reddit, leads her to believe that she may have Lyme disease, even though she'd already been tested for Lyme disease and it came up negative, no Lyme. A different doctor now tests her again, and this time she tests positive for Lyme. So the doctor prescribes the standard treatment for Lyme, doxycycline, this antibiotic. Doesn't work for her. Then she spends 2 years on other antibiotics and other drugs. Those fail too. Maybe, it's possible, this is because she didn't really have Lyme disease. That second test she took for Lyme was not an FDA-approved test. This is the nightmarish world of Lyme, this whole debate over who really has it and who just has symptoms. From Aura's point of view, the question was moot. She had the symptoms, she wanted them gone. Regular doctors weren't doing it, so she started looking at all the other treatments that people try for these symptoms, and there are a lot of them. She does sessions in a hyperbaric chamber, gets inside an infrared sauna.
4: I tried this, like, elimination diet where all I could eat was, like, grapefruit and goat cheese. I tried, like, a very intense regimen of Chinese herbs. Mm-hmm. But at every turn, you're like, am I being preyed upon? I'm spending so much money.
3: And this drags on for years. She's floating in this unpleasant vortex in interstellar medical space where nobody's got answers. Things get so bad that she leaves her job in the middle of her contract because it was too hard to make it through the day. She moves from New York to the Arizona desert, thinking that might help. And now it's 5 years since her symptoms first appeared.
4: I was just looking down this road that looked really bleak.
3: It was at this point that Aura's mom heard about somebody in Aura's situation who supposedly got cured and sent Aura to that doctor. And he suggested a treatment where he was going to put a common product. This is something you get at any drugstore for cheap, into her veins with an IV. I am not going to tell you what this product is because this is so unproven. The Centers for Disease Control has said there is no evidence that this works. In fact, this is a toxin. It would do equal damage to healthy and diseased cells. The Infectious Diseases Society of America has warned against trying this because the dangers outweigh these utterly unproven benefits. But this doctor,
4: he thought that would cure it, but he seems very confident. And his explanation for why I hadn't heard of this before was because it's so accessible and so cheap and so affordable, Big Pharma doesn't want you to have it.
3: Now, when someone says an argument like that to you, are you the kind of person who's like, yes, I'm in because I hate Big Pharma? Or are you the kind of person who's like, I don't know, that's what crazy people say?
4: I'm both. It's like, so I'm always open, but I'm also very aware of how crazy it sounds.
3: It did sound crazy to you.
4: Yeah, I think anytime like a medical doctor is telling you something that sounds like a conspiracy theory, it's warrant for concern.
3: Yeah.
4: But at this point, I'm like, I mean, I can't think clearly. I'm so tired. I'm so eager to move on with my life that I'm really feeling like willing to try anything. And I think I didn't do as much research as one might imagine. I did more research than her.
3: This is Ira's little sister, Aviva, joining the interview. And the way I heard about this story is that Aviva works here at the radio show, Aviva de Kornfeld. She'd watched her sister suffer for years and worried about her. But this treatment?
5: I was very scared. I mean, I was really fixated on this article that I sent her about this woman who had died, who did the IV, and then within 36 hours was dead. And I thought, doesn't seem worth it.
3: It's true. The danger of this particular treatment is that it might kill you. With, again, no solid studies showing that it works. And when you showed that to her, what did she say?
5: She was freaked out by it, obviously, but was just kind of like, the current state and how I feel also isn't sustainable. My preference would be to have a sister who is sick and alive rather than a dead sister.
4: It's like, you preferred to have a sister who was sick and alive than one who was dead. And it's, like, not to be overly dramatic, like, I certainly didn't want to die, but I was like, I don't want to be the sister who's sick and alive. Like, this really sucks. Like, it was just, like, reaching a point of, like, this is not a way to really live.
3: Yeah.
4: If there was a chance it could work, I wanted to try it.
3: This is like a Hail Mary pass.
4: Yeah. Total Hail Mary.
3: So, fully knowing that this could kill her, she got the IVs, four of them, over a few weeks. And this is not really the result I would have predicted. Her symptoms went away. The ice cream scoop in her head, the brain fog, the fatigue, the achiness, all of it. Maybe the IV treatment had something to do with this. Maybe it didn't. I've now spoken with three Lyme experts and researchers who could not explain this result. They said this is the kind of thing that you would want to do a proper scientific study on. Because the world is filled with things that seem to work in one isolated case and then really don't prove out. I also managed to reach Aura's doctor. And the one thing that he said to me in an email was that he was convinced that it was not the IV that ended her symptoms, but one of the other things that he tried with her. He'd given her other supplements and pills. And then he ghosted me without saying what that thing was that he thought worked. Wouldn't reply to repeated emails and texts. Aura, when she looks back on it now, she thinks it's kind of nuts. Like, she's glad she was cured, for sure. But to be that desperate, that you feel like you have no other choice, so you throw everything you have into something that not only seems unlikely to succeed, sometimes is genuinely terrifying. That is not a place anybody ever wants to be. Like this IV treatment.
4: Like, it doesn't seem like a good idea. You can't look back on it and be like, well, given the information we had at the time, we made the best decision we could. It's like, no, that was a bad idea. And so if it turns out bad, then it's like, you have no one to blame but yourself. But if it turns out good, and I guess that's what the Hail Mary is like a bad idea that has the potential to work.
3: Well, today on our program, people in bad situations with no other options, going for crazy long shots they hope against hope are going to fix the impossible situations they found themselves in. Our entire episode today, my friends, happens in the fourth quarter, seconds left in the game, after coming from 29 points behind, far, far from the basket, throwing a ball that really looks like it's going to be short. When does that ever work out? From WBEZ Chicago, it's This American Life. I'm Ira Glass. Stay with us.

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1: This American Life, Act 1, 12 weeks notice. So some jobs, the entire premise of the job is that every day you're going to go up against impossible odds on a mission that is probably not going to succeed. And then you have to go to work, throw yourself into it, try to make it happen, day after day. There's a new series by our coworkers at Serial about people like that. It's about defense attorneys who work with death row inmates. And so they allowed us to pull a few scenes from the first two episodes to play for you here so you can get a sense of this. We'll start at the top of the show. Here's how they open the series. Marie Shema of the Marshall Project is the host.
2: In the fall of 2024, a criminal defense lawyer got the kind of phone call that most lawyers can only dream about. It concerned a client of his, a guy named David Wood, one of Texas's most notorious serial killers. He was sitting on death row, months away from his execution.
3: I would like to discuss with you something about David Wood. Why I don't condone what has happened in that case. The fact is, I don't want...
2: The man on the phone, George Hall, thought something corrupt had gone down in David Wood's trial. It had happened more than 30 years ago, but for 30 years he'd said nothing, mostly because he was afraid to. For those 30 years, he'd been on parole. He worried if he aggravated the authorities, they might find some way to send him back to prison. But now his parole had ended, and George Hall was ready to tell his story, which he'd eventually put into a sworn declaration. That story goes like this. Back in the late 80s, George Hall and David Wood were locked up together at the Eastham Unit in Texas. George Hall was in for murder. David Wood was in for rape. They weren't particularly close. David Wood was quiet, didn't talk much. But when he did, George says, it was mainly to complain about how the police in his hometown of El Paso were harassing him, investigating him for a series of murders.
4: Basically, what he said was El Paso was trying to pin it on him.
2: David Wood insisted he had nothing to do with those murders. George thought maybe he didn't, maybe he did. Either way, he didn't really care. Eventually, George and David Wood were separated, moved to different facilities hundreds of miles apart. One day, George says he's in the prison library, ready to go to lunch, when two officers come in and tell him to pack his stuff.
4: I said, well, where am I going? They wouldn't tell me. So, next thing I know, I'm on a bus ride down to El Paso.
2: A few hours later, George finds himself in a holding cell in the El Paso County Jail. Two other guys join him in there. George recognizes them both as guys who had celled with David Wood. And one of them says to the group, they have an opportunity. They can all get money, maybe, or less prison time. All they have to do is snitch on David Wood. Soon enough, they're escorted out of the cell and into a car. And George says that's when the cops start rolling out the red carpet.
4: They give us the tour up scenic drive up the mountainside, look across the Rio Grande, look into old Mexico and this and that.
2: George says they're taken to a hamburger joint for lunch and then, ultimately, to a police station. The guys are offered coffee, snacks, cigarettes, and then they're ushered into a room with detectives.
4: Of course, they got files everywhere. They got David Woods' name plastered all over the thing. They got arrows and lines going to this, dates wrote down. Files are sitting there. They start handing us files. Look at this. We got this on him. We got this on him. He did this. We know this. And going through all facts and stuff, they're this narrative-driven and you're reading what they got. And then after that, they go, you know anything? Well, I don't know a goddamn thing. All they had to do is ask me at the prison unit. I was mad about it.
2: As for the other two guys,
4: they go back. They're talking to each other, but it's in real low tone. And they basically don't even want to talk to me about nothing. So I knew to myself right then and there, they're going to say whatever they want them to say.
2: They're going to tell the police that David Wood confessed to multiple murders. But George is sure these guys don't actually know anything about David Wood. He would have heard about it already. Plus, he knows they're not above lying. Eventually, David Wood does go on trial for the murders. George is never called to testify. But the two other guys become the star witnesses for the prosecution. The jury convicts David Wood, and he's sentenced to death. Court documents show that after the trial, one of the informants received $13,000 in reward money. The other got his own capital murder charge dropped. I identified more than a dozen officers, detectives, and supervisors who were involved in David Wood's case. I wanted to ask them about George Hall. Some were dead, one had dementia, one hung up on me, and others never responded. But the one detective who did speak to me extensively about the case called George's whole story, quote, preposterous. The detective said he couldn't imagine his colleagues taking prisoners out for a joyride and showing them case materials in order to get them to snitch. Not long after George Hall called David Wood's lawyer, David Wood's lawyer emailed me, asking me to write about the case. I wasn't surprised. I'm a journalist at a nonprofit called The Marshall Project, where we cover the criminal justice system. But I was surprised by who was asking, Greg Werchuk. I know Greg Werchuk as a big deal in capital defense work. He's been defending people on death row for decades, and even stopped one execution by winning at the Supreme Court. I'd asked him for an interview years ago, for a book I was writing on the death penalty. He said no. He rarely spoke to reporters. But now here he was in my inbox. His email was polite and panicky. David Wood's execution date was only 17 weeks away. He wanted me to write about the case and all the problems he saw with it. I was pretty skeptical. I did the hard-hitting research of reading the Wikipedia page about David Wood and, woof, six women and girls, one as young as 14, killed and buried in the desert outside of El Paso. David Wood even got one of those spooky serial killer nicknames, the Desert Killer. Greg wrote to me that David Wood was innocent, that he didn't commit any of these murders. And sure, I did find George Hall's story compelling, but even if those informants were lying at the trial, that doesn't mean David Wood didn't do it. Plus, in order to do the story Greg was pitching, I'd have to reinvestigate it from scratch, all six murders in a matter of weeks. That sounded impossible. But I was curious about what Greg was up to, his overall project, trying to sow enough doubt at the last minute in order to save his client's life. I'd seen executions get stayed for procedural claims about execution methods or a defendant's mental fitness. But this wasn't just a claim about an unfair trial. Greg was saying David Wood didn't do it at all. And now, somehow, he's supposed to prove that in a few months. So I told Greg, I'm not going to do the big feature story on David Wood you're imagining. But what if I follow you around? Be there with a microphone as you strategize with your team, hunt for witnesses, and try to persuade people of David Wood's innocence with the clock ticking. Greg had a million reasons to say no. I'm still kind of shocked that he said yes.

0: So that's the premise. Maurice is going to follow this defense team. And before we get to some of what he witnesses doing that, we should run through the evidence against David Wood in this murder conviction. Maurice, thank you for talking me through this right now.
1: Yeah, thanks for having me here.
0: Just a quick heads up for listeners that these crimes are pretty awful and might not be right for every listener or for children to listen to. Maurice, let's just run through it. How solid was the evidence that got David Wood the death penalty?
1: So the person who really walked us through the evidence was a detective who worked on the case. His name is John Guerrero. He was with the El Paso Police Department, and he's retired now, and he invited my serial producer, Alvin Melleth, and I to his house in El Paso. He introduced himself as Johnny. It's one of the biggest cases of his career, and he seemed to like talking about it.
2: You can ask me, is there any doubt in your mind that this is the man that committed this heinous crimes against these little girls? None whatsoever. None. None.
1: So this begins in the summer of 1987, and there are two county employees working in the desert outside of El Paso, and Johnny says they saw a leg sticking out of the sand. The police checked it out, and they found out that it was a woman named Rosa Maria Casio. She was in her 20s. And then they searched the area around her, and pretty quickly they find a second body about 50 feet away. It's a woman named Karen Baker. She's 20, and she's a mother of three young children. And then over the next few months, they find a total of six bodies in this area of the desert. Two of the victims are girls in middle school, and then their ages run up into their early 20s.
0: Middle school kids.
1: I know, it's awful. The detail that really stuck out to me was that they could identify the girl who'd been in eighth grade in part because they found her T-shirt where all the other kids had signed their names on the last day of school.
0: Okay, so then Johnny starts to gather tips and clues. Let's play a little bit of the podcast where you get into that.
2: We started getting information from several people about this white guy that was going around in a beige truck and also in a motorcycle.
1: El Paso is majority Hispanic, so this detail, a white guy, stood out to Johnny. The kids say this guy was always around.
2: Giving weeds to them and buying them beer and that kind of stuff. And also we were told that he was real focused on these young girls, you know, real young girls, 15, 16-year-old little girls. And I don't remember who it was, but somebody gave us this nickname, Skeeter.
1: In old tapes from this investigation, you hear this name come up a lot, Skeeter.
3: Skeeter, because that was that guy in the truck.
4: That was a guy in the truck?
3: Yeah.
2: Somebody said, well, Skeeter is a guy that just got out of prison.
5: Okay. Skeeter is who?
2: And his name is...
3: David Wood, I guess.
2: David Wood. Of course, we run his name.
1: The mechanics of how Skeeter and David Wood get linked are hazy. In the recordings I listened to, most of the kids had no idea who Skeeter was. And the ones who say Skeeter was David Wood, it's not clear if they put that together themselves, or if they were repeating the connection that the cops made. In any case, when Johnny learns more about David Wood's criminal record, he discovers a rap sheet that's long and egregious. Multiple sexual crimes against girls, one as young as 12. And the timeline tracks. David Wood had been released from prison less than a month before the first of these victims disappeared.
2: So, you know, I mean, right away the antennas go up, you know, the red lights start blinking and what have you, you know?
0: Okay, so that is what makes David Wood Johnny's prime suspect. But Maurice, as you say in the show, just having a nickname and a history of crimes, even very disturbing crimes, that is actually not enough to put him away for six murders. They also get the two jailhouse witnesses that you talked about in the show's opening. Johnny, by the way, says that the story that George Hall tells about those two witnesses is preposterous. And then there's one bit of physical evidence that connects David Wood to the crime.
1: Yeah, it was surprising to me that there was only one bit of physical evidence. It's a set of orange fibers, probably from a blanket. And these are threads that came from David Wood's vacuum cleaner, like the bag in his vacuum cleaner. Mm-hmm. And then they were also found with one of the victim's bodies in the desert.
0: And then the other big thing that Johnny's got, and this is probably the most substantial thing that connects Wood to these murders, is this woman named Judith Kelling. Tell her story.
1: Judith Kelling was a sex worker in El Paso in the 80s, and she's deceased now, but she came forward and did a recorded interview with Johnny.
6: Today's date is Monday, November the 16th, 1987.
1: She came forward shortly after some of the women were found in the desert. And she said she'd been hitchhiking, and a white guy picked her up with his truck. And he wouldn't take her to where she wanted to go, but instead invited her to do cocaine with him out in the desert. So he drives her out there and pulls out a shovel and also some rope.
0: So this is from her interview.
4: And he took the shovel and he started digging. And he came back, he got the blanket, and he told me, he made me get out the truck. I didn't want, I told him, just take me back. He kept calling me a bitch. He goes, don't turn around, bitch. And I was getting panicky, scared, because I thought he was going to try something with me.
1: Judith Kelling says that he tied her up and raped her, and there are a lot of creepy details. Like, he kept telling her to say that she was 14 years old. And then he hears some voices nearby and gets spooked, and he leaves her out in the middle of the desert to find her own way home. The police give Judith a photo lineup, and she identifies David Wood as the guy. And she takes the police to where she was raped. And Johnny tells me that it's about 50 yards from where the murder victims were found.
0: And then, as you explained in the show, the police arrest Wood for the rape. He denies it, but he's convicted and he goes to prison. And then, with him in prison, Johnny tries to connect him to the six murders.
1: Yeah, and it takes a long time. But the jury is convinced, and they only deliberate for like 90 minutes before sentencing him to death.
0: And so in your podcast, after you explain all that background, then your series really gets going and you really get into the meat of it. And we follow the defense attorneys led by Greg Werchuk as they try all kinds of different tactics and meet with all sorts of people to try to stop David Wood's execution. They have just 12 weeks. They go to a district attorney. They go to a TV news person. They

0: at this scene that happens in your second episode. Greg has just been to the courthouse to re-examine some of the physical evidence in the trial, the orange fibers. It is 50 days before David Wood's execution is scheduled to take place. Felony
1: cases. On the way out of the courthouse, Greg says he wants to grab one more thing from a clerk. He asks for any and all criminal records related to a guy named Michael Plyler. This is a new name to me. It wasn't on the El Paso PD's list of 36 suspects. But the other night, Greg came across Plyler's name in old state records, along with a picture of a truck, which looked a lot like David Wood's truck. So Greg wondered, could this all be a case of mistaken identity? He wants to look through Plyler's criminal files to see if there's anything in there that might tie him to the case beyond the truck. Like if he went by the nickname Skeeter.
2: Because Skeeter is this nickname that keeps popping up throughout the case as David Wood, but David Wood's never used that as a nickname. So it seems a bit odd that that would be a name he would be giving to people.
1: This depends on believing David Wood about the nickname, which Greg does. But either way, this Plyler deep dive seems to me like a real long shot. And it reminds me of a criticism I've heard a lot, mostly from prosecutors and judges. They say lawyers like Greg have years to do this stuff, but they wait until the last minute so they can maximize the drama. I ask him about this.
3: So these are files that you've had for a long time and you're just now...
4: They'll give you the...
3: I guess I wondered if this name had emerged in something you just got.
2: I've had it for a long time in the sense that it's buried in 12,000 pages of records.
1: Gotcha. He says it's buried in 12,000 pages of records. His point being that, yes, he's technically had Michael Plyler's name for years, but he's been working solo for much of that time, so he's had to pick and choose what to focus on. But it's also true that Greg is incentivized to stretch this out as much as possible, to show up at court with new information right before the execution. That way, the judges will be so overwhelmed they'll have to hit the pause button, and Greg's client gets to live another day. In fact, Greg's already been accused, pretty harshly, of delaying David Wood's execution in all kinds of ways. In 2009, Wood was about to be put to death, and a day before it, Greg got them to delay by arguing that David Wood has an intellectual disability. The courts ultimately reject this appeal, but it takes 5 years for them to rule on it. Then they spend years arguing over evidence that was never DNA tested. Last year, a judge summarizing the last 15 years of this case accused David's defense of a, quote, pattern of piecemeal litigation and delay. Over those years, Greg has filed motions to replace prosecutors, to claim a judge had a conflict of interest, to test this or that bit of evidence. He lost all these arguments, but the judge's point was, this guy just throws spaghetti at the wall to see what sticks, and he does it one noodle at a time. Other lawyers get accused of the same things. There's a perception on the part of prosecutors and also lots of judges that lawyers like Greg are such extreme anti-death penalty zealots that they're willing to bend the rules, if not outright break them. Greg and I finish up at the courthouse around lunchtime. Before we head back to the hotel, he proposes we swing by someone's house first. A woman he's been trying to talk to for some time now, Ramona Dismukes. Her importance as a witness is kind of questionable. She was best friends with a girl who disappeared back in 1987. A lot of people in El Paso assumed David Wood was responsible, but police never found evidence, and he wasn't convicted of it. It's the kind of witness I could imagine skipping, but Greg decides it's worth a try. We pull off the highway and drive up to this small house, where a guy with a mohawk is hauling stuff out to a dumpster. I see a woman in the rearview mirror.
3: What's your name? I'm sorry.
4: Ramona Dismukes.
1: She seems excited to talk to Greg, but says the house is too much of a mess to invite him in. She suggests another spot.
4: I mean, there's like a Whataburger up the street, right around the corner.
2: Okay.
4: And I can
2: Your
4: go
2: husband
4: there.
2: Said you might have, files.
1: Naomi and Alvin meet us at the Whataburger. There's loud music, soda fountains and fryers going, people coming in and out. Ramona blazes in, big expressive face. Her hair is wild and curly. Some of the layers dyed cherry red. She slaps down this giant binder, very dusty, that says Mona's Articles, she also goes by Mona, in cursive letters next to what looks like a cigarette burn. It's full of old newspaper clippings that leave flakes on the table. Apparently, all those years Greg

0: was developing his theories of what really happened in 1987, Ramona was nursing her own. Ramona tells us she got involved in this case because of her best friend, Cheryl Vasquez. When they were still teenagers, Cheryl married Ramona's brother, which made them best friends and sisters-in-law. Cheryl was 19 when she disappeared, the same summer as all the Desert Killer victims. When bodies started turning up in the desert, Ramona was worried that Cheryl was going to be one of them. She felt the cops weren't looking hard enough for her friend. So she enlisted her mom, and they decided to figure out what happened to Cheryl themselves. They knew Cheryl was last seen at this one Circle K convenience store. And so they came up with, frankly, a totally bonkers plan.
1: We started hanging out at that Circle K. And my mom was literally tricking me. She was like, go sit on that wall, and somebody's going to come and try to kidnap you, and I'll call the cops, and we'll get them, and we'll know who it was. And I'm like, okay.
2: Your mom sounds like a real character from what I've...
1: Oh, yeah, she was feisty until the moment she died. She had me sitting on that wall in little shorts, 17 years old, waiting to get me kidnapped. I'm like, thanks, Mom. But
0: by way of explanation, Ramona says that her mom was, quote, German. The lawyers don't ask her to explain more. But as strange as the plan was, there was some logic to it. Ramona and Cheryl were about the same age, and according to Ramona, looked so alike that they got mistaken for sisters. Ramona's mom thought she could use her daughter's looks to lure out the Desert Killer. Ramona says that she and her mom did the Circle K routine over a few days with no luck. Then, one afternoon, she was sitting on a wall outside the store in her shorts when she saw a truck approach. Word around town was that the Desert Killer drove a beige or a brown truck.
1: One day, this brown truck came rolling in and went to the store and came out and looked over at me and was like, oh, threw a quarter at me. Go home. Huh? Go home. Your family's looking for you. They said I stole you. The cops are asking me questions. You need to take your ass home. And I'm like, who are you talking to? And I didn't know.
0: This was how Ramona first met David Wood. At this point, the cops were starting to zero in on him for the disappearances, including Cheryl's, and he knew it. He mistakenly thought Ramona was Cheryl because, again, they looked alike. So that part of the plan actually worked. Ramona says he tossed a quarter at her, as in, you're the girl the cops think I abducted. Please use this quarter to call home on the payphone. Tell everyone you're safe. Ramona goes on to tell us about the surprising relationship that developed between her, her mom, and David Wood. Something between a friendship and a covert op. David Wood himself remembers spending time with the two of them. But what he didn't know is that they were also spying on him. Ramona says her mom started inviting David Wood to their house.
1: He'd come over, she'd give him coffee, they'd hang out, they'd talk. My mom thought she was slick, and she was. My mom was like, you know, I'm going to sit here and talk to him, you go search his truck, you know.
0: She says she stole David Wood's keys and rifled through his truck, trying to find something incriminating. But she never did. She also saw him get nauseous around blood. She cut her hand in front of him once, which, while not exactly exonerating, didn't scream serial killer either. For Ramona and her mom, it all added up to one thing. David Wood could not be the Desert Killer. Ramona says her mom was eager to help clear his name.
1: My mom immediately called the detectives. He's the wrong guy. So they're like, oh, we want to come and talk to you.
0: The police came to the house and asked Ramona to come down to the station to give a statement to detectives. She was sketched out.
1: And I said, no, I'm not going to give you a statement. And they said, well, we want to show you something. So they put me in the car and took me out to the desert. And they're like, you know, there's bodies out here, and it'd be really easy for you to be out here. And they wanted me to write a statement. They told me, out there in the desert, we need you to go back and write a statement. We need you to tell us that David Wood tried to take you. I said, but he didn't try to take me. He threw a quarter at me and told me to go home. I said, well, that's not what we need you to say. I said, but that's not the truth. And they said, you know, you look just like all the other girls that are gone. This could be you. And I was like, are you threatening me? And they're like, well, no, we're just telling you that if you don't put him away, he might take you.
0: Ramona says the detectives who drove her out to the desert were Johnny Guerrero and his partner, Alfonso Marquez. She eventually put all of this in a sworn statement to the court. Ramona is not the first person to accuse these guys of abusing their power. There's George Hall, the guy who called Greg with the whole story of the jailhouse informants and the red carpet treatment, and later laid out his claims in a sworn declaration. According to trial transcripts, at least one other witness claimed the police tried to add falsehoods to her statement. In a different case from around this time, a suspect told a reporter that Detective Guerrero bullied him into a false confession. We asked Detective Guerrero about that interrogation, and he said he didn't remember it. He also denied ever taking Ramona out to the desert. Actually, what he said was, quote, she's full of Moreover, he told us in his 15 years in homicide, quote, I was never accused of any wrongdoing or coercion by anyone I talked to or any case I worked, unquote. Detective Marquez, for his part, died a couple of years ago. But it is worth noting that he had a reputation for lying and using force. In a different case, he allegedly bullied a 16-year-old kid to make him confess to two murders. The kid was later exonerated after serving nearly 20 years in prison. Watching the lawyers interview Ramona, watching them jot down notes at every twist and turn, I was struck by how absurd it was that this was where we found ourselves, 50 days out from the execution. All of us huddled around a table in this Whataburger, the lawyers trying to piece together something useful from this zany story. Ramona is entertaining, but since I'm not steeped in the case, it also seems like she mixes theories and stories and gossip and evidence so effortlessly, and it's such a rapid clip that it's a little hard to keep up, much less to accept it all at face value.
2: Right.
1: This is when she was already.
0: I look over at Greg and Naomi to see how they're reacting, to get some clue about how seriously I should take all of this. But they're more or less statues. Very stoic, these two lawyers in a Whataburger. All of which to say, I'm not sure how to assess some of the other claims Ramona makes. The most explosive ones concern a very important person in the case against David Wood, Judith Kelling.
1: And when I heard her name, I'm like, this is that prostitute that's saying David raped her.
2: Yes.
0: Judith Kelling was the woman who claimed David Wood raped her out in the desert. Ramona says she was out one day looking for her sister-in-law, who was still missing, when she spotted Kelling and sidled up to her.
1: So I'm like playing it cool with her, and I'm like, oh yeah, you know, I'm looking for my sister, and she's like, oh, the David Wood thing. She's like, yeah, you know, that's all bull. And I was like, what do you mean? And she's like, he didn't do anything to me.
2: Really?
1: So
2: she told you this in after David Wood's arrested in October of 1987.
1: After he was already charged with her rape, when he was charged with before he was
0: You can tell in Greg's voice how much he would love to poke holes in Judith Kelling's credibility. It's something he's been trying to do for years. For example, he found one source who gave a sworn statement to the court that Judith Kelling had been a police informant, and specifically that she'd been Detective Johnny Guerrero's informant when she reported her rape. Judith also spent long stretches in jail around this time on drug charges. On top of that, Greg has noticed that her story of what exactly happened in the desert kept changing, getting more and more aligned with other things the police believed about David Wood and the murders. Greg uses these points to make an argument in court filings. Desperate to solve the murders, Detective Guerrero squeezed an equally desperate Judith Kelling to point the finger at David Wood. We asked Detective Guerrero about all of this, and he denies that Kelling was ever his informant. Judith Kelling died a decade ago, so Greg can't ask her about it. But here, in this Whataburger, Ramona claims Kelling revealed much more to her about what really went down.
1: This is what she's telling me. They made a deal with me to get me out of jail, and all I gotta do is testify against this guy. I was like, well, were you even raped? She's like, yeah, but not by him. I'm like, who? She said, Mike Plyler. I'm like, who's this guy?
0: Mike Plyler? What? The same guy Greg asked about at the courthouse a few hours ago? The one I thought was a long shot? I look over at Greg, and I can see he's just as surprised. He's barely able to contain himself, nodding so hard it's like he's swaying. Ramona says that after she got Mike Plyler's name from Judith, she and her mom looked for the guy and, well, basically stalked him. They staked out his apartment, watched him come and go. They were blown away by the similarities between this man and David Wood. Similar builds, similar tattoos. On top of the similar trucks, they also both drove red motorcycles. I can practically see the gears turning in Greg's mind. And as the Whataburger fills with the sound of someone making the world's loudest milkshake, he tosses out one more question.
2: Do you have any information about this nickname Skeeter that supposedly is...
1: That's Skeeter. Mike Plyler's Skeeter.
2: Well, when you say that, how do you know that he's Skeeter?
1: Because that's what Judith called him.
2: Is that right?
1: That's what she called him. She called him Skeeter. So, that's Skeeter.
0: Ramona says that she went to the cops back in 1987 and told them everything she learned about David Wood, about Judith Kelling, and about Michael Plyler. And she says the cops did nothing. They could have, for example, looked more into Plyler, gotten some DNA samples, polygraphed him. Instead, Ramona says they simply told her to stay away. Ramona's whole story is wild, obviously. And as we wrap up at the Whataburger, it's not clear to me how Greg is going to use it all, whether he's going to try to corroborate any of these details. And I'm not sure that's really possible. I can imagine what a prosecutor might say. For example, the Judith Kelling story, that it wasn't David Wood who raped her. Well, the state could point to trial testimony from Kelling's sister, who said Judith identified David Wood as the rapist right after it happened. Greg could go after the sister's credibility, but the question remains, why would Judith Kelling make a grand revelation to Ramona, a teenager she just met? There's also a question about Ramona's motivations. I found an old news story that says she was banned from the El Paso County Jail. She had allegedly graffitied, "I love David Wood," on the wall of a visiting booth. Ramona denies it and says people were just out to tarnish her reputation because she was questioning the police department's version of events. Still, not a great thing to have out there on the internet. But what's most useful to Greg, I think, are all those moments when the cops appeared to have tunnel vision. For example, when Ramona says they tried to get her to falsely accuse David Wood, or when she says they ignored the Plyler story, especially if the state didn't tell Wood's lawyers about this stuff before his trial. I wouldn't call these bombshells, but I would call them good evidence. And you could argue that Greg only found it all because the execution date forced him to knock on every door one more time. I ended up calling Mike Plyler a few weeks later. He confirmed that he did live in El Paso during the time in question. His tone got a little sharp when I asked if he went by the nickname Skeeter. He interrupted me and said, quote, "That's false." When asked about raping anyone or being the desert killer, he said, quote, "I haven't done nothing. I don't have nothing to hide." After we hung up, I sent him Ramona's claims. He ghosted me. I do feel for him. This whole episode made me see just how easy it is for anyone to be accused of pretty egregious stuff in a legal filing. In this case, rape and being a suspect in a serial murder case. All because some stranger mentions your name in a Whataburger. We felt we had to use Plyler's name, given how much it showed up in the lawyer's legal filing. But we also felt like this man deserves every possible opportunity to respond. So, after I sent a ton of follow-ups that went unanswered, Alvin and I decided we just had to try in person. Plyler lives in a mid-sized city in the South. When we got to his house, there were a couple of warning signs about a pit bull, and then we heard barking. I did see a dog through the window. Pretty cute, actually. Plyler opened up just to tell us, quote, "I'm not interested." I asked if I could give him a folder with Ramona's claims. He suggested I throw it in the garbage. I leaned over to put it on the doormat, and by the time I stood back up, the door was closed. The whole thing lasted maybe 10 seconds. I haven't been able to reach him since.
3: 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When you do, I just want to give you a heads up. You've now heard about 10 minutes of episode one and like 15 minutes of episode two. So most of those two episodes, you're going to want to go back and hear the stuff we haven't included today. You can hear that, The Last 12 Weeks, wherever you get your podcasts. Coming up, people tossing out a real-life message in a bottle every single Sunday, hoping someone will respond. 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

0: This is American Life. I'm Ira Glass. Today's show, there's something about Hail Mary. As I said earlier, we're spending this entire hour in the last 2 minutes of the fourth quarter with people who are behind and desperate, trying any damn thing they can think of. We have arrived at Act Two of our program. Act Two, bottle episode. What is the plural of Hail Mary? Is it Hail Marys? It seems like it should be the hail part that gets to be the part that's plural, because that's the action, right? That's the thing that's happening. But just Hail's Mary just sounds weird. I ask this because Mickey Meek has this story where you need the plural.
1: Aisha Wallace Palomares came across this thing sort of by accident. She's an immigration reporter for a website called LA Taco, and she heard about a lot of people gathering every week outside a detention center called Otay Mesa in San Diego. It's in a pretty desolate spot, surrounded by industrial parks and mountains with off-roading trails.
2: I think when I first walked up, I think Kiss was playing. A Kiss song was playing. And, I just remember very cozy, very friendly, very positive, you know, even though this was, you know, across, you know, you're looking at this detention center that has beige walls and two layers of fence with barbed wire. And it's just like, you know, very stark contrast.
1: It was a whole group of people, about 150 who brought their dogs and kids. They wanted the people inside to know they were there, which is kind of a puzzle because of the fences. Hence the music, which they played pretty loud. They also flew kites and the kids blew bubbles, hoping to get some of them over the detention center's walls. Aisha watched a pastor walk up to a microphone and speaker that was set up.
2: And he turned around and faced the detention center and he said, "All right, everyone, I want you guys to like yell, you are not alone.
3: You are not alone." Let's say it to the hostages behind us. You are not alone. Two more times. You are not alone.
1: There are more than 1,300 detainees inside Otay Mesa, and a lot of them don't have a good, reliable way to communicate with the outside world. In theory, they should be able to make phone calls. There are these tablets they can use to text or do video chats. But the reality is that they have to pay to do any of that. And a lot of people land in detention without any money. And sometimes their families have no idea where they've been taken. They can try to look it up online in ICE's detainee locator, but that's not always accurate or up to date. And if you're wondering, don't people have a right to a free phone call? The answer is no.
2: And then I just kind of start to notice that they're like calling over the fence. The organizers ask for A numbers.
1: Can you just explain like what's an A number?
2: Yeah, it's called an alien number. It's basically a number that is designated to someone who's a non-citizen. And A numbers are really important for family members to locate their loved ones when they've been detained.
1: If they can get someone's A number, organizers can put money directly on their books. The organizers then started shushing people. Everyone went silent, which Aisha thought was kind of strange until
2: I heard people yell from inside the detention center.
1: Wow.
2: Someone was saying Russia. So at first the organizers thought that they were requesting someone who speaks Russian. But then they were realizing that the person inside was telling them that the A number they were sharing was Russian.
1: They had translators on hand for at least 13 languages, including Arabic, Russian, Swahili, and Tagalog. A couple people stood by with notebooks and wrote A numbers into them. They then immediately tried sending money through these apps, up to $20 for phone calls and text messages, and another $45 for commissary. That was the goal, get as many A numbers as possible.
2: You know, this is not like the easiest way to communicate, right?
1: Like, have you heard of this kind of thing happening at other detention centers before?
2: No, I have not. This is the first time that I had heard anything like this before.
1: Detainees were yelling from different outdoor yards, little patches of concrete with a single basketball hoop. So at some point, someone started bringing a listening device with a parabolic dish. And it's not the only way they communicated.
2: I guess there's like a drain in one of the yards, or I'm not sure if it's in every yard. And so some of the detainees started like kneeling and like yelling through the hole.
1: organizers, who call themselves the Otay Mesa Detention Collective, told Aisha that the first time they realized they could communicate through bullhorns and shouting was shortly after they started gathering outside the detention center last fall. They were giving out tamales and bags of fruit to families coming for visiting hours when they heard a woman yelling from inside the detention center. She was yelling on behalf of another woman who was inside and far from her family. Here's a recording of that.
4: Years old? What's her name? She's from Oxnard, California. She wants her family to know she's here. What's her name?
2: Her name was Yulisa, and her family did not know where she was. And so they were asking if the organizers could connect with the family or just get some help so that her family could know that she was in Otay Mesa.
1: One of the organizers posted video of that exchange on Instagram, and it went viral. Someone responded in a comment, "She's my in-law," and then set up a GoFundMe that said Yulisa's family had been looking for her for a week. Until then, all they knew was that she never showed up to pick up her one-year-old daughter from daycare. When Aisha first saw that video, she thought it was something that had happened once. She didn't realize it was happening all the time until she was there. In the middle of all these A numbers being shouted out, another thing happened.
2: I was just like observing, and I saw like people scramble, you know, the organizers sort of like scramble and say like, "There's a bottle, there's a bottle." And then I see like a Core Civic truck like start to like kind of drive down.
1: Core Civic is the private company that runs this detention center.
2: It was a game of who was going to get there first, the Core Civic security truck or the vigil attendee. And one of the vigil attendees ended up grabbing the bottle and bringing it back. And then, like, a bottle was like, a bottle? Like, what?
1: What kind of bottle was it?
2: It was a lotion bottle. You know, like a travel-sized, like, lotion bottle. And I was just in that moment, like, someone threw a bottle from inside the detention facility. You know, it's a pretty wide distance to throw something over.
1: I measured it on Google Maps. The shortest distance they would have had to throw the lotion bottle is about 90 feet.
2: And I had chills, you know, I was like, that's insane. I noticed that everyone kind of got excited. And then I don't know if it was Blue or Holly walks over to me and says, you know, there was a note attached to the bottle. And I was like, what?
1: Is it attached to it or is it inside of it?
2: It's attached to it. I think they used the sort of like sticker on the bottle to sort of use that adhesive to like somehow attach the note to that. And then that's like what it was wrapped on.
1: So Blue brings it over to you and
2: she says, "Do you want to hold it?" My stomach kind of drops and I said, "Yes." And I'm just holding this note in my hands and I'm reading it.
1: I was wondering, can you read that message for me?
2: Yeah, I can. "Good afternoon. My wife and I have been at OMDC since April 15th, 2025. It's cold here all the time, and the food is poor. For 290 days, we haven't eaten a single piece of fruit, banana, apple, orange, or anything fresh. We are all in one big room with no doors or windows. We can't see any grass or trees. We are all constantly sick. There is no internet. My lawyer was not given my phone calls. Many people here have been sitting for 12, 14, 16, 18 months without a final court decision."
1: Aisha asked the main organizer, a preschool teacher with bright blue hair named Jean Wong, "Is this the first time someone had thrown a note over to them?"
2: And then Jean tells me that this is not the first note, that there's several notes that they've received, but this is the longest note that they've had. Most of them have had A numbers, but she says that this person from inside was so desperate to have their story told that they had actually thrown another bottle with the same exact note earlier that day.
1: What kind of other objects have come over?
2: Lotion bottles, deodorant bottles, and I think even a AA battery.
1: Most of what they got that day were A numbers. Aisha says about 50, mostly from people shouting and throwing bottles over with multiple numbers scrawled on them. I reached out to Core Civic about the conditions described in the letter that Aisha read. They denied all the allegations, called them flatly false and inconsistent with their standards. There have been reports reports for decades about inhumane living conditions and poor medical care at Otay Mesa and other ICE detention facilities. But these problems have gotten a lot worse since President Trump returned to office because the number of people in detention has increased so dramatically. Things like overcrowding, not getting enough food, or getting food that's spoiled. Also, physical and verbal abuse from guards. One of the biggest issues right now, detainees needing medical treatment and not getting it. Over the past year, the death rate in ICE custody has more than doubled compared to recent years. More than 50 people since President Trump came back to office. One of them was a Haitian man named Emmanuel Damas. He went into septic shock from a toothache. It's worth noting that most people in ICE detention facilities do not have a criminal record. Crossing the border illegally or overstaying a visa is not a criminal offense. It's a civil violation. An immigration detention is not supposed to be punitive like a prison. Many immigration lawyers believe the administration is trying to wear people down by holding them for long periods in these harsh conditions, so they'll give up on their cases and agree to deportation. While Aisha was there, some of the detainees who'd gotten money put into their accounts sent text messages to the organizers. They requested music they wanted organizers to blast. Others wanted their texts read out loud.
5: I put it into Google Translate and it said, "Are you guys outside? We can hear you, we can hear you, we can hear you. We love you, thank you."
1: At the end of the day, the organizers asked Aisha, "Please don't publish anything about how we're communicating with detainees." They worried it would all get shut down. But then they texted the people inside, including the person who threw over the lotion bottle, and asked what they thought. The answer? Publish it. The detainees wanted the story out. They wanted people to know what was happening.
0: Meeky Meek is a producer on our show. ICE did not respond to our request for comment. 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You know, people are always walking up to him and asking him, "How do I get into radio?" And he always tells them.
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4: Danse Anin Buju. Hello and welcome to a live recording of Unreserved, coming at you from the Forks in Winnipeg on Treaty 1 territory. I'm Rosanna Deerchild, and today we are celebrating National Indigenous Peoples Day on this historic site where the Red and Assiniboine Rivers meet. The Forks is a popular tourist destination in Winnipeg, but for thousands of years before the Forks was the Forks, it was an important trade route for our Indigenous ancestors. 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Join the circle. This is Unreserved, live on National Indigenous Peoples Day.

0: There is so much to take in at the Forks today. The day kicked off with a welcoming ceremony this morning, and there is a whole day of free programming to follow. There are more than 50 vendors as part of the Indigenous Handmade Market. There's a stage for some of our young talents who are performing throughout the day, and a star-studded evening concert with Burnstick, Cassidy Mann, and Isla Barker. And if you're headed towards the canopy near the main market, you are about to feast your eyes on something fabulous. Right now, just a few 100 meters away from where I'm sitting, folks are enjoying the best in street food while watching the best in drag shows. It's called Drag Me to Brunch, and it's courtesy of the Bannock Babes, an all-Indigenous drag team collective. They're here to celebrate who they are and who they represent on this National Indigenous Peoples Day. Feather Wolf is the founder of the Bannock Babes. She stepped away from her adoring audience to join me now. Feather, welcome to Unreserved.
1: Hello, Rosanna. How are you?
0: I'm great. You look fantastic.
1: Thank you. I wear my best dress for you.
0: And
1: this audience.
0: I feel it. So what does it feel like to be part of this enormous National Indigenous Day people celebration?
1: I think it's awesome because, like, Bannock Babes, you know, we have, like, we represent the Indigenous community in the queer community, and just having a spot, you know, here with so much things happening, just getting the opportunity to share ourselves, our Indigenous excellency, you know, Two-Spirit excellency, it's awesome. It's really, really cool to be a part of the Forks events, yeah.
0: Yeah. And what does it mean to be, like, in drag here today?
1: Oh, it's fabulous. Honestly, I love the stairs. Someone stopped me and took a picture because they're like, "You look so good." I'm like, "Oh, I love it." No, but it's also so good because, you know, you just walk around and people just like admire you because of who we are, right? So it's really fun.
0: Let's talk a little bit about your outfit right now. What are you wearing?
1: I'm wearing a red lace dress that I made myself with a chest plate, beads. You know, the works.
0: Mm-hmm.
1: Hair up to the sky.
0: The higher the hair, the closer to creator.
1: I got that anti-bun. Anti-ponytail, yeah.
0: And so tell me, what kind of joy do the Bannock Babes bring?
1: Oh, we bring so much joy. Like, we get the opportunity to travel around Canada. I was able to travel to Norway last year and a half, just sharing, like, our drag, and, like, the Bannock Babes has gotten to travel all over Canada. We go to lots of reserves, you know. There was never, like, people like us when I was growing up, so I think we are able to, like, just cherish Two-Spirit, like, visibility, and just, like, give people the opportunity to see what's out there, you know? Mm-hmm. Especially, like, on reserve people and, like, urban Indigenous people, too.
0: Yeah. Why do you think it's important for the drag community to have Indigenous representation?
1: Like, Indigenous, like, drag has been always in Winnipeg. It's literally started Winnipeg. Like, we have Anita Stallion, who's been doing drag for 25 years, and she's the matriarch of, like, our city. And, like, drag has been always... It's been around forever. And, like, Indigenous drag has also been around. And it's just, like, we are able to make a group and, like, share our talents with people like us. And we are making... we're making it easier for people to, like, want to try it and, like, do it. And, like... want to be a part of the Bannock Babes or just try performing. Yeah.
0: Anita Stallion is legend.
1: Oh, she's my drag mother.
0: Oh, yeah, is she?
1: She adopted me.
0: Oh, she's a wonderful person. Yeah. You also work with vulnerable children in your personal life, and you said it's all part of your drag story. Can you tell me about that?
1: Yeah, so I grew up in foster care, so I didn't have the best experience either. So my drag is a love letter to the kids that, you know, are in foster care, that are in, like, places that, you know, that suck. So, like, I just want to represent, like, someone that, you know, had it hard, but also, you know, it got better for me, you know? There's always a chance for it to get better for all of you, and, you know, it's hard work, but, you know, there's sad days, there's good days, and there's great days, so it all comes and it all goes. But I just want to represent all those people that need a representation.
0: What kinds of things, how do you work with young people to make them feel accepted and loved?
1: I think, honestly, it's just, like, being seen, you know? Like, just being able to go out and, like, just represent yourself, but understanding you are representing people that, you know, would love to, like, have the opportunity to be where in my shoes. So that's the most important thing. And also, like, I don't work with children really much because, like, They're okay, but but you know, like, I'm gonna represent like the people that are in foster care, the people that are in care, because I think it's important just to give them a voice, because I didn't have a voice when I was there, so I think it's important for me to be that person. Mm.
0: Do you have queer youth coming up to you and chatting with you about their experience? What kind of things do you hear from them?
1: Always, yeah. Like, they always started off like, oh my God, you're like my favorite. I'm like, oh, obviously. But no, they're just like, they're always just so thankful. And it's like, it makes me so happy for like having the opportunity to like share what I do and like be able to do what I do. And like, it's, yeah, they always like, just like let me know, like, it's for you, like, you're my favorite, and like, yeah, but
0: I love that. I would have fangirl eyes for you as well.
1: Thank you.
0: I also read it in one of your bios where you're referred to as the pride of Muskokowin First Nation in Saskatchewan. Mm-hmm. How important is it for you to have that community embrace who you are and claim you?
1: I grew up on my reserve like a little bit later in life, because I grew up on a reserve close by, and so I didn't get to know like the people in my reserve, but now I do. And I don't know, like, just being appreciative, and like, you know, when you're like how you grew up like me, you never think like people will appreciate who you are, where you come from, until they actually show it to you. And that's just me, but it's awesome, because like they like think I'm a celebrity, and it's like, no, I'm really not. Like, I'm just doing me. I'm like dancing for $5 bills here. But it's just like the appreciation, like our new elected chief, like, she's like one of my good friends, and it's nice to like feel like I'm representing my community. Mm-hmm. Like, there's like 2,000 of us, and I'm happy I'm able to like do that for us.
0: It is important, because, you know, many of our communities still face transphobia and homophobia and you know, all the phobias, so being out there is really important, of course, right?
1: Oh, 100%.
0: I'm thinking about, you know, anyone who's listening to this from across the country who may see themselves in you, maybe not as fabulous, but you know what I mean, but maybe are too afraid to be who they really are. What message would you like them to hear from you?
1: There's no time limit for you to figure out who you are or what you want to become in this world. You have one life, live it. You never understand until you do it. So if you want to perform, if you want to, you know, explore your gender, your sexuality, whatever, like, do it, because you'll be so thankful in the long run, because you are choosing for yourself to be you.
0: That's a beautiful message. And finally, Feather, what are we expecting from the brunch day? Drag me to brunch.
1: Oh, we have a couple of fabulous performers, Anita Stallion and Local Honey. We are going to give you some Auntie's favorite songs. We're going to give you some high energy, and we're going to give you some comedy and fun.
0: Oh, love it. Well, thank you so much for chatting with me today.
1: Thank you so much for having me.
0: Amazing. Feather Wolf is a Two-Spirit Anishinaabe artist from Muskokowin First Nation. She is the founder of the Bannock Babes, who are hosting a Drag Me to Brunch event right now under the canopy at the Forks.

0: This is Unreserved on CBC Radio 1, Sirius XM, U.S. Public Radio, and Native Voice 1. I'm Rosanna Deerchild, coming to you live from the Forks in Winnipeg for National Indigenous Peoples Day. And today we are going to be talking to some peeps on the street. In the business, they call them streeters. And our first guest is, what's your name?
1: Gordon Fiddler.
0: Gordon Fiddler, nice to meet you. Where are you from?
1: Lake Manitoba First Nation.
0: And what's important for you about this day?
1: I'm a 60 scoop survivor and a day school survivor. Mm-hmm. And I just traveled from Calgary, Alberta to see my daughter graduate from college, Belt and Selkirk, last Thursday.
0: Wow, well, congratulations to her.
1: Thank you.
0: And for the audience, a 60 scoop survivor is somebody who was adopted out of the community. And so being Indigenous, of course, what do you think you would want to say to people about today?
1: Yesterday, when took a visit at the Human Resources Center, Human Resources Museum, I had kind of choked up and went saw stuff with the 60 scoop and stuff. Mm-hmm. I did a lot of healing over the years, and I was in the federal system and everything, so finally got the healing that I needed, but there's still more to be done. Mm-hmm. But try to raise awareness with people and everything to let them know that, there can be healing. You can change.
0: Absolutely.
1: I had open heart surgery last year, and my heart was stopped for 2 hours and 6 minutes, and I had a near-death experience. So I know the elders, what they tell me about when you feel the pain with people, what you've done to people, that's real. Mm. I've since changed. The surgery happened March 13th of 2025, and I'm over 25 years sober in 12-step recovery.
0: So. Well, thank you so much for sharing that with me today, Gordon. Have a great rest of your day. Have a great rest of your day. Thank you so much for sharing.
1: Yeah, thank you.
0: That was Gordon Fiddler. And what's your name?
2: My name is Anna Lisa Klom.
0: Hi, Anna Lisa Klom.
2: Hello.
0: Where are you from?
2: I'm from Pukkotawagan.
0: And what is important for you about this day?
2: It makes me really proud that I'm Indigenous. And when I was younger, I didn't know I was Indigenous. I was in foster care since I was 5 till I was 19. And I'm close to 17, 18. I'm learning about my culture. I'm done dancing. I graduated 2019, and I'm very excited because I was the first one in my family to graduate high school. And now I'm in community college right now to be a, I'm training. Next semester, I'm taking a community worker, and hopefully one day I'll be a community worker.
0: Amazing. Thank you so much for joining us. That's a wonderful story. What would you like to say to Canada today?
2: Happy Indigenous Day, everybody, and be proud who you are. No matter what people think of you and how people think you're dirty or anything like that, like racism and all that stuff, be proud that so many of us are standing up, telling them that we're still here, we're still proud, and you better get used to it.
0: Yeah! Thank you so much for sharing that message with us. In just a half an hour, Elder Dolly Tanashlu will be surrounded by kids and adults all in a circle for some good old storytelling. And Elder Tanashlu wouldn't have it any other way. Elder Tanashlu was born in a tent by the Hudson's Bay in 1964 in Naujaat, formerly known as Repulse Bay. She now lives here in Winnipeg, but she's dedicated her life to sharing the Inuit way of life, nurturing others through traditional teachings and ceremonies, especially, she says, in a world where those traditions can sometimes fade into the background. That's why she's here today. Right after we're done talking, she'll be leading an Inuit sharing circle for anyone who wants to join in. Elder Dolly, welcome to Unreserved.
3: Thank you.
0: You look so beautiful. Can you describe what you're wearing for me?
3: I'm wearing where they carry a baby on their back, and we call it a mauti. A mauti.
0: It's beautiful.
3: Thank you.
0: Can you tell us about the sharing circle that you're going to be holding today?
4: Sharing circle, can you be more explicit on it, the sharing circle?
0: Yeah, what are you going to be doing here today?
3: after this, we'll be going to the sharing circle there, and I guess we'll be talking about the Inuit culture.
0: Mm-hmm. What do you hope people will experience while they're in the circle?
4: Well, they'll get to know a little bit about the Inuit culture. Mm-hmm. You know, I don't think it's very well represented in Winnipeg here. There's not that many Inuits here. So we're trying to get the word out.
0: Yeah, yeah. What kinds of things will you be sharing about the Inuit culture?
3: Mostly I'm going to talk about my oil lamp, which we call Hodlik. Long time ago they used to use oil and that, and I'll be talking about that.
0: And what did you use the what was it called? Kukuluk? Kuluk?
3: Hodlik.
0: What did you use it for?
3: We used, a long time ago they used to use it for warming the igloos or tents, used to dry clothing, cooking. It was useful for everyone.
0: So for everything, basically.
3: Yeah.
4: It was a very important tool.
3: Yeah.
4: They depended on the kulik for survival, you know, thousands of years ago. Mm.
0: And why do you think it's important to share these things about Inuit culture?
3: It's our culture, and it's best if they know about the Inuit culture, too.
0: Yeah, yeah. You were born in what's now known as Nowjat. Can you tell us a little bit about that place?
3: Nowjat?
0: Yeah.
3: Yeah, I was born there. Yeah.
0: What's it like there?
3: I haven't been there for... since 2002.
4: 25 years.
3: Yeah. Mm-hmm. When I was there, it was...
4: What does the word Nowjat mean?
3: Nowjat? I think it's seagull.
4: Seagull.
3: Nowjat, because we got lots of seagulls.
4: Lots of seagulls.
0: Mm. And what's your favorite memory from Nowjat?
3: When I was small, I used to like walking around where there's no bears all around, and play with my friends, big bears. I used to love big bears.
0: Yeah?
3: Yeah. Mm,
0: what kind of berries are up in that way?
3: Blackberries and blueberries.
0: Mm, love the berries.
3: And cloutberries.
0: Cloutberries?
3: Yeah.
0: What's that?
3: They're like, I can't say in English, it's... Big, they're cloutberries.
0: Big round ones?
3: Yeah.
0: Mmm. Mmm, I've never heard of cloutberries. Mm. Sounds delicious. Now, for our listeners there and, you know, elsewhere in Nunavut and across Canada, is there anyone you'd like to say hello to?
3: I like to say hi to all my families, my old friends. Yeah.
0: Well, we like that. Do they have names?
3: Yeah, they got names.
4: Mary.
3: Mary Tuktochuk, my late brother's wife. Also, Paul Maliki, Louis Maliki, John Tinashlu, Gorati Tinashlu, all the people I can't. Say all their names, there are too many.
0: We only got an hour.
3: Okay, I'll start with...
0: Well, thank you so much for sharing a little bit of yourself with me today.
3: Okay, thank you.
0: Have a wonderful rest of your day. Dolly Tinashlu is an Inuk elder, and we also heard from one of her helpers, Nelson Maillet.

0: This is Unreserved on CBC Radio 1, Sirius XM, U.S. Public Radio, and Native Voice 1. I'm Rosanna Deerchild, coming at you live from the Forks in Winnipeg for National Indigenous Peoples Day. Powwows are often at the heart of Indigenous celebrations. You can hear one going on right now in the background. And after a few years' hiatus, the powwow is back at the Forks by popular demand, of course. The Wekotowin Powwow is welcoming dancers from across Turtle Island. The grand entry is just kicking off now. Expect to see grass dancers, jingle dress dancers, and woodland style dancers. The Great Lakes Woodland Style is making a comeback along the powwow trail. Last week, I spoke to Anishinaabe dancer Ryerson Weetung. Ryerson is working to bring this almost forgotten dance back. Here's how he describes the woodland style.
1: So woodland style dancing comes from the Great Lakes region. It comes from the Anishinaabe people, and the Anishinaabe people cover various groups throughout the Great Lakes region. For example, the Menominees, Ho-Chunks, the Anishinaabe, Ojibwe, Potawatomi, Odawa, and a lot more I could name onto the list, but it has very been more the key and core of the Great Lakes region. It has been a style of dance that we've had for a long time, and there was a point where, you know, we almost forgot about it, but some of us in our ceremonies and throughout the powwow trail have started revitalizing that and not letting that style of dance disappear.
0: Mm. And now if I'm watching you dancing the woodland style, what am I seeing?
1: So what you'll be seeing is a unique style. It's more of a hopping style when dancing to very fast, kind of a double beat sound from the drum. You're also going to notice a lot of floral work within our beadwork, usually either on black velvet, wool, or on fully beaded items. As well, you're not going to see fancy bustles like you would see in the northern traditional categories or fancy dance categories. You're not going to see major fringe like in the grass dance categories. You're going to see more of a simple outfit, I would say, compared to most. You'll see things like, we call them otter turbans, where you have otter cap wrapped around your head. You have small roaches with single feathers in them, and we dance with either no items at all, like war clubs or anything, or we might have war clubs or bows. So it's a very unique style to the Great Lakes region.
0: As we had said, you know, like the jingle dress dancers have a particular purpose. They do the healing, and then the grass dancers prepare the grounds. What is it that the woodland style dancers are doing?
1: So the woodland style dancers are depicting some of our ceremonies that we do. We have big drum ceremony, we have war dance ceremony, we have medicine dance ceremonies, and what we're doing is we're dancing in celebration of those victories that we have overcame in battle. You know, we don't have battles today, like physical battles, but we do have battles against, you know, drugs and addiction and, you know, alcohol and that kind of thing in our missing community members. So we dance to kind of help them, you know, let the spirits know that we're still here and we do need to ask for help. That's why we dance and that's why we do things. Mm. You know, it came from them ones that did them ceremonies long time ago, and we still do them today. We still have them dance ceremonies, and we've just kind of now evolved into bringing it into the powwow circle.
0: Mm. And why was the Great Lakes woodland style of dance almost forgotten?
1: There was a time when, you know, Anishinaabe people and a lot of other native peoples in Canada and United States weren't allowed to do our ceremonies or do a dance. It was actually illegal, you know, right up into the 1960s. So we kind of had to go underground and do it. But some of our elders, you know, they wouldn't teach the young ones of doing that. And sometimes I think back on my own family of a quote from my great-grandfather that my father told me. He said, if you be an Indian, you'll never make it in life. So he kept a lot of things, you know, from the family. He didn't not disclose everything. Like he taught language. He taught a lot about the bush and some of our ceremonies. But he said, you know, you can only do it in the house. So a lot of people just wouldn't teach their kids that, wouldn't teach them about dance and about our ceremonies to protect them. So, you know, it was almost gone. But some of our people that were strong and strong-hearted, they kept that for us forever. And now we're here today, and we're celebrating that as an act of resilience, showing that we're still here and we're not going anywhere as Anishinaabe.
0: I understand you recently danced at the Hiawatha Powwow. Can you describe that experience for me?
1: Yeah, so Hiawatha Powwow, it's a great powwow. This was the 30th year, and they had a little bit bigger of a celebration to honor that. And they held a special there at Hiawatha this year for the woodland dance category. I got an opportunity to dance in that and share a little bit about where it comes from. As we just spoke about, it's kind of been lost a little bit, you know, to our identity, to who we are. So that was the point of their, you know, and their theme of this powwow is to just, you know, make sure we know who we are, where we come from, and, you know, showcase our style. And it was like just a beautiful weekend. You know, Hiawatha is one of my first outdoor powwows that I kick off in the year, and it's nice sharing it with one of my sister communities. I'm from Curve Lake First Nation originally. That's my band and where my family comes from, but Hiawatha is like a sister community or brother community.

0: powwow, and it's just something to kind of give back to the dancers who put all their hard work and time into doing what they're doing.
1: Mm. And was this one of the first times you were dancing that style, or what was particularly special about the Hiawatha powwow?
0: So I've been dancing this style for, actually had a Facebook memory come up there, and it was the first time I danced it at Hiawatha 12 years ago. I started as a little boy, you know, in that style, and when my parents had myself and my sister, they wanted us to dance, you know, and they wanted to showcase, you know, who we are as a people. And they started me off in the woodland style of dance when I was a little boy, you know, no bustle, just a little roach and a nice little shirt on, a kind of a colonial dress shirt and, you know, a pair of aprons. And my sister danced in the jingle dress style because that's, you know, who we are as Anishinaabe Ojibwe. So we wanted to share and showcase that. As I got older, I wanted to be like the older men who were dancing the northern traditional style. So my father and some of my teachers helped me get a bustle and, you know, a bunch of beadwork and a bunch of feathers. And, you know, I started dancing that style, and I danced that for a number of years. But when I started visiting some of my family out in the Lac des Flambeaux Reservation in Wisconsin, they kind of sparked that genetic memory to go back to my roots, to be who I am and showcase, you know, where I come from. Because that northern style of dance, like the bustles and the roaches and that kind of stuff, that comes from the western nations, right? The ones out in the Dakotas and up into, you know, western Canada and into the south. So, you know, I'm not those nations. So my dad reassured me, my family reassured me, you know, should be who you are. So when you go somewhere, people will know which nation you come from. Always be who you are and not somebody else.
1: Absolutely. True story.
0: So within the past, I would say 5 years, you know, just kind of after COVID happened, I got back into dancing woodland style, and, you know, it's carried me around North America, showcasing the Great Lakes and Anishinaabe people, you know, across, you know, Canada and United States, as far south as Florida, as far north as James Bay, and over into BC and to the East Coast. So I'm able to showcase my family and where we come from.
1: That's beautiful. Thank you for sharing that. What was it like, you know, how did people respond seeing the woodland style return to the circle?
0: I think it was very receptive from the community. There was a lot of happy faces out there, and a lot of pictures were taken, you know, to just share what we're doing. You know, some of the elders that I sit and speak to, they love to see that because they think, wow, that's some of the beadwork, you know, that I see my grandparents have. And it kind of disappeared, and it's really nice to see it come back into the circle. Mm. And I make all my own stuff. I do all my own beadwork, my own sewing and feather work and fur work. I have a fur machine to be able to make different items. So when I tell people that my outfit is all handmade by myself, they really, really like that. So they say, you know, we're still here. You know, I can't repeat that enough, that we're still here and we're still doing things as Anishinaabe people, no matter how much we've been through.
1: Yeah. As you showcase this kind of dance in different powwows, how are you feeling that that's going to bring it back? What are you doing to bring that kind of style back?
0: So I'm traveling a lot. You know, I'm going to different places. You know, I just got asked to go to a place yesterday called Spokane, Washington, out on the West Coast. And I think that's really cool, because if I do decide to go at the end of August, that's taking that style of dance all the way to the West Coast. And it's showcasing, you know, that the people from the East, as much as we've been through, we're still here. Right. And, you know, it might interest somebody out there to look at their original style. You know, if they see that, you know, people from the East are going back to their roots, maybe they might do some more research and say, oh, what did we look like out here a long time ago? You know,
1: yeah.
0: So being able to carry myself across the country is really awesome. It's a cool opportunity and gift that, you know, the Creator gave me, and that my parents have guided me to do in life, to be successful, to be able to travel.
1: Are you finding that other people are picking it up?
0: Yes, definitely finding it. Everywhere I go, there's more and more people. I was just at a powwow on the weekend up in Ondeganoconing, up in Manitoulin Island, and they also had a woodland special up there, and I think there was like 17.

0: dancers in that special for, a nice smaller, medium-sized powwow. That was a good amount of woodland dancers, and you might maybe 10 years ago only seen two, three dancers, but now, like 17 in that little special. It was really awesome. So more and more people are doing it, and more people are, picking up this style of dance.
1: Why do you think it is so important to make sure these kinds of styles of dance, the woodland style, stays alive and comes back to your community?
0: I think it's the cultural identity. We need to remember who we are, where we come from, and not be something that we're not, not be mislabeled by different names, not be mislabeled by, outfits. It's very important to our identity, even when it comes to, our harvesting methods and our treaty rights. By going out and harvesting and being in the woods, you can look at different flowers and different leaves and different things out there that you can put on your outfit to depict where you come from and who you are. If you're a hunter or a fisherman, maybe you might put a moose on your outfit, or a rabbit, or maybe you might put a walleye or a sturgeon. So it's very specific to the region that you come from, and it's very important to have that, because without our cultural identity, who are we? We can maybe someday say we're a descendant of Anishinaabeg people, or Ojibwes, or Potawatomis, or Odawas, but without having that true identity of what we look like and knowing where we come from, we might not know who we are in the future if we don't maintain it,
1: And how do you think supporting the woodland resurgence will help Anishinaabe people come together?
0: Yeah, by supporting it, it is an act of resilience, and by sharing the same style of dress, it reminds us that we're all related. We're not separated by names. We're not separated by reservations. We're all one, right? There's no borders, right? And by having this dance that we can celebrate together, we're coming together and be a stronger nation as one.
1: That's beautiful. I love that vision. Thank you so much, Ryerson.
0: Yeah, no problem at all.
1: Ryerson Wheatung is an Anishinaabe woodland style dancer from the Great Lakes region. He is a member of Curve Lake First Nation.

0: This is Unreserved on CBC Radio 1, Sirius XM, U.S. Public Radio, and Native Voice 1. I'm Rosanna Deerchild, coming at you live from the Forks in Winnipeg for National Indigenous Peoples Day. And we're going to do another little street in the meat. Meat in the street, that's the way it goes. What's your name?
1: My name is Andrew Cortell, but I was born with the last name Wapmoose. I'm a member of Cowessess First Nation in Saskatchewan.
0: And what's important about this day for you?
1: Well, I grew up as a blonde, blue-eyed Indigenous person off reserve, and so I didn't get a lot of the Indigenous learning and knowledge growing up, and as an adult now, I find it's very important to me to embrace my heritage and learn some of the basic things about my culture, the Indigenous culture, and functions like the Indigenous Day here at the Forks will help me do that.
0: And why did you want to relearn your culture and reclaim that as an adult?
1: I think everybody should embrace who they are and where they came from and the culture of their parents and grandparents. And for me, that's really important.
0: So Canada's listening right now. What message would you like to give them on this important day?
1: Just whoever you are, whatever color your skin is, whatever color your eyes are, it's very important to know where you came from, who your ancestors were. Like, I, for instance, am half Indigenous and half Dutch. My mom was an immigrant from the Netherlands, and I've always been raised with the Dutch side and the Dutch traditions, and I feel I really need to embrace the Indigenous traditions now. So I would say it's important for everybody to know who their ancestors were and learn about their stories and their heritage and traditions.
0: Would you like to send out some shout-outs of love to anybody in Canada?
1: Just anybody who is struggling with their identity and who they are. Just to embrace it and learn about their culture. And just to my family and to all members of the Cowessess First Nation in Saskatchewan. I plan on being at our annual powwow this year for the first time, and I'm looking forward to it.
0: That's wonderful. Thank you so much for sharing some of your story with me today.
1: You're very welcome.
0: Enjoy the rest of National Indigenous Peoples Day.
1: Thank you.
0: We got another customer stepping up to chit-chat with us a little bit. What's your name?
2: Hi, my name's Brianna Petty.
0: Brianna Petty.
2: Yeah.
0: And what brings you here today?
2: So I came here because I'm involved with Treaty One Nations. I do their advisory councils and events. So I was here helping out with some of the opening ceremonies, and then we had our Eagle Staff in Grand Entry.
0: Wow.
2: Yeah.
0: Well, you're a busy lady today.
2: Busy, busy. Yeah.
0: Thank you so much for spending some time with me.
2: Absolutely.
0: Well,
2: I'm grateful for the opportunity and the invite.
0: So tell me, what do you think is important about this day?
2: I think representation is important. I grew up here in Winnipeg. I'm 32 years old, and even when I was a youth, there wasn't a lot of positive representation in media and out there in the world for Indigenous people. So Indigenous Peoples Day has always been a day for me to just take a lot of pride in who I am, what my history is, and just the general history of Indigenous people. Because even when I went to school, I didn't know. Like, I didn't learn about residential school until I was in university. But no, I had family that went to residential school, that are residential school survivors, but it wasn't talked about. And I think it's just important to understand the history, because if we don't know our history, we're bound to repeat it.
0: Yeah.
2: And we see it a lot. And then it's important to also, for the young people, to have that representation out there and to know that, like, it's okay to be Indigenous. It's okay to take pride in who you are and your history. And all that fun stuff. And then to educate non-Indigenous people too. Education is so important. It's a key to reconciliation, because we can't fix what we don't know.
0: Many non-Indigenous Canadians might not think this day is for them. What would you say to them?
2: It's for everybody. That's the way that's the Indigenous way of being too. Like, we want everyone to be involved and to take part in our ceremonies and our celebrations, because we're proud of who we are, and we want other people to take pride in that as well.
0: Do you want to send out any greetings of love today?
2: Yeah, just to all the young Indigenous youth, keep kicking it, keep doing what you can, and keep putting yourself out there. As a youth myself, I felt a lot of doubt about myself, but then as I grew older and started finding places where I felt safe to express myself as an Indigenous person, that's what you need. So just keep putting yourself out there.
0: Well, thank you so much for spending a little bit of time with me today.
2: Absolutely. Thank you for the invite.
0: Have a great day.

We're going to take a couple minutes to set the stage for our next guest, so let's get into a little music. This song comes from rising star Tia Wood, who is from Saddle Lake Cree Nation. Tia is a recipient of the 2026 Inspire Award. The Inspire Awards were created in 1993 in conjunction with the United Nations International Decade of the World's Indigenous Peoples. The award recognizes Indigenous professionals and youth who demonstrate outstanding career achievements. It's easy to hear why Tia was at the top of their list. Here she is now with Stimulated.

0: That is Tia Wood with Stimulated Indeed. And I'm Rosanna Deerchild coming at you live from Treaty One Territory at the Forks. Right now, there are thousands of people here on Treaty One Territory at the Forks in Winnipeg. And by the end of the day, thousands more will come and go. That's at least what Tess Ray Houston is counting on. Tess is an Anishinaabe Métis actor, arts manager, and consultant with Kiwetinook Consulting. She's booked hundreds of marketers, artists, logistics folks, and more to help make this day fantastic. Tess, welcome to Unreserved.
1: Oh, thank you so much.
0: Good job, first of all.
1: Oh, thank you. I'm just so hoping that everyone is enjoying this day as much as we are.
0: Well, so far it seems to be going very well.
1: Yes.
0: So give me the elevator pitch. I'm here to celebrate National Indigenous Peoples Day. What are all the ways I can do that?
1: Well, here we have, I mean, you can hear that probably in the background, is those the Wakotowin powwow happening over here by sponsored here by Southern Chiefs Organization. But yeah, we have a ton of things going on here, from markets to the canopy where we have the drag queens performing. We got Bannock Babes going. We have a young professional, or we have like a young artist stage, which is really amazing. Yeah, a lot of really great things.
0: Seems bigger and better than ever this year.
1: Yes, it's been a beast to put together, but I'm so grateful. I think that's something that I'm really proud of, in the sense of our community being able to come together and really build this. This wasn't just me, it was everybody here.
0: Absolutely. You have some favorites that are close to your heart. Tell me a little bit about the water ceremony.
1: Okay, yeah, no, we had a bunch of elders come and do an opening earlier today. And so we had Elder Barbara Nipinak, we had Elder Barbara.
0: She's famous.
1: She's so wonderful. She's been a breath of fresh air. We've gotten to know each other over the past little while, as she's been one of the consultants on this project to get it operating and going. But yeah, she's such a lovely, such a strong woman. And I'm like, we need you more.
0: Yeah, for sure.
1: If only we can copy paste her.
0: There's only one Barbara Nipinak.
1: There really is.
0: So tell me, what is the water ceremony? What is that about?
1: So water ceremony celebrates, you know, new life. It celebrates, you know, the starting of different things, and with the berries, and the strawberries represents the male and the female side of... Oh, you have the strawberry earrings?
0: Absolutely. I love strawberries.
1: Yeah. Oh, and I'm wearing them here, too.
0: Yeah, we're strawberry sisters.
1: Yeah, we're strawberry sisters. So, yeah, we were really grateful to kind of have that going, and yeah.
0: Yeah. There are so many different ways people are celebrating who they are today. We just heard some from some folks who are coming back to this culture, who are, you know, reclaiming it. You know, from the drag show we heard about earlier to the Inuit Sharing Circle. How intentional was that to have different nations represented and their ceremonies?
1: I think it was very intentional. We have quite a broad group of communities across, you know, across here in Turtle Island. So it's been really necessary to make sure we get as many voices from as many folks as we potentially can, and like collaborate and bring everyone in.
0: Because, you know, Winnipeg is such a gathering place for many nations, right?
1: Mm-hmm, exactly.
0: And particularly the Forks.
1: Particularly, yeah. I mean, we got for over like 6,000 years here, there's been the meeting place for, you know, our peoples, for newcomers, for everyone.
0: We know how to pick at the party place.
1: Oh yes, we do. And there'll be a little bit of a party later on with the stage happening.
0: Yes. You're excited about nurturing young talent today, you mentioned. What's the seventh generation all about?
1: So the seventh generation stage, we have a bunch of artists who... So these are a lot of young folks I used to mentor back in the day, but a lot of new faces as well, who are coming in to do maybe like their first larger kind of show stage. And it honestly makes me so happy to see them being able to have this platform to be able to share their gift with us. And they're so cute.
0: Aww. I love that. Who are some of the performers you're expecting on that stage?
1: So Anissa Hoideman, and she's a part of Along the Lines, is one of them. We have Jersey Wilbur Sayer. We have Katie Anderson, who goes by KB, as well as we have Grace Dumas, who goes by Twirling Wind. Mm-hmm. So we have, it was a nice mixture to be able to get some folks from like the R&B, but also into more traditional folks as well. So just getting a nice mix of youth in there was the goal.
0: Yes, good goal. And for you personally, Tess, what does it feel like to be here celebrating yourself as a strong Indigenous woman?
1: That's so funny. I don't see myself that way.
0: Oh, come on now. Don't be bashful.
1: No, I mean, I think I'm just honored to be a part of so many other women who have come either before me and around me. And I think that's really, I'm really inspired from. And I think for me, it's the first time I've ever heard that saying or heard say someone say that. So thank you. But yeah, it's a learning curve. And I think that's something you're always growing with. And it's always something you're developing. But I just hope that I can inspire other folks the way other women in my life have inspired me.
0: Oh, that's beautiful. And finally, Canada is listening. With what greetings or messages or what would you like to impart to the country on this day?
1: Well, welcome to our people and welcome to our communities. And I would just love for everyone to explore and just be happy and yeah, just have a fantastic day. Sorry, I feel like I should have had something a little bit more better planned.
0: Well, thank you so much for sharing a little bit today.
1: Thank you so much.
0: Tess Ray Houston is an Anishinaabe Métis actor, arts manager, and consultant with Kiwetinuk Consulting.

0: This is Unreserved on CBC Radio 1. Sirius XM, U.S. Public Radio, and Native Voice 1. I'm Rosanna Deerchild, coming at you live from the Forks in Winnipeg for National Indigenous Peoples Day. And you never know who you're going to run into on a day like today. That's one of the things that's so special about the way we gather as community and relations. I'm sitting here, and I just saw Minister Nahanni Fontaine passing by, and I was like, go and bring her to me, please.
1: and they said, will you come? I'm like, of course I will. I love them so much. I think that you are the best on CBC. And you've known, I've said that to you for years. I think you are extraordinary in everything that you do. Everything,
0: my friend. That means a lot to me. How would you describe the importance of this day?
1: Yeah, I was really reflecting on it this morning, early this morning. And I always, you know, rightly or wrongly, I start at this place where I look at the women in my family and, you know, the incredible hardships that the women in my family have had and you know, my family in its totality. And that's just representative of one of our families, right? And I always start from this place that we were not meant to be here. Like, you weren't meant to be where you are right now. Mm. Storytelling, giving education and space to our people. You weren't meant to be there. I certainly was never meant to be a minister, the first First Nation woman ever appointed to cabinet in Manitoba's history. We weren't meant to be here. So many of our people weren't meant to be here. And yet, despite all of that, look at how our people are thriving. Mm-hmm. Look at what our youth are doing right now. I've been following, I'm obsessed with them. For a couple of years now, I've been following these designers and models, Indigenous models from Manitoba. They're in Japan right now.
0: Yeah.
1: Right? They're at Japan Fashion Week, and they're showing our culture and, you know, our language through our clothes. They weren't meant to do that, and yet, again, like, we're thriving, we're taking up space, we're on the world stage, we're everywhere. And so, you know, to me, I always start from yes, we weren't meant to be here, but despite all of that, you cannot kill our culture, our spirit, our traditions, our laughter, our beauty, our generosity, our strength, our courage. And I think that that's a beautiful thing.
0: That is a beautiful thing. I often say I'm only here because my mother survived.
1: Yeah.
0: And I honor that.
1: Yeah.
0: We're just coming up to the end of our live broadcast. What message do you want to leave our listeners with?
1: Yeah. That Indigenous peoples are here on our own lands. We're thriving. We continue to thrive. Yes, there's work to be done. But I think that the next 10, 20 years is just going to be phenomenal for our people. And to our people listening, I love you so much. Take up every space, every room.
0: You're
1: beautiful.
0: Thank you, Nahanni. That's all our time on Radio Indigenous. Happy National Indigenous Peoples Day. This episode was produced by Kim Casher, Donna Carrero, Rhiannon Johnson, and Amanda Gear. Huge shout-outs of love to our live team out of CBC Manitoba. Brian Harder is our audio engineer. Dylan Longhurst is our audio technician, keeping us on the air in the studio this afternoon. And we have two CBC ambassadors helping us celebrate out here today, Bryn Pepko and Firma Ez Charles. I'm your favorite cousin, Rosanna Deerchild, coming at you from the Forks in Winnipeg on Treaty 1 territory. Kinanaskamit Nawo, I'll see you on the powwow trail. Agusei.

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0: 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That was the Yamprica Singers with Honor Our Women here on Warm Springs Community Radio. Thank you for tuning in to 91.9 FM KWSO Saturday afternoon talk and drum. Then, just so you know, we are going to be broadcasting live from the Paiimshe grounds. So, all the other afternoon programming that we'd usually be have going on will not be running today. But be sure to stay tuned in to KWSO at 1 o'clock for grand entry from the Paiimshe grounds. But until then, enjoy some talk and drum here on KWSO.
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0: Hello there, Warm Springs and KWSO listeners. It is Paiimshe Saturday. Thank you for tuning in. The Treaty Day's Indigenous Res Boxing is happening until 8 o'clock tonight at the Old VFW compound on the Hollywood Boulevard. For more information, you can contact Austin Smith Sr. at 541-325-2798. The Paiimshe Treaty Day's POW is continuing today and tomorrow at the Warm Springs Paiimshe grounds. Grand entries are at 1 today and on Sunday. KWSO is broadcasting the POW live, so 1 o'clock today and tomorrow. Jefferson County veterans will have an informational table at the Paiimshe Treaty Day celebration. All advocates and veterans are welcome to stop in. They'll have lemon water available for elders and visitors. There's going to be a free Tai Chi class coming up on Monday from 6 to 7 at the Community Center Aerobics Room. It's open to all people. Open to people of all skill levels. Celebrate Independence Day at the Warm Springs 4th of July events on Saturday, July 4th, honoring the theme 250 Years of America, Time of Memorial, Confederate Tribes of Warm Springs. The day kicks off with a 5K and fun run walk at 8 a.m. with registration opening at 7:30 on-site and pre-registration available at the Community Center office. St. Charles is sponsoring a breakfast for veterans at the Old School Cafeteria from 8 to 10:30. Parade festivities will begin at 9, line up at the Old Elementary School, followed by a float judging at 10, and the parade starts at 11. Afterward, head to the Community Center for a barbecue at noon. The horseshoe tournament will be at 12:30, and a family fun game on the field starting around 1:30. The celebration will conclude with fireworks display at dusk. There will also be a drone show from 10 to 10:15 before the fireworks show directly over the baseball fields. All drones and keep the skies clear for everyone to enjoy. The Community Wellness Center is taking sign-ups for its Cooking Around the World program this summer. Youth will learn to prepare favorite dishes from France, Italy, Hungary, Mexico, and China. The first class is going to be on July 9th, so space is limited, so sign up at the recreation office. Just a reminder that we share KWSO's Community Calendar daily on our radio, on our website at kwso.org, and on your phone with the KWSO app. Thank you for tuning in to KWSO Saturday Afternoon Talk and Drum. Coming up next, The Tribe.
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3: The 640,000-acre Warm Springs Reservation was created by treaty in 1855. In the early years of reservation life, small log mills were established to provide lumber to build homes and buildings for tribal members. Then lumber was harvested for railroad ties sold to railroad contractors.
4: Drought, disease, and fire impacted the Warm Springs forest over two decades in the first half of the last century. A long drought began in the 1920s, and western pine beetle attacks reached epidemic proportions in the 1930s. In 1938, fire consumed more than 100,000 acres on the reservation.
5: The Hehe Butte and Siksikwa mills had intermittent use over the years, and in 1942, they were both sold at auction. That same year, the sale of the Schooley unit led to the establishment of the Warm Springs Lumber Company mill. That mill was privately owned and not a tribal operation. Another sale led to the construction of the Dahl Pine Mill inside the Northern Reservation boundary. As timber sales progressed into fir areas in the 1950s, local lumbermen built the Jefferson Plywood Mill in Madras.
4: Until the mid-1950s, logging chiefly involved meeting the annual timber harvest from the Schooley, Whitewater, and Simnashua areas. Logging in the late 50s and 60s was dominated by salvage cutting and timber that was easily accessible. Foresters were able to meet the allowable annual cut by covering as much of pine area as possible to harvest high risk and dying timber.
3: The Warren Springs Reservation forest lands provided a natural resource that provided valuable revenue as the timber industry grew. Know Your Tribes on 91.9 FM KWSO.
6: We are so excited. We have put together a regular schedule that we'll be holding for our mobile medical clinic. Sometimes we'll be taking our mobile medical unit, the bus with the big eagle on the side, out with us. And sometimes we are not going to take that. We'll be stationed in certain places. So we'll be going out 3 days every month. There are right now two scheduled days that will happen each month. One of them is we will be posted at the Simnasho Fire Station 1 day per month. And the last Tuesday of every month, we will be available at the shelter here. And then the third day each month will be a rotating location between Sidwalter, Siksikwa, and maybe some other places around the reservation. We'll be publishing all of these dates, times, and locations at the start of each month. So those flyers will be available around in the community as well as available on Facebook from some of our community partners and our community health programs Facebook page so people know where they can find us.
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0: 91.9 FM KWSO, a little bit of Northern Cree with Blast from the Past. Before that, the Tribe with the Herman Logan song. The Pimestone Charity Day's open rodeos today and tomorrow will be the youth rodeo starting at 1 o'clock both days. The Warm Springs Rodeo Grounds is where it will be. Admission to the rodeos today is $20 per vehicle. Tomorrow is the kids' open rodeo. Admission will be free. Thank you for tuning in to KWSO. Coming up next, Young Bird here on Talkin' Drum.
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6: Today is June 27. On this day in 1893, the New York stock market crashed. By the end of the year, 600 banks and 74 railroads had gone out of business. 1950, 2 days after North Korea invaded South Korea, President Truman ordered the Air Force and Navy into the Korean conflict. In 1955, the state of Illinois enacted the first automobile seatbelt legislation. A look at a local happening on this day.

0: School. And now back to On This Day in Local History from the Jefferson County School District 509J here on KWSO.
1: This is a look at issues brought before the Warm Springs Tribal Council on this day in 1972. Council heard from Rodeo Association representatives. They stated that if given a lease, they will put an auction yard and weighing scale in that area and be responsible for maintenance. They would like to have the lease flexible enough so in the future they might be able to apply for another rodeo ground. The Rodeo Association is to be independent of the tribe. They would like to try and revive the old Hee-Hee Mill, which is disappearing like so many others. They would have to protect the funds if given the lease. The money will go into a sports fund. If they are given the lease, the people will have to deal with the Rodeo Association. The rodeo plan is devised into the comprehensive plan. Council explained the responsibility of owning a lease. The corrals, weight scales, and maintenance and the care of the property are the Rodeo Association's responsibility. One of the reasons for wanting to be independent is to hold a rodeo on independent dates and charge admission fees. The money earned would go into the rodeo funds. Tribal Council was in favor of the Rodeo Association request, and the chairman signed a document to that effect. June 27, 1972.
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0: It's the Whitefish Bay Junior's jingle song on KWSO's Saturday afternoon talking drum. Good afternoon. Coming up on 5 minutes before 1 o'clock, it is Paiimsha weekend here in Warm Springs. And coming up at 1 o'clock, we'll be broadcasting live from the powwow. Oh, there we go. We are connected to the powwow grounds. Grand entry scheduled for 1 o'clock this afternoon. So hustle on down if you're being a little bit pokey this morning. It's going to be Paiimsha time pretty quick. A little bit blustery out there. It was kind of cold just for the parade and windy. So make sure you bring a sweatshirt if you're going down to the grounds, even if it's just to walk around to check out the vendors, grab a bite. But do take in some of the powwow. The rodeo getting underway at 1 o'clock this afternoon as well. And so lots of options for people today, this afternoon. Paiimsha Treaty Day is 2026. 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

This next song is a tribute from the Feather Necklace Singers to all veterans who have served in the past wars and who have just served in the, been a veteran. This is a tribute to all veterans.

chants that bring in the Eagle Staff, as well as the United States flag and the Warm Springs tribal flag. These veterans have served this country. They fought in combat as well for the freedoms that we have and we enjoy, not only yesterday, today, but into tomorrow. That we honor the Eagle Staff as it's led us in many of those times and campaigns, from the Indian Wars to those that served under the Stars and Stripes. We're going to call upon Northern Black Horse to provide our grand entry here this beautiful Saturday afternoon. Please rise as we honor the Eagle Staff and the flags. It's grand entry time on a Saturday afternoon.

flag. United States Army veteran Randolph Boise Sr. Warm Springs tribal flag. United States Army veteran Gary Smith. And as well, the veterans following them in. Legal staff and the flags. Let's give our veterans a round of applause.

friends together for a beautiful Gwen and Shea here on a Saturday afternoon. At this time, I'm going to call upon my Lucca Chaikwa to come on up to provide our invocation here. Very thankful that my little brother can make it here to help us celebrate, as he's one of our leaders of our people, and I want to ask him to come up and provide our prayer and invocation here this Saturday afternoon. I'm going to ask you to please refrain from any pictures or recording during this time.

Fine Naimu, Anakshas Chaikwa, Anaku, Chikuk, Nayaku, Sharnak, Panitas, Papata, but Kanantan Huki, Nakanita, Ilwit, Kuwasha, Yuan Nakatawitas, Namitam Nawau Nakshasna, Kuwak Ishwit, Namit Wanatas, Achtan and Witwit Wanatas. I don't know what we shall will take a ski to our coolie weather chocolate, not me from now. Oh, we'll take it here.

Ladies and gentlemen, I'm going to ask you all to please remain standing as we come back to Northern Black Horse to provide our flag and victory song. For generations, these songs have been held in high regard and in honor of our warriors and veterans. And these songs, the flag song, is equivalent to the national anthem, honoring the Eagle Staff and as well the flags here this afternoon and across Indian country. Northern Black Horse, flag and victory song.

nation we call the United States. Many of our tribal communities, relatives across this nation are honored. Their celebrations, their homelands in that good way, lead in the grand entries with the Eagle Staffs. Many of those Eagle Staffs led many of our native warriors and veterans in battle. That these staffs represent our warriors in that good way, and as well the United States flag, the Oregon State flag, the Warm Springs Tribal flag, and the veterans that have served under the Stars and Stripes and the respected branches of service. Fighting for our freedoms that we have, not only yesterday, but today and as well tomorrow. Only a few we have left of our World War II veterans that are still alive, that we honor many of our warriors and veterans, thanking them for the freedoms that we have and we enjoy, not only yesterday, but in today and tomorrow. We thank the veterans and we welcome them home, thanking them for their service. As these songs, the one you hear, the flag song, representing our native warriors and veterans in that good way, we thank you, veterans, welcome you home. As you see at the VFW stand over there, the POW MIA flag honoring those prisoners of war, those missing in action. We think about those families as well who lost loved ones, fighting for the freedoms that we have, sacrificing their lives for the freedoms that we enjoy every day, the freedoms we enjoy into tomorrow. So we thank our veterans, thank them for their service in that good way, as well that we honor them as well to that POW MIA flag that flies here.

0: chairman of our tribal council, Mr. Dennis White, to come on up and provide a welcome here this afternoon.
1: Good afternoon. Good afternoon. Thank you for being here today. It's an honor to have you all here with us as we celebrate our Paiimsa Treaty Day. I want to thank you, our Vice Chairman, Carlos Kalika here. He's always calling me out every chance he gets. But thank you there, Vice Chair. But it's an honor to see you all out here. It's an honor to come in with everyone. And it's an honor to lead this great nation. And I appreciate you all being here. I just want to say thank you from the bottom of my heart. Thank you. I appreciate it.
0: Thank you there. Ladies and gentlemen, look to the person to your left, shake their hand, tell them have a good day. Now look to the person to your right, shake their hand, look at them and tell them, how are you doing? Hey, might have helped you out snagging today. But you know that gesture of just welcoming each other here today, being thankful for that. So fencers, you are excused. Royalty, come on up. We're going to introduce our veterans here this afternoon. And as well, our royalty.

0: punished. 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I served in the U.S. Marine Corps. I enlisted with my best friend, Kendall Thompson, in 1987, got out in 90. I served with 3rd Marines, Vols 36. Hoorah.
1: My name is Gary Smith, United States Army. There's a shield at the storm, 1991, and Baltic Sea Scubina, 1991, 1992, and my EPS gave me 7.

0: Okay, so let's drive. This is driving us on
1: Mike Williams, United States Navy, 7072, Vietnam. 1984, 1986 in Florida.
2: Keith Moody, United States Marine Corps. 4351, anti-tank salt mine demolitions. Ray Moody, United States Marine Corps.
1: All right, we're going to go through our royalty at this time, so we'll get them to introduce themselves here this afternoon. Veterans, your excuse. Thank you there, veterans.
3: Hi, my name is Vanessa. I'm a Marine Corps in 2026-2027.
4: Yeah, that's right. Why do you touch my name? And,
5: 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I am 11 years old, and I am the junior Miss Warm Springs for 2026 through 2027. Hopefully, you guys stay hydrated, dance a lot, and I'd like to say.
6: Miss Patroy in Newton Memo, Warning Shashi Apotoki, Blazer Caldera, Tenenwinis Ashwa Wanita, Simpson, which Nicole needs to touch the texture.
7: Good afternoon, my people. My name is Olivia Caldera. My Indian name is Bonita. I'm 9 years old and I'm from Wilson. And I'm in 2026-2027 Little Miss Wilson. And I'm happy to be here with you all. Stay hydrated, stay away from drugs and alcohol, dance hard, and be proud to be Indian. Thank you.
8: 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My name is Melissa Miller. I'm Miss Lincoln's Power Green 2026 to 2027. Hope you all have

0: 2026, 2027, Miss Judy Bears Princess. Have fun and drink water. Thank you.
1: Chef Patwari Andy Manuma, Wanak Shash Olali Kushi Apatunki Angela Gowdy, Wash Nash Niti Kunib, Wash Nash Yakmakanik, Emi Tutasi Wa Jode Gowdy, Emi Pusha Iwa Atwai Sal Sami, Emi Ala Iwa Dora Gowdy Smith, Emi Ithla Iwa Emily Jim, Emi Tila Iwa Bruce Jim, Emi Kapla Iwa Atwai Barbara Jim. Good afternoon, my people. My name is Angela Gowdy. My Indian name is Olali. It means huckleberry. My father is Jode Gowdy. My mother is Emily Jim. My paternal grandparents are Sal Salmi and Dora Gowdy Smith. My maternal grandparents are Bruce Jim and Barbara Jim. I am 22 years old and come from the Yakima Nation, and I am the 2026 and 2027 Miss Indian Northwest. I hope everybody has a lot of fun today. Drink lots of water, dance hard, and stay away from drugs and alcohol. Klepanishmush.
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0: Tanisha, she lives in Korea from Malaysia. My grandma is Tanya Polk. My grandparents are Eric and April Kuyakama. I am 14 years old. I attend Franklin Middle School. I enjoy all sports, basketball, and soccer. I am Miss Washington's birthday celebration. I am happy that all of you can attend here today, and I wish you much.
1: Hello everyone, I'm Natasha Roberson. I'm the Klamath All-Indian Basketball Tournament Queen, which is the longest running All-Indian basketball tournament in the nation. I hope you all have a good day, and Mosa Ketcha.
2: Let's give all of our royalty a round of applause. There are some good ambassadors, good speakers there. Here's your Kodak moment to come on up and get pictures of the royalty.

selfies. All right, thank you there, royalty. All right, we're going to start right on down the other end over there. We're very thankful Battlestone has joined us, so we're going to start off the afternoon there. Battlestone, let's bring the dancers out. Beautiful Saturday afternoon. You don't have to be in regalia. Come on out and have a good time. I do want to bring out my relatives from Costa Rica, from Brazil, from El Salvador. Come on out and dance with us. Come on out and dance with us. Dancers, come on out. Battlestone, bring the dancers out. Hit a tribal.

dancers, come on out, dancers, come on out. Relatives from Costa Rica, we welcome you to come on out. Come on out, dance with your flag there. Represent your people in a good way. Relatives from Brazil, come on out and dance with us here this afternoon. El Salvador, come on out and dance with us. As we're here to celebrate Triumphs of 2026, we welcome you to come on out, experience native culture in a good way. Friends and relatives, let's welcome Costa Rica with a round of applause. Let's welcome Brazil with a round of applause. El Salvador, welcome to Paimsa 2026.

Stone. We're going to move the microphone on over to Red Sand. Red Sand. Stand by there, Northern Black Horse. We're going around the horn with our drums here, some inner chimes. Once again, it's good to see relatives of this great Mother Earth that have traveled to be here. I believe there's 24 of them from Costa Rica that are here. We're very thankful they've come to be with us. So whenever you're ready there, Red Sand, let's keep them going. Inner Tribal time.

Red Sand. Good singing. We're going to move the microphone on down to Northern Black Horse, drum number 44 out of 9 drums. Yeah. Sound like Denver March, 70 drums. Probably get to sing once a day at Denver March. So here, these guys get to sing about 20 songs since there's only 9 of them. So Jason and the crew, Cecil, I believe, Josh. We're ready there. Northern Black Horse. Let's get them dancing.

Productions, Harold Paul and the crew. Right over there at Tenino Cravens, they got their pasta bowls. They're ready to go over there at Tenino Cravens. They brought me a brick of really healthy curly fries, probably about 4,000 calories worth, and about 100 calories in ketchup. So, but going over there to Tenino Cravens, they got some good food over there. So we'll get the microphone on over here to Four Directions. Whenever we're ready there, we'll keep them going there. Inner Travels. We do have our Tiny Tots. We do have our teen go-rounds. We have a couple specials. That 9 to 16 jingle sidestep special this afternoon. We'll be honoring the Cussas and Tillas this afternoon. And we have a round of the adult categories. So, Four Directions, Inner Travel.

is he out there, brother? Is he out there dancing around there? North Hill, you got the next song there. Once again, we do have our Tiny Tots, Teens Go Around, some specials. So that special is a 9 to 16 year old sidestep special. That'll be this afternoon. So.

great song there. We're going to move the microphone on over to, I believe, Eagle Thunder. Eagle Thunder, you got the next song. Shout out to Big Chief and right over here, right behind the announcer stand, the white and blue shade. They got chips and cheese. They got nachos deluxe. They got soda pop and pickles back there. So going back to Big Chief and thank you for the supreme nachos. Eagle Thunder from down under. Whenever you're ready there. What's that, Joe Day's dance stick?

0: Warface, are you over here? 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
1: Battling Mule.
0: Oh yeah, Battling Mule. Nate Norwest and the crew, Battling Mule.

good singing there. I believe I don't see Warface here, so I believe we'll go to Buffalo Creek for the next song. Over there at the VFW stand, my relative, my friend, he wanted to welcome anybody from the Pearl Harbor time. Any survivor, those that went to Pearl Harbor and defended the country, he wanted anybody that's here at Paiamsa to go on over to the VFW stand. So we're very thankful for them that have come from Jefferson County VFW and American Legion to provide services, veteran services, and as well, they're taking donations and giving away free poppies. So go on over, any veterans, to the VFW American Legion. So Buffalo Creek, we're going to come on over to you. I don't have our Warface here, so Buffalo Creek.

Thank you there, Buffalo Creek. We're going to move on over to Turquoise Pride. There was a head roach that was tied and it fell over back there, I believe, by the stick game shit area. So you're going to have to come up and see the whip man in order to get this head roach back. We're going to come on over to you. Stand by, Tiny Tots.

0: you there, Turquoise Ride. Good, good song. We're going to move the microphone on over to Huckleberry Hill. There was a yellow medallion that was lost there, friends and relatives. If you see or find a yellow medallion, it is a keepsake to the brother that came up and reported it lost. So I don't know if it was between the parade route and here, but if you find a yellow beaded medallion, please bring it on up. It does mean a lot to my little brother. So, you know, if you find a beaded medallion sitting around anywhere, please bring it on up to the announcer's stand. So we're going to come on over to Huckleberry Hill. Tiny Tots, be standing by. Tiny Tots, six and under.
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this time. Thank you, their dancers. Thank you, their drums, for the good songs. You are live on a station on the reservation, 91.9 FM KWSO. We're on a live feed here this afternoon, so we are broadcasting here. I want to welcome all the listeners on the radio station, as well as the World Wide Web. Those that are logged in to KWSO, we are live here at Paiimsa 2026. We're going to call upon our Tiny Tots, 6 and under, to come on out. We're right back top of the drum order, so we'll get the microphone on down there to Battle Stone. Are we doing all the Tiny Tots, boys and girls?

6 and under. All right, all together. Tiny Tots, 6 and under. Right, thank you, Randy, for running the bike around once again. Oh, yeah. We want to thank Will Mann as well as Neil and Samike, and I believe they're the ones set up for the live on KWSO. So we are on the radio station as well, KWSO online. So they did a bunch of pictures last night, had a post up on social media. So all the Tiny Tots, 6 and under, come on out. All of our dancers in regalia, bring your children, your grandchildren on out to the dance floor. Make sure your tent shades, your pop-up shades are staked down. We had a bunch of them get twisted up and broke yesterday. All right, get the high side. We're going to come on over to Battlestone for the song, Let's Get Them Dancing.

let's give a round of applause, our Tiny Tot dancers. Come on up, make a line, dear Tiny Tots. Ryda, come on up there, Ryda. Very thankful to all the parents, grandparents, aunts, uncles dressed up by our Tiny Tots, our future world champion dancers.

judges. So judges, be getting yourselves ready here this afternoon. We do have a round of contests here to get ready for the finals of our teams. So we got another go round of teens this afternoon. We have a go round of our adult categories this afternoon. We have some specials, some honorariums of our Cusas and Tillas this afternoon. Stick game tournament should be starting here soon as well. The boxing at 3 o'clock. Straight across the bridge over there at the VFW Hall. The rodeo started at 1 o'clock here this afternoon. So some good festivities to take in for the treaty days for Payam Shah. Sick game, haven't heard the drums break out yet. So they should be starting soon. I think it's like 2 to 5 man teams, I believe, for stick game. Tomorrow will be the bone hog and traditional games, so got some good festivities here for Payam Shah 2026. Shout out to the Slockist stand. They brought me a good iced tea, a hot dog, and a hamburger. Chicken tacos and rice. Pop water. Right on over there by the teepees over in the corner. So going back to the Slockist stand right back there in the corner. They got some good food items. Thank you there. Shout out there. Good iced tea too. Tenino Cravens, they had that good pasta bowls over there at Tenino Cravens. Bracas Bonita, right over here on the side, they brought me some good tamales and some fresh horchata, so thank you as well for hooking me up. Need to put on some sweats too, man. Holy, been eating all day. Some mac and cheese. I just need a slice of Spam to go in it. So, once again, thankful to all the Tiny Tots for being here. They're giving a little honorarium there. You know those bills are marked. You can't put them in the casino machines there, parents and grandparents. So.

course. He's standing by. We're going to ask for a couple of social dances here this afternoon. So we're going to call upon the ladies to grab a partner and bring them on out once we're done with the Tiny Tots. So we're going to call upon Red Sand, Northern Black Horse, and Four Directions to provide three owl dances or rabbit dance songs to bring the dances out. Ladies and gentlemen, as well, our non-native relatives that are here, this is a time where you can come out and dance our social dances. It's like a two-step. A lady can bring a partner on out and come out and dance. If a lady asks you to dance and you refuse, you better have a really nice house or a brand new $100,000 truck, because you're going to have to pay a fine if you tell that person no. So we're going to come on over to Red Sand to bring the dancers out for an owl dance. So ladies' choice, bring them on out. It's owl dance time. Social dances here this afternoon.

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Come on out, folks. Long out to you. Got all dance. 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You got all time. Ladies' choice. 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He's looking. He's looking. Oh, here she comes. I was just kidding. 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

0: happened this morning. 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Something happened last night. Something about getting into that Century Special. Sister just had to block the opportunity in it. All right, back to Gilbert there.
1: All right, Brad, you having a good time?

0: three here. 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All right, let's try the left side, just the left side. The Eagle Staff side. Let me hear ya. One whoop for me. Okay, now the back side over there. The rowdies in the way back. No? Oh yeah, oh yeah. And here on the U.S. flag side, let me hear ya. One whoop. Sound pretty quiet. Hey, you know where the war whoop comes from? It shouldn't even be called a war whoop. Moms, they did that. When they used to stand outside the tent, the teepee, their lodge, you'd hear them. That means get home right now. And then off somewhere else, the kids or the husbands would be playing around doing something, and you hear them. That means, can I stay for 10 more minutes? And then if you heard the long one, the long war whoop, that means don't come home. All right, Carlos, there you go, buddy. Back at ya.
1: You know, as I was growing up, I never did know my real name. You know, as I was playing outside and it was almost getting dark, all I heard was, get home, gosh darn it. Hey, and I always thought that was my name for all those years. But thankful to the grandparents for, showing us the responsibility to be in by dark time and the responsibilities we have. We are live on a station on the reservation, 91.9 FM, KWSO. We're on the radio station as well on the World Wide Web, so I want to get that shout out to KWSO. So the listeners that are out there, we are live right here at Paiumsha 2026. At this time, we're going to call upon our team categories. Judges, we're going to call upon you at this time to start coming on out. We've got to get our finalists in, so we'll get to our finals a little bit later for our team categories. So with that, we're going to call upon our team girls, Fancy and Jingle. To our visitors from Costa Rica, let's give them another round of applause. Thank you for being here. Enjoy Warm Springs. Come back next year with 100 people. Yeah. Then invite us to Costa Rica. Yeah, Julian's down there running right now. So, oh, don't forget that dog too, the black and white dog. You guys can go ahead and take it back to Costa Rica. It's purebred something. That's all I know. All right? Purebred something. Judges, are we getting new judges? Or are we getting our judges? We'll need our judges at this time. Yeah. All right, so we're going to call upon our teen girls, Fancy and Jingle. As I call out these numbers, judges, we're going to ask you to come on out. Dancer number 010. 010, raise your hand, and then turn your number around. It's upside down. Gotcha. 007. 007, where you at? All right. 013. All right. 020. 020. Okay, way down there on the other end. 004. All right, those are your numbers I called out. Step to the side. You made the finals later on. We do have a contest here of our other dancers. So we're going to get our judges out there. And I believe North Hill, you have the contest song. We do have Fancy and Jingle out there, so it'll have to be a straight song.

they're making their selections. Another selection right there. Three. Four. One more selection there. That's five. Let's give the other dancers a round of applause. These dancers will be joining the other five in the finals for Claims of 2026. We're going to call upon our team girls traditional 12 to 16.

Zipka, Vanessa Knight, Marie Jackson. You guys need to go over and see the parade committee. Debbie Arthur, Rick Guzman, Richard Tohan. Need to go see the parade committee. Traditional dancers, come on out to the dance floor. Second call. Eagle Thunder be standing by with the song. Teen Girls Traditional. The numbers here I have 018. 018 over there, all right. 021. 021, all right. 003. Number 11. All right. And 005. All right, good, step to the side. I believe we do have contest, right? All right. Judges, come on out. Contest here. We're going to come on over to Eagle Thunder for the song. Let's get them dancing. Eagle Thunder.

Let's give a round of applause there, ladies and gentlemen. I believe we're going to get the numbers of these dancers for the finals here this afternoon. And then there was three. We're going to call upon our 12 to 16 boys, Fancy and Grass.

16 boys, fancy and grass.

Judges be standing by in case we need contest here this afternoon. Dayton Boys Fancy and Grass. That's number 302. 303. 308. Way on down there. 219. 219-305. They're all in. They're all in. All right. Thank you there, judges. That was a quick one. Teen Boys Traditional. Round to 16 Boys Traditional, come on out. Hold on to your tent shades down there. I see some of them about ready. Hopefully you guys got good steaks. Some of them had those little bitty tent sticks that come with those shades, so hopefully you got some good steaks down there. Traditional, that's number 300. 307. 304. 309. 301. And then there was one, right? Two out there. All right, you guys are gonna dance and earn your way to the finals. So, Madeline Mule, you got a traditional dancer and looks like a chicken dancer, chicken dancer out there. We're gonna make them dance for it. So, whenever you're ready, there, Madeline Mule. Let's give them a song. Two or four. Four. Make them earn it. Whatever you want to sing there, Nate.

Let's give a round of applause. Our 12 to 16 boys, the two that didn't, that were still out there, come on up. Show your numbers.

bunch of a couple inner tribals, and we're going to ask the Charlie family to be getting ready, as they do have that 9 to 16 sidestep special to be getting ready for. And as well, the adult round of contests for semifinals here this afternoon. So we're going to come on over to Buffalo Creek, Turquoise Pride, Huckleberry Hill, till I hear back from the family to get themselves ready for their contest. So those dancers get time to go change up for that 9 to 16 year old sidestep special. So coming on over to Buffalo Creek when they're ready there, let's bring the dancers out. Inner Travel Time, our drummer's choice.

Thank you there, Turquoise Pie, for that good, good song there. I was going to sit there and watch you guys for about an hour, watching you guys put your tent shade up, but I thought I'd go help you because I have one just like that. All right. I'm going to move on over to Huckleberry Hill. Stand by 9 to 16, Jingle Dress Dancers.

0: clear the dance floor at this time. Thank you there, dancers. Later, thank you there, drums. For the outgoing, I am Shaquin. So 9 to 16. Single dress dancers, be standing by.
1: If you have a black Indian Head Casino card and it says 8 of hearts, you are the winner in the 50-50. 8 of hearts.

Benson and crew, you've been called upon by the family to provide the songs. It is a sidestep special here. So we're going to call upon our 9 to 16 year old dancers to be standing by here. So Northern Black Horse, the sidestep, this first one will be 5 verses. First one will be for our outgoing. So take the first verse, and young ladies, after the first verse, you'll join in contest here this afternoon.

in two songs. So Water Brigade, those of you that have pit crews, you got water, Gatorade, Red Bull, Monster, Rockstar. Bring out to the dancers maybe a handful of gummy worms. Well, get ready for a contest here this afternoon. This is a special put on by the outgoing Timeshare Queen, and she wanted to honor the jingle dress and the sidestep here this afternoon. So we're going to come on over to Northern Black Horse. Five verses. Young ladies, don't join in until after the first verse. She'll dance the first verse, and then it'll be contest time. So whenever you're ready there, give us the high sign. You're ready to go. All right. Northern Black Horse, let's get them dancing.

Song number one. Pit crews, water brigade, you know what to do. Bring some water out to the dancers. Shot a Red Bull, infused Red Bulls. Oh, man. Give them their cell phone to send a quick text, to Instagram, a selfie, Snapchat. Ready for song number two. Man, some good dancers that are here in this special here. Good song there, Northern Black Horse. One more song be coming up there. Stand by adult categories as well. Adult categories be standing by. Augustas and Tillas be standing by as well here this afternoon. She's even got aunties out there showing how to make them moves there, so. You do it like this. All right, song number two. Northern Black Horse, let's get them dancing.

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Yeah. 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Stand fast. They're going to go on out, picking out their winners here. Well, the dog's going to pick the winner, isn't it? Alexis Pear.

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0: Sweet Song Spotted Eagle, our champion. Come on up, dancers, and shake hands. Let's give all the other dancers a round of applause. Some wonderful dancing here in this special. As well, a big round of applause to Orly Charlie and their family for putting on a good sidestep special. Thank you. Thank you for your representation of Paiimsa for the year. You've done a wonderful job. Thank you for representing that good way. Let's give the family a round of applause for a good special. Charmaine Kinney, world champion 50-50 winner. She wins them all. George.

Black Horse. Come on up there, drummers. Northern Black Chorus, the singers, for providing us songs here this afternoon. They're all going to receive a 12-pack of Pepsi and a little bit of flash cash. Thank you there, Jeremy, Jason, Josh, and the crew there. Cecil went high. She even has a selfie t-shirt on. Yeah. Yeah, Zadivy, make sure you just give Cecil the Pepsi and keep the 40. So, yeah, give him baby. Here, go change baby.

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receive an item, come on up and shake hands with our outgoing Miss Payamshaw. Don't be shy. Come on out. There's a lot of things out there. Come on out. Visitors, elders. Pick an item on that middle there and come on up, shake hands.

good to see one of our other dignitaries from the Klamath Tribes, Gina McNairs, on their tribal council. It's always good to share good times with our relatives in that good way. So welcome, Jeannie. There's some more items, so come on out. Anybody hasn't received an item, come on up and get an item out on the floor.

0: as well, our Cusas and Tillas. You're getting yourselves ready here this afternoon. You want to honor our Cusas and Tillas here this afternoon. Wonderful day. The Creator's given us a little overcast day, a little bit of breeze. It's not raining. It's not hot. Usually it's about 100 degrees or 90 degrees. So we're not like, I believe, Kamloops and Muckleshoot are getting hammered with rain. So a few more items. Come on out there, friends and relatives. A few more items. Come on out.
1: Years between two

probably about 500 years, 200 years of experience, 200 years of, you know, those that lived the life from their grandparents to their parents. Now their great-grandparents, their grandparents, their mothers, their fathers above this earth. So we want to call upon our kusas and tillas, our alas and pushas, our grandmothers and grandfathers, those of you that are of elder age to come on out to the floor at this time. Warface, we're going to call upon you to stand by with a song here this afternoon. We're going to call upon all the elder aged relatives that are out there in the bleachers and the stands to come on out.

60 and up. I believe Captain's going to go over and start pointing some of them out. But come on out. Who knows? Seeing Sonia and Vernon over there. You know, they get a 50% or 20%, 25%. Discount at Goodwill. Well, as soon as they walk in the door, they know. Give them a discount. They're elders. So we're going to call upon our Wessas and Tillas, our Ullas and Pushas to come on out. All of our grandparents, those are 60 and up, to come on out to the dance floor. As we're very honored to have our grandmothers and grandfathers, those that gave life, those that were offered the guidance, teachings, knowledge, wisdom, the language, our songs, our dances, those provided regalia, those that taught how to hunt, to fish, to gather the foods. It's a lot of big responsibility as many of our elders carry forward. And it was them that was taught from their time, from probably the 50s, the 60s, when they were adults. Now they're their grandparents, great-grandparents. Some of these individuals out here have five generations within their family. Some of them have three or four generations. Some of them have five generations within their family. So I want to call upon all of our elders, 60 and up, to come on out to the dance floor. Our Ullas and our Pushas, our Chillas and Kussas, to come on out.

So we're going to come on over to Warface for the song. Ladies and gentlemen, let's all rise for our Cusas and our Tillas, all those Pushas, all of our grandparents that are out on the dance floor.

as you take time, friends and relatives, each and every one of us have received the teachings within our lives to be thankful to our mothers, our fathers, at that time, their mothers, their fathers, their grandparents. As times have changed in this world, to what many of them, as younger individuals, the teachings they receive, the teachings they carry forward to pass on to the generations. Their walks in spirituality,

Masons. Now we honor them in a good way. The matriarchs, our patriarchs. Many of these individuals stepped forward when many of us lost parents, stepped in as mothers and fathers, and were thankful for all that they've done and provided to their families. Circle there, elders, one big circle around the dance floor. We're all going to receive an honorarium today, and the Payamsa Powwow Committee wanted to make sure that, you know, they wanted to honor each and every one of you here today. So, you know, ladies and gentlemen, it's a true gift to have our mothers, our fathers, our grandmothers, grandfathers, those that are still here. Because there's some of us that stand, some of us that are going through our life that don't have our mothers and fathers, don't have our grandparents in our life. So that's a true gift to each and every one of you that have your mothers and fathers that are out on that dance floor, that may be at home. And that's a good thing, because there's some of us that sit back, and there's some of these that are standing out here that took and assumed the responsibility as a mother, as a father, when some of us that lost. So they know that responsibility and teaching to continue to take care of our relatives in that good way. So they're going around and providing a little bit of credits to the casino, or maybe some pop or suit money. I think Dr. Phil, he's going to go and do his laundry here this weekend, so I'll get ready for next weekend. So he said, yeah. So we're thankful to all of our elders that are out there, our mothers, fathers, grandmothers, grandfathers, that they all receive this blessing here from the committee, and take it within their heart that, you know, to honor them in this good way, that we're thankful. We thank each and every one of them for being here. Payamsa. And I want to thank all you friends and relatives that stood in honor of our Kusas and Tillas, Ullas and Pushas, so we call our grandparents on our mother and our father's side. So it's important to know the responsibilities as, you know, taking care of my grandma and grandpa who ran this celebration for many years, and all the responsibilities from 4 a.m. till 9 p.m. watching the work and dedication they put into the community, into the family. So, you know, all the individuals that you see standing out here do the same. Once they get up at 4 a.m, they're out the door, making sure the community, their family's taken care of. And then they come back and they're finally taking their shoes off at 9 p.m. or 10 p.m, knowing that they accomplished everything that they put forth for that day to make sure everyone was taken care of. And those are some of the things that, you know, when we have our grandparents and our parents that are here that are of elder age, we truly honor and cherish that. Truly honor the life givers that you have within your life in that good way. Because tomorrow, we don't know what tomorrow brings, and we have to truly give our love to our life givers to the best of our abilities. So with that, thank you for those that stood in honor as they're going around and giving an honorarium to each and every one of them, thanking them. Let's give them a round of applause as well here this afternoon. Kind of glad the clouds are going around us here today. It's a beautiful day. Creators gave us a good, breezeful day. So the rodeo's going on. Boxing should be going on by now. Stick games should be going on. So relatives of up the river, Umatilla tribe, Pais, Umatilla, and Walla Walla will be celebrating next weekend, and they extend invitation to all of you to make it up to Wild Horse. I believe it's their 31st annual Wild Horse Casino Powwow. I was at their first. We got second place in that drum contest, remembering back the memories of Wild Horse Powwow. Let's give our elders one last round of applause.
Thank you to all of our Pusas and Tillas, Alas and Pushas. Thank you once again. And the Goodwill discount tag is purple. All the purple tags are on discount today at Goodwill. The box is over at the VFW hall, so I believe they have a bunch of bouts that are taking place. Go on over and check out the boxing.

going to get into our adult go-around here this afternoon. Adult categories. So we're going to call upon our Women's Fancy and Jingle. Women's Fancy and Jingle here this afternoon.

upon our women's fancy and jingle, stand by their battle stone featuring Stephen Begay. Yeah. Just advertising him out too. A single guy looking for a fish cutter. Someone to carry the meat around to when he gets done hunting. His freezer's empty out of berries and roots, so he's looking for a food gatherer too. So Stephen Begay. Him and the Hooterite, Mikey too. 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Sleeveless cowboy shirt. Clean shaved. Oh, he just rolled his sleeves up. All right. The Hooterite. All right, so we're going to get into our Women's Fancy and Jingle. 125. 125. All right, there she is way over there. 112. Way down the other end. 114. Way on down there. 126. All right, over here. 118. All right, good. Step to the side. Looks like we got a contest. Judges, come on out. Stand by, women's traditional, men's fancy grass. Men's traditional. All right, getting the high sign. It's contest time here on a Saturday afternoon. Battlestone. Let's get them dancing.

give the other dancers a round of applause. You'll get another round tonight. We're going to call upon our women's traditional to come on out to the dance floor at this time. Women's traditional, Red Sand, stand by.

can come on out. Stand by men's categories. Stand by men's categories. Traditional numbers 110, 110. All right, right over here. 100, 100. All right, 115. All right, giving her parade wave yet. 120, way down the other end. 129. All right, step to the side. Judges, we're going to call upon you. Judges, come on out. Stand by there, Red Sand, with that good, good song there. Men's Fencing Grass, be standing by. Men's Traditional, be standing by. Ladies and gentlemen, what you think of the power? Make some noise out there. Saturday afternoon. Even got a Yacht Frank sighting, oh man, on a Saturday afternoon. Holy, that Texan, he's here, so. One of the other Pine Grove Junior singers over there. So man, we had a good, good round of singing last night. All right, Red Sand, contest song.

Sir Dancers, judges, it's up to you. If you're satisfied or need another song,

Let's give the other dancers a round of applause, get another chance here tonight. We do have the team dance, I believe. The sign-ups for the team dance and as well the hand drum. Get the numbers of these dancers, and then note that dog has a number. I thought the Costa Ricans took that black and white dog, so. We're gonna call upon our men's categories, men's fancy and grass. And chicken. Stand by men's traditional northern. Black horse, you'll have a song here. Cecil, you get your 12 pack of Pepsi? Yeah, is it? I've got your $40 since you didn't come up, so. All right, so our men's fancy and grass. Number 208. 208. Remember, you have to be here for your spot check. 208. 204. 203. 212. 216. All right. Judges are going to call upon you judges to come on out.

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Judges. It's up to you. If you need another song, let Captain know. But looks like they're going to be making their selections. All right. 1, 2, 3, 4, 5. Let's give our other dancers a round of applause. Get another round here tonight. To get into the finals for tomorrow. Men's traditional. Men's traditional. Hey, if we got any fluffies, stand by as well. Man, we need to bring that back. So, fluffies and fluffettes. I think I have a little bit of money that's up here to put towards fluffies. Any food vendors got anything, or any vendors want to put towards the fluffy, or anybody wants to donate towards the fluffy contest? Let's bring it back. Man. Men's traditional, come on out there, dancers. Come on out. There, Beatrice Lopez, for donating towards the raffle. Go on over here to Beatrice over here. She's got necklaces and artwork. She's got purses. She's got all kind of earrings and other things over here. So thankful for the donation. Going to give her a shout out. So please go on over to our craft vendors. She's one of them I want to give a shout out to. She's always providing to the community and gifting. Mary Silver and Gold, thank you for the purses. Thank you there. All right, men's traditional, 211. All right, 200. 215. 217. 213. All right, good, step to the side. Let's see what we got. Three. All right. Four directions, we're going to come to you. Gentlemen, if you want to dance with them, you're welcome to. There's three of them that are getting into the finals, so men's traditional, you're welcome to dance with your dancers there. Four directions, let's get them dancing.

0: Ladies and gentlemen, put your hands together for our men's traditional dancers. Come on up. Those that need to give your number, you got yourself in the finals. Come on up, show your number.
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0: That's my 8-ball when he was here doing a lot of the MCing. You know, he brought the fluffy contest right here to Payumsha, you know, to bring a little bit of laughter, a little bit of humor. It wasn't all about competition back then, to be able to bring the friends and relatives out in a good way. So, you know, the Payumsha committee has a little bit of money here. If there's anybody else that wants to donate towards the fluffy contest, a lot of times the food vendors would bring up an Indian taco or, you know, bring up probably an Indian small t-shirt, some form-fitting shirts or whatever it might be. But we have some money here, so we're going to call upon any of the fluffy dancers to come on out. 8-ball would say like 250 pounds and up. And we have fluffettes, you know, it was that time, even the ladies came out. The ladies came out, and it wasn't about disrespect or anything, but he wanted to bring the fluffies out to, you know, to bring a little bit of humor and laughter, some good feelings to the Payumsha Powwow. And it's been set aside for a lot of years, not only this, but the Wanabi contest. It was that time when the Wanabi contest, Charlotte's putting up another $20. You know, it was the Wanabis that, you know, we brought, and it was, we call them the Wannabes, but it was a tribe that 8-Ball made a short term where he said, okay, you guys are now tribal members of the Wanabi Nation. And it was this fluffy contest. We're going to call upon any of those that are 250 and over to come on out. We got a fluffette out there. All right, Mikey's bringing out some money as well. You know, Mikey has been doing a lot as far as he's dancing, and Brenda's put up another $20. We're thankful to Mikey. He's a accomplished war dancer, and he travels all over, travels with the Stony Park Singers, so he's well known to Indian country and as well to the rodeos and to the round dance world. So we got some good money up for the fluffies. All right, our chairman's putting up another $20. So man, there's some good money here. We need some fluffies to come on out. All right, Linda David, another $20. Arthur from Lori, another $20. Fluffies, fluffettes, come on out. Some good money right here. You're 250 pounds and over, and she's gonna take it all. But she'll have to dance 10 songs for it. Any other fluffies? Come on out there, fluffies. All right, there's some fluffies and fluffettes. Yeah, and now we need a food vendor to bring up a nice, good Indian taco. Yeah, Rez Burger. It's by the time. All right, Randy Nathan's putting up $50. $50. All right, there's a fluffy. He's gonna show it off. All right, another one over here. All right, here comes James too. Oh man. Oh, I thought James was coming out. Dang it, I thought Turquoise, he said he's 249, he said I don't qualify. Rhonda's Fry Bread, another $50. I believe she's got a couple of keychains, beaded keychains. She does some really good beadwork, Carla. So she's donating towards the fluffy and fluffette. Another $5. All right, from Bright Night over here, $50. Bright Night, $50. Man, there's some good money in this fluffy contest. Six so far. Where are we at in jump order? Oh, he's over here. Northern Pacto. North direction. North Hill. We're going to call upon you. Hold up. Any more fluffies, fluffettes? There's some good prize money here this afternoon. You know, we're bringing this back because 8-Ball started this, and it was a couple years. My brother Gilbert came and he provided towards the Fluffy and Fluffette contest. He used to walk around and sell 50-50s to make sure that we still continued this contest and honoring in a good way. So any of the food vendors, if you want to donate to the Fluffy Fluffette, these guys are a little bit hangry right now. Nothing else really matters, so a lot of investment. George said, this is an investment. This is an investment, he said. Took a lot of time to get where I'm at. And I'm still skinny, he said. So, yeah, a lot of prayer in there, he said. All right, we've got another Fluffette out here. Anybody else? Anybody else in the Fluffy and Fluffette? We're going to have to bring a steamroller in to level this ground out after the contest, though. All right, we're going to come on over to North Hill. Who's ready there? Warm Springs to see the Fluffy and Fluffettes. North Hill.

$6 to the first place winner. $82 to the second place winner. Cheer him on! Cheer him on!

TMI over there on that one.

Thanks again to their Warm Springs. You know, as outside 8-Ball would say, the USGS just called, and there was a 7.9 on the Richter scale in Warm Springs. Human caused. And we need someone to come and fix these fluffy divots out on the dance floor. All right. Fluffy divots. All right. You guys satisfied with the fluffy contest? You guys want another song? One more song? All right, pit crews, you know what to do. Bring some, bring a fry bread out to the dancers. Yeah, there's a dollar. Yeah, if you got water, Gatorade, a handful of hot Cheetos, Carol's gonna come give mouth to mouth over here to Daniel, so. Oh, kisses. She's bringing kisses out to Daniel. They're already melted, so. Sat on the dash on the car all afternoon, so. Real milk chocolate. So the winner, whoever the winner is, you can go on back there to Paiumsha Smokehouse and it'll be your choice on a plate. So they're going to donate to whoever the winner is. And I believe this jacket goes to the Fluffette. And then there's two beaded keychains that'll go to the man and woman. So whoever the winners are. First, second, third, right? As far as our there. Okay. Hey, a whole rack, he said. It better be a whole rack if I win. Hey, on this song, if the song ends, you know, your whatever you call it has a stop on time too. And you have to stop in the air. That's what 8-Ball would say. Your jiggles have to stop on time too. Otherwise, you're disqualified. So, hey. A prayer to the creator. So Gilbert's donating a Indian medium shirt. Where we at? Valen Mule, Eagle Thunder? Warface, we'll come to you. Microphone on over here to Warface.

0: paramedics say they're warm springs.
1: We got the paramedics on set.
0: Yeah. All right. Make a line there, dancers. Make one line across and look that way. We'll go at the top three.

6. 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Number 8. 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Dance off between number 2 and 3. Alright, yeah, sure enough. Sibling rivalry. Alright, these other dancers are getting, I believe, $20 a piece. Let's give them a round of applause. Right. Thank you for being good, good hearts there, coming out and dancing. Now it's the money round. Buffalo Creek, roller coaster song.

Yes, Warm Springs has a lemonade stand over there. This will go to the winner as well. There's no more ice. No more ice in it. So it's watered down for... All right, number two. Number one. Number three. All right. $40 to third place. All right. Oh, the keychain. Yeah, we'll give him the keychain. Oh, earring. One earring in it. One side earring. You can hit up Carla for the other side. $82, second place. She wins a jacket as well that was donated. And your champion. $152. Melted lemonade. And now you can put a shirt on. A keychain, and then your choice over there at Payamsha Smokehouse. You better have a full rack, he said. So let's give our contestants a round of applause. Thank you for being good hearts. Thank you for coming out. The biggest thing, you know, friends and relatives, is, you know, as we've gone through our tribal communities and within our own families, we suffered a lot of loss in the last few years from COVID. I can say from COVID to now, and this last year, suffering a lot of losses within our communities, within our families. There was one of the things that, and it wasn't just 8-Ball, it was Utwai Sammy Kalwash when he started the clown dance. It was Sammy Kalwash who traveled and started the clown dance, and it was 8-Ball who brought the humor to the powwow. So each and every one of you that carried heavy hearts, he brought the laughter, because laughter is healing. Laughter is healing to your hearts and your spirits. So thinking about many of those, that's why Sammy Kalwash, when he traveled to powwows, and it went on for myself and Captain traveling to different powwows and doing the clown dance. Some of the powwows now are paying like $2,000, $4,000 in clown dance that we can't even compete to what Sammy first brought to the powwow arena when he started the clown dance. And when he shared that, it wasn't a disrespect. That was the first thing he shared. It wasn't a disrespect, but it was to bring laughter and healing to each and every one of your hearts and spirits. That was the most important part of it. So hopefully you took in with this fluffy dance that it wasn't out of any disrespect as well to the Wanabi, the Wannabe contest. I went and took it to other powwows, and some people took it in a different way, but I told them it was a way to bring laughter, bring healing to the powwow, to get away from the competition and allow you to have a good time, to laugh, and to enjoy each other's company. So I just share that. Thank you.

0: All right, ladies and gentlemen, we finished up all of our contests here for the afternoon. We're going to go into a dinner break to allow you some time to rest, to visit, to maybe share a meal, go watch the stick game, maybe go over and watch the boxing. I know the rodeo is probably already done, but this is a time where we're going to allow the dinner break. So we're not going to have a grand entry tonight. So I encourage you to go out, check out the vendors, maybe go home, check on your homes. The dancers, the drums can get a little bit of rest. So it's a dinner break time at this time. Thank you to each and every one of you for being a part of Paimsha 2026. So we are going to go into a dinner break at this time. And we're going to come back here at 7 o'clock, dear friends and relatives. So you go around, check out our vendors, go out and get something to eat right quick. We're going to start right back up at 7 o'clock tonight. So we have a lot of craft vendors that are here as well, food vendors. Registration for the team dance is open yet, men's and women's team dance. The women's team dance is round dance. It is kupipit. So a lot of the people coming up asking, team dance is round dance. The three-man hand drum as well, registration. I believe that'll close before we start the evening session. So we're in our dinner break. We're going to give our whip man a break as well. So we'll be back here at 7 o'clock. 7 o'clock.
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3: 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Willow Dance Song. For an entertainment dance performed by four women or two men and two women. Each dancer joins his hands above his head, dances with a swaying movement, simulating willow trees in the breeze.

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0: Haga Maso. Haga Mai Igyao.
1: Who came in?
0: Haga Mai Igyao. Haga Mio Nani.
1: Whose name is that?
0: Haga Mio Nani. Hau.
1: What?
0: Hau. Hau Manipun.
1: How's everything?
0: Hau Manipun. Hau Manai.
1: What happened?
0: Hau Manai. Hau Riwau.
1: What else?
0: Hau Riwau. Hano.
1: Where?
0: Hano. Hano Umia.
1: Where are you going?
0: Hano Umia. Hano Osumogoni.
1: Where is that woman?
0: Hano Osumogoni. Hano Kate.
1: Where is he sitting?
0: Hano Kate. Hanano.
1: When?
0: Hanano. Hanano ra apigyauk.
1: When are we going to speak?
0: Hanano ra apigyauk. Hanano ra misumuk.
1: When are we going to gather?
0: Hanano ra misumuk. Hanano ra miteni hanyuk.
1: When are we going to have a meeting?
0: Hanano ra miteni hanyuk. Mererigizik tuam yaruana.
1: Talking to little children.
0: Unnoitsi.
1: Oh, so sweet or cute.
0: Unnoitsi. Unnoitsi tabu.
1: He looks so sweet.
0: Unnoitsi tabu. Unnoitsi namarabu.
1: She is dressed so cute.
0: Unnoitsi namarabu. Unnoitsi ibu.
1: You are so sweet, my friend.
0: 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Muatsi.
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0: 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Ihutsi hau umanaiku.
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0: Ihutsi hau umanaiku. Iduamatsi.
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0: 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Iduamatsi inakapani.
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0: 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Iduamatsi mawamipani.
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0: 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Iduamatsi dikau.
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1: Daily activities.
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1: How are you this morning?
0: Hau ya amamoa. Yabi yotsio.
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0: 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Yabi up.
1: Hurry up.
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0: 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Umako waidani yao.
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0: 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Umagai numatu de water.
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0: 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Bunidua.
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3: 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No commercial use of materials is allowed.
4: Ituk di kaduh. Good morning. Today's lessons will begin with the barred L sound through the SH sounds. Some of these sounds will be letters of the alphabet that have special sounds. So listen carefully when directions are given on how the letters are formed within the mouth. The barred L is made when the tongue forms a groove, allowing air out of both sides of the tongue with a hush. It sounds somewhat similar to L in the English word clash in rapid speech. Examples are washala, washala, lake, shun, shun, the number three, ashagagli, ashagagli, spider. The M sound is made by pressing the lips together and having air come out through the nose. It sounds like the M in the English word mouth. Examples are imulak, imulak, elk, makusht, makusht, the number two, mica, mica, you. The N sound is pronounced when the tongue touches the back of teeth and the sound comes out through the nose. It sounds like the N in the English word nice. Examples are nika, nika, I, winpu, winpu, flea, inagun, inagun, sturgeon. The soft P sound is made by pressing the lips together and stopping the outgoing breath, then releasing it. It sounds like the P in the English word spoon. Examples are quapt, quapt, then watch pish, blueback salmon, a pips, woodpecker. The hard P sound is made by pressing the lips together, stopping the outgoing breath, and then releasing it, with the throat made tense and the vocal cords closed and then popping open. It sounds like the P sound with a catch in the throat. Examples are eep oosh, eep oosh, K, cat. Ip ishash. Ip ishash. Skunk. Up una chick chick. Up una chick chick. Mosquito. The Q sound is made as far back in the throat as the tongue can go by stopping the air, then releasing it. There is no English sound similar to this. The closest to it would be the C sound in the word cold. Examples are akabodit, akabodit, door. Ishchqua, ishchqua, water. Ichagiknan, ichagiknan, female teacher. The hard Q sound is made as far back in the throat as the tongue can go by stopping the air, then releasing it with the throat tensed and the vocal cords closed, then popping open. It sounds like the Q sound made with a catch in the throat. Examples are gashask o, gashask o, Wasco people. Watsk-un, watsk-un, cup. Ak-asnan, ak-asnan, lizard. The S sound is made with the tongue touching the back of the teeth, allowing the air to pass through a narrow passage. It sounds like the S in the English word sing. Examples are iskintwa, iskintwa, black bear. Iskulia, iskulia, coyote. Ikalalash, ikalalash, raccoon. The SH sound is made around the gum ridge and roof of the mouth with a hushing sound. It sounds like the SH in the English word show. Examples are kikst, kikst, Wasco language. Ishtumch, ishtumch, chief. Ishkiluksh, ishkiluksh, wolf.
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0: How mo yet avino? 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Dig up the fish, dig up the fish, dig up, dig up. 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Tequi eel, tequi eel. 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Maospa mapunidwa.
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